was Picture Plane with White Flowers. Up next, going out to my man Joseph. Thanks for listening. This is Trent Reznor and Atticus Ross. Compress, repress on Saturday Night Sense.

That was Trent Reznor and Atticus Ross with Compress Repress. Up next, Skinny Puppy, Ronin on Saturday Night Sound.

That was The Tear Garden with Deja Vu. Up next, Hante, Infinite Particles of Us on Saturday Night Sense.

That was Boy Harsher with Country Girl. Up next, Years of Denial. We Operate on Each Other on Saturday Night Synth.

That was Fitness X Right Now 2.0, the Picture Plane remix. Before that was Years of Denial, We Operate on Each Other. And up next, let's wake it up a little bit with Meldamore, Between the Lines on Saturday Night Sims.

That was S Product with Bell's Tolls. Before that was Sleep of Mirrors, Gemini. And before that was Meldamore, Between the Lines. Up next, Rue Oberkampf with Hope and Fear on Saturday Night Synth.

that was Fixmer with And Then Finally. Before that was Blood Rave, At Your Demand. And up next, Emin with Machines on Saturday Night Synth.

That was Assemblage 23 Ignorance, the Mr. Kitty remix. Up next, William Bleek on Broken Glass on Saturday Night Synth.

was a great song by Social Order. That was For Heaven's Sake. Up next, Black Light Smoke, Decisions on Saturday Night Synth.

That was The Creatures with Solar Eclipse. Before that was International Music System with Runaway. And before that, of course, was Ronnie Stone, Bound to the Rhythm. Hey, that's going to be it for me tonight and Saturday Night Synth. I am DJ Counteract, and I appreciate everybody taking this journey with me. You can always find me on the socials. Just look for DJ Counteract or Saturday Night Synth, and I will be there. Hey, have a great week. I'll be back next week, 7 o'clock. Peace.

0: 200 losses, yet it has been months since there was any report of bargaining progress. The headline labor national organizing campaigns at Amazon and Starbucks have been inspiring, but are stuck. Talking to Professor Abe Walker of Fayetteville State in North Carolina about the long campaign by the UAW to organize a Volkswagen plant in Chattanooga, Tennessee, which he studied and shared in a book, new book, Reassembling the UAW, Insurgency, Contention, and the Struggle for Unionism in the American South, as well as in an excerpt in Social Policy, raised some interesting points, but also some questions about all of these campaigns. The UAW has been serious about organizing transplants or foreign automakers for decades, but the organizing drive in Chattanooga was unquestionably epic. The union endured two election losses before a victory 2 years ago. Walker charts the losses and the win closely. He credits the win to a change of leadership in the national union, a rank-and-file workers' movement, and alterations in strategy and tactics there, as well as the excitement generated by the creative stand-up campaign the UAW had waged against the big three automakers in a significant contract victory before the election. Moving from the rolling strike at carmakers and suppliers in the UAW victory, the union tried to quickly move several other plants to elections on momentum, feeling that they had the wind at their back and could ride the wave to wins, but they lost badly in these efforts. On one hand, building momentum in organizing campaigns is a holy grail for organizers that we try to build into all of our work as a key ingredient in moving workers and winning. If we have it, we can win bigger and faster, sweeping the targets away in the wake of the pressure and force of the members. On the other hand, momentum is cracked for organizers. It's catching lightning in a bottle. It's something we seek but can't conjure or control. As much as we make it part of our strategy, those of us who do the work understand that it's not a tactic that we can employ so much as something in the wind that can catch fire and propel us like magic if everything comes together and we get lucky. Momentum is at the core of a movement. It's not an organization, but it can help build an organization and a movement. A movement sweeps away everything in its way. Everyone has to be in or out. At Acorn, we always said we were not a movement, but if a movement emerged, we wanted to be part of it for the power it could build and change it could make. But just as in the Chattanooga UAW case, it's built on hard work in the vineyards. There are no shortcuts. The question in Chattanooga is not just whether the changes within the UAW created the victory, but whether a decade of organizing and two losses weren't equally critical in preparing the ground for new seeds to grow. In all of our organizing campaigns, we try to create the conditions that could create momentum and would exploit momentum if everything comes together. Then there's the crack problem. I can remember a campaign in New Orleans where our union was organizing workers in all 7 Central Business District parking lots. Some were larger and smaller, stronger and weaker than others. I thought if we could build some momentum in the early contest, we could win them all. I sequenced the filings before the NLRB so that my strongest came first in order for the wins to create the momentum to carry the rest forward. These were different times under different rules in the late 80s and early 90s. The lawyers for the parking lot companies forced us to a hearing on our first filing, delaying the vote, but agreed to a stipulation for a quick election on one of the smaller, weaker ones that we couldn't avoid. We lost that one narrowly, couldn't recover on the second, and ended up pulling the petitions for the rest. Just as experienced organizers can feel the momentum, you can also catch the smell of death as the momentum breaks the other way. There have to be some lessons here somewhere. Amazon organizers thought they had the momentum from one victory and then lost in two subsequent organizing drives. The UAW tried to sign cards with social media and the internet with weaker committees while eschewing hitting the doors and lost subsequent elections. While Starbucks workers continued to organize in one place or another and stores spread throughout the country, burning a lot of kindling, few areas seemed to be able to set a bonfire sufficient to tear down the company's walls. Momentum is a critical organizing ingredient, but it's not a successful organizing strategy. We have a lot of questions that we still need to answer. This is Wade Branske. For questions or comments, www.chieforganizer.org. You take it from here to there.
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0: 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This event in memory of Billy Soul Bonds. 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
4: This next one is it's a couple of guys that have their own careers, Aerosmith and Fidel, and they've come together under the name MMM. They're based in Berlin, and this track is called Where to Go.

お嫁に行ったってこれ以上楽しさはないと思う。このままでいいの。

That reminds me of the band that I saw earlier tonight at my son's school performing. They did a great job. It sounded wonderful, actually. Shout out to my boy, Ian. He got third place in a science project. And he also sang with the Glee Club tonight. It's a big day for him. Okay, we have one more track. And while we're in Germany, we gotta make a stop at Bergane. This artist performs there all the time, this DJ, Marcel Detman. This track is called Music is Playing from Berlin, Germany.

It's time to cross another border. This time we're going to go right into the heart of the UK. And very special artist, Sasha, legendary trance artist, with Frankie Waugh. It's called I Will Never Change.

Okay, up north, Manchester now, for Interplanetary Criminal with In My Arms. This features Coco Bryce on remix. This goes out to my wife, Jamie.

Okay, on to Britain's other mecca. This is Sheffield with DJ Steve with My Favorite Color.

Okay, we're going to send this one out to my good friend Jack, poet, musician, lovely guy all around. This is Null TTR with Connected from St. Ives, England. Do you know where that is?

Okay, we're going back to London and hitting it hard. This next track is by the artist Scream. Remember him from this famous LaRue remix that he did. I'm a big fan. This track is called Trees.

What a tune, what a tune. I'm glad you guys are enjoying this music. I am feeling recharged from it. Okay, still in London. This is Over Mono with So You Know.

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Okay, we have one final track from London. Electro artist Jeremy Hill. To all you break dancers out there, popping lockers. This is called A Million Ways to Get Ill.

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1: Are we all in this together? Hell no, shout the billionaires pushing artificial intelligence. Hear about their ilk today on Hightower's Radio Lowdown. Growing up, I received a wealth of working-class values from my parents, including this nugget about egalitarianism. Nobody is better than you, they said, and you're no better than anybody else. That's the ethical underpinning for we're all in this together. It's what Thomas Jefferson enshrined in the Declaration of Independence and Lincoln consecrated in his Gettysburg Address. It's our Pledge of Allegiance to liberty and justice for all. It's what the Statue of Liberty welcomes. It's Woody Guthrie's anthem to the common good. And, well, it's America. Unless, of course, you're

0: mid-1800s, led a national crusade to convert all workers to slave laborers owned by moneyed masters. And in the Civil War, a family of profiteering bankers got one of their sons exempted from duty in the Union Army by asserting, quote, there are plenty of lives less valuable than his. And in the 1920s, a prominent anti-woke academic proclaimed that races are inherently unequal. So, quote, democracy is an unrealizable absurdity. This is Jim Hightower saying this is the legacy of moral and political failure that Musk, Thiel, et al. Are trying to ride to victory today. Let's rise up again and crush them once again. The Hightower Radio Lowdown is made possible by you subscribers to Jim Hightower's Lowdown on Substack. 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

0: 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This event in memory of Billy Soul Bonds. The Blues Brothers, Walter T. and the gang will be in the house. 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

0: It's EPMD. The name of the track is called So What You Saying. And before that was Bonobo along with Khadija Bonet. And the name of the track is called Day by Day. And before that is by Tia Ray. And the name of the track is called Harmony. And to set it off is by Ashake. That's how you say it, BB? Ashake?
1: Yeah. The way you say it is the first time.
0: All right, Ashake. Okay, cool. And the name of the track is called Peace Be Unto You. Yes, y'all, right here on Bench and Us Radio. And any words, BB?
1: Just a quick fact about the group APMD. It's an American duo, hip-hop duo from Long Island, New York. And do you know what's the meaning of APMD?
0: Eric and Parrish making dollars.
1: All right. Well, that was my fact.
0: underneath us right now, wait, anywhere?
1: No, that's it. Go
0: okay.
1: Ahead.
0: Underneath us right now, we're playing Dizzy Gillespie. The name of the track is called Matrix. Let's check it out and play some more instrumentals right quick before we get into some other stuff. So enjoy the sounds, y'all. Bench and Us Radio.

0: Yeah, yeah, that was 88 Rising. You know what I'm saying? That's off the label, 88 Rising. And that is along with Ronso. And the name of the track is called Just Use Music Again. And before that was by Amp Fiddler, along with Andres, and also along with Dames Brown. Not James Brown, but Dames Brown. You gotta, you know, say it with a D, Dames Brown. And the name of the track is called What Would You Do, which is a expansion NYC extended dub. And what else I played? I played Dorian Concept, along with Demuja and Mr. Bale. And the name of the track is called Wasting My Time, which is a Dorian Concept remix. And we also, up top, we played the great, legendary Dizzy Gillespie. The name of the track is called Matrix. Yeah. So I think that cut was made back in the 70s or probably late 60s. And they already on the Matrix, you know what I'm saying? So that's dope. That's dope. Yeah. Any words, BB?
1: Yes, I have facts about Dizzy Gillespie. Two facts, actually. In the first one is that in the 80s, Dizzy Gillespie led the United Nations Orchestra. The orchestra was formed in 1988, and it brought together jazz musicians from around the world, and they had a live performance that was recorded, and that was an album. The second fact is that Gillespie put himself as an independent writing candidate in the 1964 United States presidential run. And he said that if he were elected, the White House, he would rename the White House the Blues House. And he even had a cabinet and had some names of who would be in his government. So he would have people like Duke Ellington, Miles Davis, Max Roach, Ray Charles, Louis Armstrong, Thelonious Monk, and Malcolm X. And guess what? Malcolm X would have been in the government.
0: What?
1: What do you think? Which position?
0: Oh, well, you know.

high MPC drum machine or sampler machine. And his words about it was he talked about J Dilla showed him how he was making beats by using cassette to cassette, looping the cassettes. And so that's how the whole thing started, according to M. Fiddler. So, yeah, so that's the word on that. And let's play some music, you know what I'm saying? Right here is Diamond Platinums, y'all, straight out of Tanzania. So it's called Time to Party. So check it out, along with Flavor.

check us next time, same channel, same great music, you know what I'm saying? And be sure to take care of each other and things like that. And be sure to stay on for the next program, y'all. Yeah. And we catch y'all.

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1: This is National Native News. I'm Jill Freitas. Two South Dakota candidates for U.S. Senate have different views about the Medals of Honor awarded to soldiers at the 1890 Wounded Knee Massacre. South Dakota Searchlight's Megan O'Brien has more.
2: About 20 U.S. Army soldiers who were at the massacre received medals. They were a part of a force who killed 200 or more Lakota people, including men, women, and children. The massacre happened near Wounded Knee Creek in southwest South Dakota. The Department of Defense decided to retain the medals after a recent review. U.S. Senator Mike Rounds, a South Dakota Republican, is on a Senate committee that's seeking more information about that review. He says descendants of massacre survivors want to know more about how the review was conducted. He wants to help them get that information. Rounds has not supported past legislation to rescind the medals.
3: What we've said is let's do the investigation and then allow the military to actually make the determination rather than having Congress get in the middle of it.
2: Rounds is running to keep his seat in the Senate. His only challenger is Brian Bangs, an independent. Bangs served 26 years in the U.S. military and taught at the NATO

0: Sitka this year provides the artists room to create and connect with their heritage, where visitors can stop by to watch their work come together. Amira Bader is the current artist in residence at Sitka National Historical Park. Her work combines drawing, watercolor, and formline design, a traditional art style used by Indigenous peoples of the Pacific Northwest that incorporates curved lines and shapes. Sitka's flora will be her main subject.
1: I'm working on a foxglove painting right now. I definitely want to draw the fireweed, paint the fireweed. It's a little intimidating, though. It has a lot going on.
0: A lot of her work has focused on flowers from the places she's traveled over the last few years. Bader says she finds it meditative to study plants' delicate details.
1: The work is kind of like rooted in like grieving and memory and the cycle of life. If you can truly be present with the flower and like really look at it, you're like really getting to see something beautiful. But in the end, that like flower is totally going to die. But then after that, another flower is going to come back.
0: Bader is currently based in Albuquerque, New Mexico. She says she's been wanting to come to Southeast Alaska for a long time because of her family's roots.
1: It's a gift to be able to come here and meet people and learn more about the culture and see where I fit in here. And I've learned a little bit about my family lineage already.
0: She says her time in Sitka has been peaceful and that this won't be her last trip here. Today is Bader's last day at Sitka National Historical Park. On this day in 1838, 859 Potawatomi people were forced from their homelands in northern Indiana at gunpoint. The removal began a 660-mile journey to present-day Kansas that became known as the Potawatomi Trail of Death. During the two-month journey, 42 Potawatomi died, half of them children. I'm Jill Freitas.

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0: 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This event in memory of Billy Soul Bonds. 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
0: Give the holla, BANTUNAUTS. And yes, I have a lot of great music coming through, as we always do, right here, giving you global music for all occasions.

0: and things like that. And I hope you enjoy, y'all. So let us know how you feel out there. You know what I'm saying? How they should reach us, BB. Let them know, you know, what we're going on and social media and online websites and stuff like that.
1: Here's how you can contact us. You can follow us on social media. 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
0: All right, y'all, let's get it on. Enjoy.

0: Gunna, and the name of the track is called Brother Brother. And before that, I played the Meebles from the United Kingdom featuring DCQ, also along with Maestro, and also along with Naira Marley from Nigeria. And the name of the track is called Joa Bayai, which is a remix. And then before that, I played Bisola from Nigeria. And the name of the track is called Controller. And to set it off is by Afro Panico from Portugal, featuring along with Homeboy's Music. And the name of the track is called Matemba, which is a Homeboy Music remix, hard remix, that is, y'all. So yes, y'all, you vibing with Bantanas Radio on the Strength, and BB probably got some facts of what I just played, so listen up, y'all.
1: Yes, I have some facts about the singer Bisola from Nigeria. She was a contestant in 2017. She was a contestant on the show Big Brother Niger, which is like Big Brother in other countries, but the Nigerian version. And it was the second season, and she was the first runner-up. And in the song that you play, Controller, was released in 2018. And she's also an actress, and according to an interview that she gave in 2021, she said that she stopped making music for now because it's too expensive to promote music, so she tried to focus on her acting career. Mm. All right, so those were a few facts about Bisola, singer from Nigeria, singing actress.
0: Cool facts, and you're going to hear more facts after we play these other tunes right here, right now, right here on Bantanas Radio. So tell a neighbor, tell a friend who do not know about us yet. So yes, y'all, thank you for listening and share the wealth about us, y'all. All right, enjoy the music. Check it out.

0: And before that, I played Fela, Rams, and Kuti in the Africa 70. And the name of the track is called Water No Get Enemy. And before that, I played Rich Maboko featuring Diamond Platinums and Diamond Platinum from Tanzania. And the name of the track is called Kokoroko. And to set it off is by DJ Toons and Pastor Rankin from Nigeria. And the name of the track is called Make Am. Yes, y'all, more coming from Banchan House Radio. Myself, DJ Charles Ray, and BB got the facts. So what's up, BB?
1: So the facts I have to share this time is about the song by Pastor Rankin and the video. The message of the song Make Am is that everybody can make it no matter where they start. And so don't look down on anyone. And when you make it, don't let the success change your character. The music video of that song illustrates those lyrics. And the video shows two young friends trying to make it. And when only one of them makes it, and when it does, it changes its character. So I'll share that video on our Facebook page. You can go and check it out.
0: All right, y'all. Enjoy the rest of the flavor. Banchan House Radio.

0: Yeah, yeah, that was DaVito featuring Kiss Daniel, both from Nigeria. The name of the track is called Girl. And before that, I played Curtis J featuring Tommy Boy from United Kingdom. And the name of the track is called Check Your Balance. I like that jam. The bass just hitting, you know, real good on that. And before that, I played A1 Boys featuring Techno from Nigeria. And the name track is called Forever. And before that, I played Afro B from the Ivory Coast. And the name of the track is called Amina. And yes, y'all, Benching Out Radio, got more. And BB, what's the facts on that, all what I just played?
1: Well, the facts is inspired by what you played. Is about the name Amina. It's a name that's Arabic of origin. It means honest and trustworthy. And one of the famous people or a woman with the name Amina is was a queen. She's a historical figure in Western Africa. She was a Hausa, and she was the first queen of in the region of Zazao. And there's a movie that's actually been released on recently in October 2021. About her life. It's a historical movie based on the Queen Amina of Zazu, and it's set to premiere on Netflix. I hope you'll come out here also in the US in November. So we'll have to check it out and find out more about that story.
0: Yes, indeed. I can't wait to see it too, you know. Mm-hmm. Yeah, man. Next up, I'm going to play something from Somalia. Also something from Zambia, something from Uganda, and hopefully I can squeeze all that in, you know, because we kind of running out of this hour. So for the next hour, you're going to just be in for a treat, you know what I'm saying, like we always do. And yo, let's say some shout-outs right quick, you know. Shout-outs to my sister Jackie, you know what I'm saying, what's up, and Lance. Shout-outs to Coffee Davis. Shout outs to Trey Wilborn Thanos, you know what I'm saying, for the Mad Titan Radio. And shout outs to Mike Abb, you know, all the way from Fayetteville, Arkansas. And much love to all of y'all, you know what I'm saying. And let's get on with more music, y'all, right here on Bell Channels Radio. Check it out, check it out, check it out.

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0: within a minute or two.
1: That makes more sense. I thought these two back-to-back was a little odd, but it's set break. We're going to let this keep going. December 9th, 1981, Boulder, Colorado. This is Dave's Picks. It's an old one. It's volume 20. So that China Rider was set closer. We'll let this set opener keep going here.

0: Let's say goodbye to that. Good stuff, though. Started off tonight with a little China Rider and the Scarlet Fire. And they were both right back-to-back on the same CD. I thought that was a little different. Well, there you go. It was the set closer and the set opener. Grateful Dead Volume, or Dave's Picks Volume 20 from the Colorado Event Center, University of Colorado, Boulder, Colorado, December 9th of 1981. This came out a while ago, too. This came out in 2016. So one of the earlier Dave's Picks. My friend Ross sent me several of the older Dave's Picks he had. I appreciate that. All right, let's see here. We're going to do something a little different. This is coming to you live tonight. Tonight I'm coming to you from KPSQ. Last weekend I was at work, so just had a replay of each of the shows on the respective stations. This show should air in 24 hours on KBF. It's currently September 5th, 2026 at 12:32 a.m. And we're going to do something a little bit different here. We're going to play some comedy. And I was lucky enough to be able to make it to a comedy night at George's. It was a free show. They had a bunch of comics. It was August the 10th, 2026. So just last month, as I sit here right now, and one of the comics was Chase Miska, who a lot of us know Chase from the music scene. He's been kind of spearheading some comedy out there at Hillbury. They have comedy in the evenings there over in the activities tent. If you hadn't checked it out, be sure and put it on your radar during this year's Hillbury. But Chase had a cool set, enjoyed it, and I asked him if he didn't mind if I shared it, and he didn't. So let's listen to this. This is Chase Miska from George's Majestic Lounge. Something a little different for you. A good comedy set.
1: Please give it up, Chase Miska. Hey, George's. Fucking enthusiastic. Love it. All right. George's Majestic Lounge. Dude, I've been going to shows here for 15 years. I met my wife in this very room. Yeah. I've been down there amongst you 1,000 times, but it's the first time I've got to be up here performing. Yeah, it's... Thank you. I imagine this is what Trump would feel like if he became a judge. Took you. All right. Last show I did was the Fort Smith Village Inn, so you're pretty lucky to have me. I know I look like I hunt sitting down. That's true. I'm overweight, but I love myself. You gotta love yourself, right? Yeah. Say, if you love something, let it go. And I've been doing that for a while. I knew I needed to lose weight when my wife referred to me as jolly. Yeah, she could have said happy. I tell my wife she's beautiful. I don't say you look good with makeup. Yeah, those are very different things. I chose jolly. She chose to compare me to Santa Claus. That's a wild move. She is supportive, and I need that support because I am a lot like Santa Claus. If you don't believe in me, I stop coming. Thank you. Now, I wanted to look good for you guys tonight, but this is what I look like. So just deal with it. I need a haircut, dude. This shit's getting out of control. I went to the barber a while back, and he kind of fucked me over. I told him I wanted to trim up some of the loose ends on my beard. I liked the length. I liked how full it was. Just trim the edges. This man cut 6 inches off of my beard, spun me around to the mirror, and said, "What do you think?" Well, I was pissed, you know? I knew I needed to say something. I said what any of you guys would have said, and I told him, "Thank you. It looks perfect." And then I gave him a tip. I am a pussy. That's true. My wife knows that about me. She asked if her mom could stay with us for the weekend. Obviously, I'm going to say yes. The problem was, though, that was in February, and she's still at our house right now. It's a really long time. I love my mother-in-law. She's great. But I have this same problem every time my wife asks if her mom could stay with us. I don't get any action at home. Yeah, you know. And I'll ask. I'll be like, hey, everybody's asleep. Now's a good time. Yeah. And she's always like, no, you're married to my daughter. Parents, right? Can't live with them, can't fuck them. Those are the rules. Oh, man. I like this shirt. You guys like these fishing shirts? I was like, God, this fishing shirt's going to get an applause break, surely. Just got to mention it. I don't know. I like the flaps in the back, the ventilation. It's kind of nice. I didn't know I needed ventilation until this fucking weather. Dude, it's so hot today. I'm thinking about trying on a dress. I'll be honest with you. It's not gay if you get your dress from Bass Pro Shops, right? It's camo's pretty cool to me. You guys fuck with Bass Pro? Oh yeah. I love any aquarium where you could buy a gun. Good old fishing clips. That's what I say. I don't know if you guys have been to the Springfield Bass Pro Shops, the aquarium there. Dude, it's the second largest aquarium in the United States. Yeah, it's not even the second largest Springfield in the United States. So they got something. I was there. They have the Fisherman's Hall of Fame there, which checks that. It's Bass Pro Shops. It makes sense. And I don't know how the Fisherman's Hall of Fame is, how they keep track, if it's the most fish or the biggest fish or the most species. I was there. I could have read it. I was distracted by the tank of live fish swimming in circles next to it and realizing that if these fish ever want to look outside of that tank, they are met with a high scoreboard of fish murderers. Yeah, that's a crazy thing to do. It's a little intimidating. I don't know. Fisherman's Hall of Fame in an aquarium is like putting a tornado hall of fame in a trailer park. All right. When I first wrote that joke, I said, Fisherman's Hall of Fame in an aquarium, that's like the NRA Hall of Fame in a school. Oh. I know. So that's why I don't do that joke. Well, thank God I didn't say it. That'd have been rough. Speaking of school, I'm from Poto, Oklahoma. Yeah, that's why I'm dressed like I got a concealed carry permit, I'm aware. Look like I play golf at the Lynx Apartments. Nine holes is enough, right? I'm from Poto, man. The school there is named after a teacher, Mrs. Kidd, and she taught there for 50 years, so she deserved to have a school named after her. The problem is that Mrs. Kidd's first name is Pansy. They named the school Pansy Kid Middle School. I went to Pansy Kid Middle School. Should have been called Pussy Ass Bitch Middle School. That's what it felt like. We often wondered why. And they're like, well, if we called it Poto Middle School, then the initials would be PMS. And we wouldn't want you to get made fun of. So instead, I went to basketball games with a jersey that said Pansy Kid. Yeah, we got made fun of. We got made fun of by the parents. I couldn't imagine how embarrassed my parents were knowing that I play basketball for Pansy Kid. And I don't even start. I'm riding the bench. Our mascot was a county clerk issuing a subpoena. We were not good at basketball. We were so bad at basketball that our coach was good at teaching history. I hear you. I've got two kids. I have a daughter who's 17. I had her when I was 19 years old. And I have a 5-year-old son that I had on purpose. And it's wild. Okay, the age gap is insane, right? My daughter, she's going to college. She's on her phone. And when I was her age, like, I didn't have the internet the same way that they do now. And I'm worried about pictures being sent either direction, if we're being honest. And then with my son, he just learned how to pee at a urinal while still keeping his pants on. So that's... I mean, that is the goal for both of them, right? I'm just trying to keep both of their pants on at this point. That's all I can do. My son says the funniest things I've ever heard, and it makes me wish I never started writing jokes and I just took notes of what he said. We got a gecko, and I was telling him that the gecko sleeps during the day and is awake at night. I said, it's nocturnal. And he goes, yeah, Dad, I know it's not a turtle. Brilliant, dude. Incredible. We were playing with Legos, and he's doing it on his own, and he'd be like, this one goes here. I'm like, yep. He's like, this one goes here. I'm like, yep. And I go, and then he does the last one. And I said, nailed it. And he goes, yeah, nailed it to the cross. What? That's not a thing. That's not a saying. And then I realized we've sent him to a First Lutheran preschool, and nailed it to the cross is a very common saying where he comes from. That's crazy to be like, I know you learned that in school, but please don't ever say that in school. He goes to a Catholic kindergarten now. He starts on Wednesday. Yes, very exciting. Yeah, look, you give me a deal, I'll believe anything. That's really... When I grew up, we were non-denominational, which meant we were whatever the pastor said we were. Sometimes we were Baptists, sometimes we were Pentecostal. Most of the time, though, we were just Republican. Yeah. Lord said unto thee, thou shalt not vote for Al Gore. Right, I'll leave you with this one last joke here. So my daughter the other day announced at the dinner table that she does not have a gag reflex. Yeah, I don't want her to say that. So I said, hey, don't say that. And then she said, why not? I don't want to explain that to you either. But I don't want her to say it. So I told her it was racist. Thank y'all. That's my time. Keep it going for your host, John, everybody. Yeah, keep it going. Chase Miska.

That was just because. That's Four Non Blondes. What's up? Heard that on a TV show or something recently and thought, you know, I'd heard that song in a long time. I'm going to listen to it. This is The Grateful Dead. And it's from the definitive live story, 30 Trips Around the Sun. And this is their Tomorrow is Forever cover, Dolly Parton tune.

All right. That's Grateful Dead. Her little Donna Jean. That was her era. Tomorrow's Forever. That's the first time they actually covered that live at the Palace Theater in Connecticut, September 24th, 72. It's from 30 Trips Around the Sun. And rest in peace, Dolly. We're near the top of the hour here. Still trying to figure out what all we're listening to tonight. But you know what? I want to hear Dolly's version. That's what takes us up to the top of the hour. Here we go. Same tune. This is Dolly.

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2: 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Tonight, coming to you from KPSQ, it's currently September 5th, 2026, 1 a.m. It is so hot, it's gross, but I'm so glad to be up here in Northwest Arkansas with the football season starting. This is my favorite time of year, not really because of football anymore, just because it is the fantastic, as I heard a friend refer to it recently, the burr months. I'm ready to get out of this heat. But let's see here, still figuring out what we're going to play tonight. This is really frustrating to me. I totally missed something on my radar. It was Billy Strings, the Ionia Freak Fair. It's up there in Michigan near where he's from. It was last weekend. It was the 29th or 28th and 29th. And 27,000 people, big outdoor show, lots of special guests. Green Sky Bluegrass was one of them. They're also a Michigan band. It was not on my radar. It was actually my work weekend, but nowadays it's a little easier for me to get off. But when I realized what was going on and I had some friends up there, I was absolutely kicking myself because I was just there. My kid goes to Ann Arbor and he goes to Michigan. He's a senior this year, and I had some flexibility on when I rode his crap up there. So I took it up there last week, and we even went over to drove from Ann Arbor to Grand Rapids to see the Odyssey in the 70mm IMAX. And I realized after the fact, I drove right past this town. And I was there 2 days before this went down. Now, the thing I question myself is nowadays I'm kind of fat and old, and I don't really like the 8-hour outdoor standing sunshiny kind of shows. I'm kind of more of a Madison Square Garden guy where there's at least an option to sit if you need to cop a squat and you're not in the sun the whole time. So that's what I question myself is, would I, even if it was on my radar, would I have actually pulled the

but was immediate like, WTF, this guy's incredible. And of course, it was a meteoric rise from there. But Green Sky is another Michigander band. So they played on this festival, and on night two, I saw this went down. It's long, but what the heck, let's do it. We've got a combo with Green Sky and Billy. It's a Don't Lie, and To Meet Me at the Creek, and a Don't Lie. Holy Toledo, I've been looking forward to checking this out. So here we go. This is from last weekend in Michigan.

0: Give yourselves a big old hand. Thank you for coming out.
1: All right, this is a two-day thing. And this is how they ended day two. And there's no encore. So that was it.
0: This means so very, very much to me. I love and appreciate each and every one of you folks for coming out to my hometown to see us play and to see all my buddies play. Thank you for coming. This has been the most amazing time ever. I will never forget this as long as I live.
1: I can't believe I was right there 2 days before this went down. There's a minute left. I wonder if he says anything else. Maybe not, but yeah, that, I appreciate or respect that there was no encore there. Sometimes, you know, just play right up to your curfew and call it good. We don't have to do that obligatory walk off the stage thing. Nowadays at Fish, everybody kind of sits down and treats it as a little breather, which, okay. But, all right, that was Green Sky Bluegrass with Billy Strings. Ionia, Michigan, 8/29/26 last weekend, Friday and Saturday. Don't lie, meet me at the creek, don't lie. Hated to miss it. Like I mentioned, I was actually, it was not on my radar. I usually look at the dates, and if I'm off, then I pencil them on my calendar. Even some of them, if I'm working, I still put them on there just so I'm aware of them. Somehow missed this thing completely. And I was right there delivering my kid to Ann Arbor 2 days before it went down with a flexible schedule. So I'll always wonder, would I have pulled the trigger if I had known about it? Because honestly, I do kind of shy away from some of the outdoor long festies. But it had such a great lineup, like Green Sky and playing with Billy. Gosh. Anyway, good stuff. Billy will be back on the road. I've got my tickets for, what do I have? I've got Halloween is probably next in Baltimore. I'm looking forward to that one. That should be fun. He always has a fun theme on Halloween, so can't wait for that one. It is 1:37 currently, and we got a little time left to go to round out the top of the hour. Earlier this evening, I went out to George's for the happy hour set. It was the Weather Experts. I enjoyed them. I'd been hearing about them. They played out at Kingfish a month or so ago, or June it was, actually. It was, come to think of it, it was right around my birthday. I was hoping to catch them then, but heard it was great, and actually I got to listen to some of Tim Lawler's recording from that set, and it sounded good. So I wanted to check them out, and they played tonight, Friday night, September 4th, they did the happy hour set at George's. I always enjoy the happy hour sets. It's a solid two-hour set, whoever you get. Usually fairly cover-heavy bands, but Weather Expert did play some originals, so I'm glad to hear that. Also got them some video. Hope they appreciate or can use that. I'll send it to them. I didn't have a chance to talk to them after the set, so I didn't ask them if they're okay with me airing some of the set, so I feel kind of apprehensive playing some, but you know what? I bet they'll be okay with it. I hope they'll be okay with it. Let's listen to some Weather Experts from George's from earlier in the evening, September 9th, 2026. I think we're going to start with a cover here. This may not be the final blend of this set. I just kind of did a little down and dirty here tonight so we can listen to some. But I think there's an original coming up here pretty soon if I remember my timestamps here.

We're gonna do another original song for you guys.

right. That was the weather experts, and that was from earlier this evening, Friday night, George's Majestic Lounge, September 4th. We heard Shaky Ground come down, and then I don't know what that original was called. Get your ass to my house. All right. It's almost the top of the hour. The CD's been lugged with me for the last few weeks, and I haven't played anything from it. It's a Widespread Panic from Mud Island Amphitheater, Memphis, Tennessee. Widespread Panic getting ready to come back to Memphis for Mempho. I think it's sold out or almost sold out. Same weekend as Hillbilly. I'm going to be at Hillbilly instead, but should be fun. All right, where'd I tee this up at? Wait a minute. That's not what I wanted to play. That was the start of the, that was somewhere, this is Pusher Man, but forgive me here, this is going to be cruel, I know, but we don't have much time, so I'm just going to sneak ahead to what I meant to play, which, there we go, I hate the CD player, the encore. We got an old Joe and a baby Let Me Follow You Down. That should get us pretty close to the top of the hour, actually. No, we're not going to make it. We're going to have to fade out. But we'll jump back in with something different here in the start of hour three. But in the meantime, enjoy some 21-year-old Widespread Panic.

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0: All right, good stuff. Had to keep a little Dolly Parton tribute going there, and I always enjoy it when Yonder Mountain String Band plays Jolene. I don't know if they still do it. Allie Krall did those vocals and that fiddle playing. She's not part of the band anymore. That was George's Majestic Lounge, March the 23rd, 2022. Good stuff, but yep. Rest in peace, Dolly. All right, what are we going to do now? We got, it's 2:16 here. Yeah, let's listen to some last night's Barefoot Ball. Ponder the Albatross played, opened up with Chucky Wags and the Company of Rags. It was in the basement of the auditorium in Eureka Springs. Used to be the, that was generally done in the ballroom. It's what's called the Barefoot Ball of the Basin Park Hotel. But it for the last couple of years, it's been in the auditorium at the basement of the auditorium. They did announce, though, this is Ozark, original Ozark Folk Fest is going on this weekend. And next year, it's going to move to October, which is when it always was before. So a lot of it is outdoors. It's been going on at the Basin Park Hotel. There's been some great bands coming through, but my God, it's 100 degrees. Bless their hearts. I hope they're doing, hope everybody's surviving. I hope they're getting a good crowd. Next year, it'll be in October, so it'll be a little bit cooler. Same for, boy, those football fans. I'm sitting here in Fayetteville right now. It is September 5th at 2:17, and it's opening day for football season. That was, for many years, an exciting time for me. Still is, but not so much for football, just for cooler weather, but we're not going to have that. This weekend, poor folks are going to be sitting out there in 100-degree weather. All right, let's move on here. But, yeah, you can still go this weekend. Over Basin Park has plenty of good sets going on as part of the original Ozark Folk Festival here on Saturday the 5th. But I'm going to skip that because it's just so darn hot. I may go, though, tomorrow night at Chelsea's. It's the Bag Wine Band, Jeff Kearney's band, that I've been wanting to see playing with Chucky Wags. So that one I may make. Still trying to figure that out. But I went over on Thursday night and enjoyed seeing Ponder the Albatross and Chucky Wags. I did not enjoy the sound guy. I never do. His name's Ron. I've been recording stuff at that venue for 5 years. And every time I ask him any line options, he always gives me a hard no and basically F off as he shakes his head and scowls like I farted or something, walks away. So a lot of sound guys have that reputation, but honestly, here in Central and Northwest Arkansas, I haven't encountered that so much except for Ron. So no board of any sort. I even had, I looked, the stacks had an out, so I could have grabbed a easy out from one of the speakers without and bothering him in the least. But he's so dismissive, I don't want to question him, so I skip it. But I do have an audience recording of Ponder the Albatross as well as Chucky Wags. I haven't processed Chucky at all. Not that there's much processing to do. It's a big boomy room. I could get a little better pull if I set up dead center, but I'd be right in the middle of the aisle between the seats they set up, so that's not ideal. So I set up over on the right side, kind of in front of the board, and do the best I can. So I haven't really listened to this since I mixed it up last night, but this is Ponder the Albatross at Barefoot Ball in Eureka Springs, the auditorium basement. Let's listen to some of this, see how it sounds. It's not going to sound great. It's going to be audience only, but what the heck? Let's listen to a couple tunes.
1: Ladies and gentlemen, we're Ponder the Albatross. We love you. Thanks so much for being here, everybody. Me and my brother here live right here in Eureka Springs, Arkansas, so it's so good to be here.

This next song goes out to our band dog, Buckley. If you've ever had a furry friend in your life that was more than a pet, they were family, this song is for them too. So at the end of this song, instead of giving us a cheer, instead of giving us a clap, I want you all to give us your best howl, alright? On the count of three, we're going to do a practice howl, alright? 1, 2, 3.

nothing is closer to the divine than the beloved of a dog. This next song goes out to my brother Chris Bauer back there. Round of applause, everyone. And what's really crazy is, this is my mom. Songs on that record. Please come say hi to us. We got merch back there. Mishka Rob. We love you guys. It's good to be here.

All right, there's a little audience recording of Ponder the Albatross from Eureka Springs, September 3rd, 2026. It was a Thursday night for the Barefoot Ball, kicking off the 79th Original Ozark Folk Festival. All right, that festival is still going on, so you can check out what's available to you here coming up on Saturday. We're going to move on to something completely different. I got a lot of friends over at Dick's right now in Commerce City, Colorado, just east of Denver. It's the annual Fish Dick's Run. I enjoy it. It's a fun show because it's a big. It's a soccer stadium, so there's like 40,000 people, but it's GA. And you can either get GA on the floor or GA in the stands, but it's a good way to have a good group of folks go and be able to sit together. You just got to get there kind of early so you can scout out some seats. No tarping, but let's see here. They played Friday already, and they're playing Saturday and Sunday. That's probably what I'll do this evening when I get back to my condo and get ready to process this show to air here in 24 hours on KBF. I'll probably toss on that live stream, because nowadays with live fish, if you pay an extra like 40 or 50 bucks a year, you get all the video live streams, which is good, because it used to be about 25 bucks a pop individually. So now with a one-time fee, you can watch them all. So I'll probably watch some Dick's tonight, or at least have it on playing while I'm messing around on the old laptop here. But I was looking to see what I missed. This is from earlier this evening, September 4th, Dick's Sporting Goods Park, Commerce City, Colorado. We're going to go down here with do we want to do that? Yeah, why not? Let's do the encore. Waiting in the Velvet Sea, and then Harry Hood.

Fish from a couple hours ago. The encore for Friday night show Waiting in the Velvet Sea and Harry Hood from September 4th, 2026, Dick's, Commerce City, Colorado. Gonna sneak in just a little bit of Daniel Donato's Cosmic Country to play us out tonight because I'll be seeing him. Got a road trip over Thursday the 10th. Gonna go see Daniel Donato Cosmic Country September 10th at Minglewood Hall in Memphis. So next show, I'm sure we'll hear some of that. This is some Waymore's Blues, commercially available live at the Ryman, August the 22nd, 2025, to play us out. Thanks for listening tonight. You can check out the playlist on the Facebook at Soundboard Radio. And, of course, this show will end up on the SoundCloud.

We have a wonderful history behind us, and it is going to inspire us to greater achievement. This is a quote from Carter G. Woodson, the father of African-American history. In February 1926, Dr. Carter G. Woodson established the first Negro History Week celebration. This is a moment to remember. He chose February because it included the birthdays of both Abraham Lincoln and Frederick Douglass, huge figures in the emancipation of slaves. Woodson started Negro History Week as a way to increase knowledge and understanding of African American history. Woodson was born in New Canton, Virginia in 1875. As a youth, he went to school, but he also worked in the coal mines of West Virginia. From the coal mines to the college steps, Woodson attended Berea College, the University of Chicago, the Sorbonne in Paris, and eventually received his PhD from Harvard in European history. In 1915, Woodson founded the Association for the Study of Negro Life and History, contributing to a better understanding of the significant role blacks play in American culture. I'm Henry Louis Gates, Jr. Visit our website at Africana.com for more information about African-American history and culture. 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

great dark spooky tune. You need to resurrect this track on Halloween night. That's your party. Next up is an artist very dear to my heart. It's a new track by the artist Cicero. It's called River of Lies. And for all of you in the know, this goes out to you.

All right, this goes out to everybody out there listening in, Rhythm Room crew.

going out to Mike Dugan. The legendary French producer, Fred Falk. Oh, yeah.

Okay, we're going to turn our attention to Italians Do It Better. Out in West Hollywood. This is the great Pharaoh with the Rock Show.

Okay, I want to send this next one out. Another one for my wife, Jamie. Thank you for being my partner in life. It's a partnership. We partnered up. We're partners. It's Jada G with All I Need.

This next track is out on Wet Tracks, out of Toronto, Ontario. Artist is Chippy Nonstop. It's called To Myself.

Got a little more to go. The show. Hope everybody's having a good time. This is British disco queen Jessie Ware with Please.

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10: This next one goes out to my very good friend Christian Montone out in New Jersey. This is called Mirrors by the band Glare from Los Angeles.

Okay, next up is a fantastic new band from Liverpool. They're called Double Echo. This track is called In the Gallery, going out to Christian Montone again.

Lewis's New Romance, and that makes me think of my wife, Jamie. Sending this one out to you, this is Lovers and Losers by Stephen Jones and Logan Skye.

Okay, this is a big track I'm sending out to Jamie and Luxa. This is their track. They took it away from me. This is the wonderful Bitch Face by Velvet Kills. They're from Lisbon, Portugal.

Okay, next up, this band is from New Orleans, Louisiana. And it's being remixed by Contravoid. Huge fan of this guy. The band is Special Interest, All Tomorrow's Carrie.

Now, where's the club in New Orleans that's playing this music? Because I want to be there. And I want all of you there with me. We're going to be dancing to this music. Sounds like fun, right? I love the name of the band that I'm about to play. They're called Peppy Pep Pepper. And they are from Vienna, Austria. And the name of the track is Momentum. Let's keep this momentum going.

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And it is a cliche, but it's not, because it's true. They are the hippest kids in the world. This is Nation of Language, this fractured mind.

You can't feel sad when you're listening to that track at all. But you might feel some sadness on this next one. It's called Infinite Sadness. Staying right here in Brooklyn, New York. This is Zeno and Oaklander off their new record,

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And join the hug man. Jody, give me a hug, love. Motivational, inspirational. This is for all the dreamers. It's 5 minutes of love with the hug man himself. Jody, give me a hug, love. And now, here's your host, the hug man. Jody, give me a hug, love.

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Thank you for being a part of the 5 minutes of love with the Hug Man, Jordy. 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

This is Wade Rathke with the Chief Organizer's Report. Begin a draft to end the war. The story of the 60s is contentious, but some of the social and cultural changes lie just below the surface of current political debates and controversies. Some people are embittered. Some are nostalgic. There is one common experience that is a central truth for the 60 generation, and that is war as a dominant experience thanks to the Vietnam conflict. How is this different than American excursions into forever wars in Iraq and Afghanistan? Simply put, these were foreign conflicts remote to most family and community experience because there was no mandatory conscription or draft. As all U.S. presidents seem to have learned deeply, the country can spend blood and treasure on such military misadventures as long as these wars were essentially over there and not felt over here. We may have now reached the extreme expression of such gaslighting and doublespeak as Vice President Vance currently claims Trump's war with Iran is not a war at all. In the 60s, the draft changed all of that. Families were intimately involved along with their sons and often daughters, even if more indirectly. Decisions had to be made, futures set or undermined, arguments waged or agreements made. The shadows of the war remained for decades, even with the bitter end of the war. The Russian government has had to deny that they are now preparing to institute a draft for military-age men throughout the country to fill its diminishing ranks in the Ukrainian invasion. Despite the claim, reports indicate that many men are making real and contingency plans to hide or run if the country calls for mass conscription. The government can't deny that it has suffered huge losses of hundreds of thousands of deaths and even more injuries, as well as used mercenaries, prisoners, and foreign soldiers to fill its ranks. Nonetheless, if there might be a quicker path to finally force Russia to end its invasion, nothing would guarantee

0: causes. As is typical of drafts, though perhaps more pronounced in Israel, where military service for men and women is mandatory and expected, the inequity of huge religious exemptions has made it an issue. Even in Ukraine, as the country fights for its independence, the draft is often an issue. Whenever there's been an effort to lower the age of conscription, and military-age folks have also fled the war there as well. U.S. Defense Secretary Hegseth seems to hate the fact that a volunteer army means that 40% of the troops are non-white, that women are in the service, and that non-white men and women have risen in the ranks to top ranks of leadership. Recruiting isn't easy, and he's made it harder for military recruiters to fill the ranks of volunteers. But no matter how biased he is or how crazy Trump might be, neither of them are foolish enough to mention the D word and suggest that might be the solution. It'd be a better world if we could end wars with simply good judgment and the promises of peace. But in the meantime, nothing ends war like instituting a draft. This is Wade Bransky with questions or comments. www.chieforganizer.org. You take it from here to there.
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me. And you know, by that time, you know, it's something about the Spirit of God. As it begins to move around, you be wanting to show your little bit and let your little light shine. And sometimes those deacons would stand up in the corner and put their hand in their pocket like, I know something about the Lord also. And we used to hear them say, Father.

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I'm going to get old one day. 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Remember me. Even Jesus wanted to be remembered. When they were sitting around the table, he said, do this. And remember something. Thank you, Lord. Thank you, Lord. How many of you can remember the time when you didn't have clothes like you have now? Let me ask you again.

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0: 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You're on the love train
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0: The motivator. The dreamer.
1: Jody, give me a hug. Love. Love. 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
0: 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And join the Hug Man. Jody, give me a hug. Love.

0: 5:38 in the morning time. Good morning to you. You're the midst of a glory ride. You on the love train with the motivators, the dreamer. Chowdy, give me a hug, love. And
1: Miss Kenya.
0: Miss Kenya's in the house. Miss Kenya Richardson.
1: Wilbur.
0: Good morning to you. It's a Labor Day weekend. My God, my God, my God. Pray that you got 3 days off like I have. My God. God is good, ain't he?
1: All the time.
0: All the time, you
1: God
0: know.
1: God is good.
0: I thought I was off this morning. I had a three-day weekend, so I thought I'd take off Sunday, too, but that didn't work too well. We here now. Hey, keep in mind, we're going to have a blessed time this morning. It's business as normal. Good morning to you. Got something you'd like to hear, you can always give us a call at 501-433-0088. 7:45 this morning, getting ready for 5 minutes of love, motivational, inspirational, and inspiring moments. And this morning, we're going to talk about know when to run. Learn more what I'm talking about at 7:45 this morning on 5 minutes of love, motivational, inspirational, and inspiring moments. Be sure to tune in. You can win yourself a gift card if you know the topic. When I call for it, when it say it's time to play, do you know the topic? Give me a call, 501-433-0088 if you know the topic, and you can win a gift card on the love train with the hug man with Jody and
1: Kenya.
0: Woo-woo! Early in the morning time. Good morning.
1: Let's go.
0: Good morning. Let's do it.

0: 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You know what, Kenya?
1: Today is a good
0: day. It's a good day. Don't stop worrying about what you're worrying about, because today is
1: a good day.
0: Good morning to you. That's music by Vanessa Bell Armstrong right here on your great radio station, 88.3 FM. The voice of the people. Got something you like to hear, you can always give us a call. It's not too early for us to talk to you. We up, we wake, we ready to go on this good day. Good morning to you. Here's one by Bishop Norman Hutchinson. He called this one, "I'm Still Alive." Good morning, good morning, good morning.
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That one is called Jesus and My Coffee. Good morning to you. Mother Joanne Hart says she on her second cup of coffee this morning. Good morning to you. I pray that you enjoying that coffee and the great music that you're listening to this morning. If you got something you'd like to hear like Mother Joanne Hart, call up. You can do that. 501-433-0088. Keep in mind, 7:45 this morning, we're going to do a thing called 5 minutes of love, motivational, inspirational, and inspiring moment. And our topic this morning is know when to run. Know when to run. Know more, or learn more, what I'm talking about. At 7:45 this morning on 5 minutes of love, motivational, inspirational, and inspiring moment. Good morning. Here's the Brown Boys.

0: 6 a.m. in the morning time. My God, my God, my God. On-time God. What you think about that?
1: I think he is an on-time God. Yes, he is.
0: Yes, he is. Good morning. Good morning to you. You're tuned in to Gospel in My Soul. I'm your host. I'm the motivator, the dreamer. Chowdy, give me a hug, love. And Mike's side, we have
1: Miss Kenya.
0: Miss Kenya, she just short today. Miss Kenya, what about Miss Kenya Richardson Wilbert the Third? All that.
1: That's too much. Just say Kenya.
0: Just say Kenya.
1: I'm just Kenya.
0: All right. Kenya. MC Kenya. Good morning to you. 501-433-0088. That's our number. Look here, we're gonna take a quick pause and we'll be right back with the church bulletin and much, much more. I guess everybody just laid in this morning because I hadn't had but one phone call so far, but I can understand.
1: Yeah, it's a three-day weekend.
0: Yeah, it's a three-day weekend. If you got a chance to sleep and don't have no alarm clock to wake you up until Tuesday morning, I don't blame you at all. But I really like to hear from you. 501-433-0088. We'll be right back with the Church Bulletin. Good morning.
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Psalms 116 and 15 says, "Precious in the sight of the Lord is the death of his saints." 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
4: 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It's inspiring, motivation, and inspiration. Get ready for the upcoming book to inspire your life, entitled

0: you know the topic. And if you know the topic, be my number 8 caller with the correct answer at 501-433-0088. And we'll have a gift card for you. Good morning to you. And you'll know where you're going if you win. Good morning. Right now. Good morning, Kenya.
1: Good morning.
0: Good morning. Good morning. Kenya going to bring you the church announcement for the week. So just listen to that. And we have much, much more coming your way. Good morning.
1: Good morning. These are your church announcements. CD release, single debut, Minister John Humphrey. Why do we treat the Lord so bad? Saturday, September the 19th. 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Pastor Darrell Dandridge. Worship leader, none other than Brother Jody Love. The guests will be The Gospel Miracles, The Voices of Thunder out of Ruston, Louisiana, and Reverend Richard Lee and the Crowns of Joy. They will also have a special guest, the Racy Brothers from Dumas, Arkansas. For more information, please contact Mary Jenkins at 501-993-1350 or John Humphrey, 501-993-4759. Healing What's Broken. Ladies Youth Conference, Saturday, October the 3rd, 2026 at 10 a.m. Open to all ages. 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
0: You go right ahead.
1: Brothers in Christ, the men of Mount Zion Baptist Church, special invitation to you to come and sing with us on our annual Men's Day worship service. The date is Sunday, October the 18th. The time is 11 a.m., 908 South Cross Street in Little Rock, Arkansas. Brothers, if you will be available to come and sing with our Mount Zion Men's Choir for this special occasion, please come to the first rehearsal, which will be held Thursday, September the 10th at 6 p.m. Men's Day Chairman, Deacon David Morrison, Music Chairman, Deacon Harold Allen, Pastor, Reverend Milton Graham.
0: All right, you heard those announcements, so govern yourself accordingly. If you have a church announcement or you have an event that you want somebody to hear about, give us a call at 501-372-6119 and talk to Mr. Charles Ray. Talk to Mr. Charles Ray if you have an event coming up you like the city, the state to know about it. Be sure to call 501-372-6119. Here's what I'm going to throw in. For Pastor Ronald Young, Pastor Ronald Young of the Fellowship Faithful Church, Faithful Temple Church. All right, how about that? All right, I'm reading it backwards. That's why I'm getting it wrong.
1: Wake up, wake up.
0: Yeah, start from the bottom, trying to go to the top. That's the bottom to the top. All right, hello class of 81, Parview celebration this weekend. Pastor Ronald Young, class, song we're fellowship with him today at the Faithful Temple Church. That's in Little Rock. Sister Cheryl got to give me that address. She sent this to me. But the class of 81 of Parview High School, as they're going to be celebrating their class reunion. It's going to be at, some parts of it's going to be at Reverend Ronald Young Church this morning. So stop by, talk with the pastor and celebrate with the pastor. And you know, I think I graduated about that time. What you laughing for?
1: Telling your age.
0: Telling my age. And I'm lying then. I graduated in 77. I told part of my age.
1: Yeah, you way gone before they came along.
0: Yeah. Good morning to you. You not say all that. You didn't say too much. You know what they say? You know what to say, don't say nothing. You saying too
1: that
0: much.
1: That ain't what they say. They said if you ain't got nothing good to say, then don't say nothing.
0: But see, then you said something anyway. You know, and you knew not to say that. Good morning to you. 611 minute morning time. Reverend Ronald Young, congratulations to you, man. You guys enjoy yourself. I'd like to say I'm going to make it over there, but I don't know. I think Ronald Young had church pretty early in the morning.

0: ain't there at church around 10 o'clock by the time y'all have 10 church.
1: Yeah, I got to teach Sunday school this morning.
0: You got to teach Sunday school, so you got to be there what time?
1: Nine.
0: Boy, you dedicated. Just coming in at 3 this morning. The up here is 5:30 this morning, not 5. 5:30 this morning.
1: I made it, though.
0: So since you want to tell it.
1: I made it, though. Better late than never.
0: You sure right, because I was sure late. Praise the Lord. Good morning to you. I ain't going to go back and forth to later this morning. We're both of us trying to stay awake. 501-433-0088. Good morning. If you got something you like to hear, you know the hook, man. Love to play it for you. Here's music by Heaven Cow Walker. I tell you what, we're going to wake up and we're going to dance. Good morning to you. They call this one Let's Dance.

0: 6:15 in the morning time, music by Heather Kyle Walker, early in the morning time, talking about Let's Dance. And we just talked to Lil Mary. Lil Mary. Always good to hear from Lil Mary.
1: Good morning, Lil Mary. Thank you for calling this morning.
0: We sure appreciate it, Lil Mary. You know what I'm really happy about?
1: What?
0: You know what I'm really happy about? She knew what she wanted to hear. And I forgot.
1: Somebody prayed for me.
0: Somebody prayed for you?
1: For me.
0: Okay.
1: That's what she wanted to hear.
0: We're going to get that on for Lil Mary. Good morning to you, Lil Mary, wherever you may be. Good morning. Here's music by Joshua Troop. They call this one Everybody Clap Your Hands. Good morning. I'm just trying to keep you going this morning with a high spirit, making you feel good about not being have to go to work tomorrow if you don't have to go. And if you got to go, if I was you, I'd take off. But I'm not you. Good morning.

0: 6:21 in the morning time. This is the way we praise Him. We clap our hands, we stomp our feet, and we look up and just say thank you. Good morning to you. 501-433-0088. That's our number. If you got something you like to hear, I love to play it for you. Like I say, good morning, Sister Betty Butler on the north side. Good morning to you, Sister Betty. Mother French in Conway. Good morning to you. Mother Fisher right here in Lura. Good morning to you. Mother Joanne Hall. We heard from her. Good morning to you. You got anybody?
1: Yeah.
0: Yeah, you got to keep it up. Yeah,
1: yeah. Good morning to my pastor, J.J. Richardson Sr. Good morning to my grandson. He celebrated a birthday yesterday. Call us with your birthdays and anniversaries this morning so we can get those on the air today. Thank you again for tuning in this morning to the Love Train.
0: Yeah, I sure appreciate it. And then speaking of birthdays, my granddaughter had a birthday. They tell me, you know, I got 23 grandkids. And they're like I'm going to remember somebody's birthday. All of them.
1: You got to write it down on the calendar. Get your calendar and write it down.
0: It's just like a mother, ain't it?
1: It is.
0: Write it down. You would help. Then if I throw the calendar away at the end of the year, I still ain't going to know. That's how I go through all that calendar.
1: Every year.
0: Every year. Okay, that sounds good. Heaven, that's her name. Heaven down in Jonesboro, Arkansas. She happened to have a birthday today. I think Heaven is 5 or 6.
1: Happy birthday, Heaven. Happy birthday. My cousin, Warnetta. Today is her birthday.
0: All right, then. If you celebrate the birthday, we'd like to know about it. You celebrate the anniversary, we'd like to know about it. Give us a call right here on this great radio station, 88.3 FM, the voice of the people. And you know, another thing that happened, Grandparents Day this week.
1: Yeah, so I got my invitation.
0: I got mine. I got the ones up here called Papa. Daddy, what's it called happening? Grandparents Day, I think Callie is 5 or 6. I kept her the other night. Whoa, Jesus. Come out tired and beat up. I'm going to play this song for Callie. When I got through with her, I feel like I was ready for war. That little girl, little Callie, you probably seen her on Facebook on my shoulders, a big old eye, big old head, big eye. Big head, I let you know right there, she's a joke.
1: Your grandbaby.
0: That's my grandbaby, big head. I wish you got a big eye from her mama. Big head from the Jones side. Anyway, they having one out there in Marmel this weekend, this Thursday. So, feel bad I can't make all of them. I told my daughter, if you called too late. Little Jody done beat you, so. And it's here in town. I had to go away to Jonesboro for that. But Papa coming. Y'all know I'm coming. Papa be there. Won't be for Grandparent Day, but yeah, your granddaddy. This going out to little Callie that drove her papa crazy last Saturday night. I slept so hard. I played like I was enjoying myself. She wore me out. Good morning to you, I did.

0: 6:27 in the morning time. Music by Charles Jenkins. This Mean War right here on your great radio station, 88.3 FM. I'm going to send this one out to my friend Kenny Scott and Alicia Scott down in Lone Oak. They hadn't asked for it in a while, but I always got those guys on my mind. Good morning to you. This one is called I Believe by Fred Jenkins and Bishop Paul Morton. Good morning.
1: And it's heading straight for me. I believe. Oh my.

0: 6:31 in the morning time. Good morning. Good morning to you. Sending that out to Kenny and Alicia Scott down in Lone Oak, Arkansas. That's one of the songs that old Kenny like. Good morning to you. Sister Ruby Murphy, good morning to you. And she called in with a belated birthday, and we'll talk about that around about 7:10 this morning, somewhere around that area. And you got a birthday or anniversary you want somebody to know about, or you just want to hear it yourself over the radio, give us a call at 501-433-0088. 501-433-0088. That's our number. And we're going to take a quick pause, and we'll be right back with the church bulletin and much, much more. Have music coming up for Deacon Ted Smith and your dad,
1: Kenneth Richardson.
0: Kenneth Richardson. All right, we got something coming up for him just in a moment. But right now, we're going to get ready for the church announcement just in a minute.
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Pastor Daryl Dandridge, worship leader none other than Brother Jody Love. The guests will be the Gospel Miracles, the Voices of Thunder out of Ruston, Louisiana, and Reverend Richard Lee and the Crowns of Joy. 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Lunch will be provided and a panel discussion. 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The men of Mount Zion Baptist Church. A special invitation to you to come and sing with us on our annual Men's Day worship service. The date is Sunday, October 18th at 11 a.m., 908 South Cross Street in Little Rock, Arkansas. Brothers, if you will be available to come and sing with our Mount Zion Men's Choir for this special occasion, please come to the first rehearsal, which will be held Thursday, September the 10th at 6 p.m. Men's Day Chairman, Deacon David Morrison, Music Chairman, Deacon Harold Allen, Pastor Reverend Milton Graham. These are your morning announcements, and next we're going to listen to Doug Williams, Melvin Williams, Joe Lilly, Living Testimony.

thank you, Lord. Thank you, Lord.

You woke up this morning, you need to thank the Lord for still being alive. That's going out to Deacon Ted Smith and my daddy, Kenneth Richardson. Next, we're going to hear Somebody Pray for Me. Little Mary, this goes out to you.

All right. Everybody say, play Zach. Y'all got to say it real loud for him. Say, play Zach. Come on.

That was Marette Brown Clark. I just want to praise you. Next, going to hear from Yolanda Adams. It is 7 a.m. on this good Labor Day weekend, Sunday, September the 6th, 2026. The battle is not yours.

Remember, the battle is not yours. It belongs to the Lord. Next, we have the Mississippi Mass Choir, When I Rose This Morning.

0: 100,000 watts of pure gospel music coming at you. I think that's a Mississippi Man's Choir, right?
1: That is.
0: When I rose this morning, I didn't have no doubt that the Lord had brought me out. Good morning. Good morning to you. Hey, I'd like for you guys to keep in mind, I believe the next Sunday. Next Sunday will be the 19th, right? Is something close? Are we 2 weeks away? Mm-hmm. We're not.
1: Because today just the 6th.
0: They just say, well, I'm trying to hurry up and get to the program later. Anyway, Minister John Humphrey will be having a CD release on September the 19th, Why Do We Treat the Lord So Bad, at the New Creation Bible Church, 2200 Percy Mansion Drive. That's in North Little Rock. Doors open at 4:30. Service begin at 5:30. Pastor Darrell Dandridge is the host pastor. The worship leader will be your tutor, the motivator, the dreamer. Child, give me a hug, love. Guests will include the Gospel Miracle, the Voices of Thunder out of Ruston, Louisiana, Reverend Richard Lee, and the Crowd of Joy of Little Rock. Also, special guests will be the Racy Brothers out of Dumas, Arkansas. For more information, please contact Sister Mary Jenkins at 501-993-1350. Or John Humphrey himself, Minister John Humphrey at 501-993-4759. 501-993-4759. We got music by Minister John Humphrey and the Gospel Miracles coming up right now. Good morning to you.
1: Good morning.
0: Good morning.

0: 7:15 in the morning time. Walk around heaven all day long.
1: That's right. That's music by Minister John Humphrey and the Gospel Miracles. To keep in mind, they'd be in concert.
0: September the 19th.
1: Yeah, I'm rushing this morning with it. Month just started, and I'm thinking next week is the 19th. You know, I love doing John program. You know what I mean?
0: Well, slow down. We don't want to get through the month too fast.
1: That's right, y'all.
0: I mean, it's going to be Christmas. We'll get through this month.
1: Yeah, though, boy.
0: So
1: let's slow down and put the brakes on it. And
0: Pump the brakes. It's Labor Day weekend.
1: It's Labor Day weekend. I pray that you have a 3-day weekend and getting out and enjoying yourself and whatever you do. Make sure you be safe and make sure so you can make it back to work Tuesday morning if you don't have to work tomorrow. And I just take my hats off to you guys. Got to work tomorrow. I ain't got to worry about that. Praise the Lord.
0: I don't get a day off.
1: You don't get a day off? Mm-hmm. Well, see, you're a business owner.
0: Yeah.
1: You ain't supposed to get a day off.
0: Really.
1: You take the whole week. But you take off and you get good and ready.
0: I do.
1: See there? We don't have that opportunity, so we don't feel sorry for you.
0: We got some birthdays this morning.
1: You go right ahead.
0: I got Cassandra Steed. That's your sister.
1: That's my big sister.
0: She celebrated a birthday.
1: Yeah, I'm looking at her on Facebook and I see this and I see
0: she didn't call and wish her a happy birthday.
1: I looked at Facebook and found out she had a birthday.
0: Happy birthday. Jody forgot, but I didn't forget. Well, happy birthday, Cassandra.
1: I didn't forget Heaven's birthday. Heaven's my granddaughter. She's not my granddaughter.
0: Ruby Murphy celebrated a birthday.
1: On the 2nd.
0: Happy birthday,
1: happy belated birthday to you.
0: Kingston Richardson celebrated a birthday. My grandson.
1: Your grandson, okay.
0: Yeah. LaShonda Wade celebrated a birthday.
1: Uh-huh.
0: Juanita Klingham, today is her birthday.
1: All right.
0: And tomorrow is Miss Tangela Rouse Richardson's birthday.
1: That sounds like kinfolks.
0: That's my stepmother.
1: That's stepmother.
0: Yeah, happy birthday.
1: Happy birthday, stepmom.
0: Happy birthday to everyone celebrating a birthday in the month of September. Happy birthday.
1: Happy birthday to you. Pray that you enjoy your day and have many, many more. You're tuning in to Gospel in My Soul. I'm your host. I'm the motivator, the dreamer, Chowdy. Give me a hug, love, and keep in mind it's 7:45 this morning. We're going to do 5 minutes of love, motivational, inspirational, and inspiring moment brought to you by
0: American Family Funeral Home and Cremations.
1: Location?
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1: Telephone number?
0: 501-838-1449.
1: All right. And Live Your Dream and Never Stop Dreaming Foundation. And this morning, we're going to talk about Know When to Run. Know When to Run. Learn more what I'm talking about at 7:45 this morning on your great station. And when you hear the sound say, do you know the topic? Be my number 8 caller with the correct answer. Know When to Run. That's the answer. Know When to Run. That's the topic. And you can win yourself a gift card. You know the gift card where you're going once you call and know the topic. Know When to Run. You know, call and say, I didn't give you the topic. I hadn't forgot that guy yet. You know, I ain't forgot that guy. You didn't even tell me the topic. You knew the whole program. You knew the whole 5 minutes of love, but he didn't know the topic.
0: That's okay.
1: But it starts at the topic.
0: That's it.
1: It ends with, do you know the topic? Good morning to you. What you got coming up next?
0: I got I Celebrate Me for Sister Gant. She wanted to hear this morning. Sister Gant, this is going out to you.
1: You
0: Good
1: got it.
0: Morning.
1: Good morning to you, Sister Gant. God bless you.
2: When I look at my life,

0: It's going out to Sister Gant. Sister Gant. Celebrate you. We celebrate you. We celebrate me. I celebrate you.
1: Celebrate you? Uh-huh. Now, and we're going to celebrate with all of those celebrating the birthday today. Marcus Young. Marcus Young. That's
0: happy
1: the
0: birthday,
1: happy
0: Mark.
1: Birthday. That's from your auntie, Shirley, first of all.
0: And who else?
1: His mom. Patricia Baby Young. Good morning to you. Good morning. Good morning. Marcus, good morning, man. Happy birthday to you, boy. You getting old, too.
0: She said 50.
1: 50.
0: That's what
1: that
0: she
1: boy
0: said.
1: 50 already?
0: That's what she said.
1: Boy. Well, baby, how old are you? Go ahead and play that song. Junior.
2: Some of y'all been playing with
1: come on. There you go. Mm. That's what I'm talking about.

7:33 in the morning time. Beautiful music by Tasha Cobbs. You know my name. Just imagine Jesus waking you up in the morning and calling you by your name. Glory be to God on this beautiful Sunday morning, Labor Day weekend. 7:34 in the morning time. We're going to come right back with you with the church bulletin and much, much more. Good morning to you. Celebrating the birthday, anniversary today. Happy birthday. Happy anniversary to you. Whatever may be going on in your life. Good morning. 501-433-0088. That's our number. Good morning.

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2: 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The guests will be the Gospel Miracles, the Voices of Thunder out of Ruston, Louisiana, Reverend Richard Lee and the Crowns of Joy, and a special guest, the Racy Brothers out of Dumas, Arkansas. 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Saturday, October the 3rd, Healing What's Broken, Ladies Youth Conference, hosted by Co-Pastor Phyllis Young of New Beginning Apostolic Ministry, First Lady Nikki Davis of Holy Apostolic, and Crystal Davis. Lunch will be provided, and they will have a panel discussion located at Curtis A. Green Community Center, 1026 Ray Road in Jacksonville, Arkansas. 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Attention, attention, brothers in Christ, the men of Mount Zion Baptist Church, special invitation for you to come and sing with us on our annual Men's Day worship service, Sunday, October the 18th at 11 a.m., 908 South Cross Street, Little Rock, Arkansas. 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These are your morning announcements.
6: All right, Michelle, appreciate that. Good morning to you, 7:39 in the morning time. It's about 6 minutes away from 5 minutes of love, but before we do that, we're going to do this song by Luther Vaughn, Spirit Fall Down. Was that out for anybody in particular?
2: No, I like it. My dad liked to hear me sing it. So I think it'll be a good song this morning.
6: Oh, shoot. Good morning to you. I'll leave that alone. Good morning to you, Brother Richardson. Good morning, good morning, good morning. 501-433-0088. That's our number. Good morning.

0: 100,000 watts of pure gospel music coming at you. You're in the midst of a glory ride. You on the love train with the hug man, the dreamer, the motivator. Chow, to give me a hug, love. And Sister
1: Kenya.
0: Kenya is with us, Mike's side this morning. Hey, we'd like to say good morning, good morning, good morning to Deacon Hurl and Sister Allen this morning. Good morning to you guys. Good to know you, you're tuned in this morning. And we're going to have your request coming up real soon. Are we about 1 minute from 5 minutes of love, motivational, inspirational, and inspiring moments? So let's get ready for that right here on your great radio station. And keep in mind, our topic for this morning is Know When to Run. Good morning to you.
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4: 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This is for all the dreamers. It's 5 minutes of love with the hug man himself, Jody. Give me a hug, love. And now, here's your host, the hug man, Jody. Give me a hug, love.
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0: 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Now it's time for 5 minutes of love. Good morning. Good morning to you. This morning, I want to talk about our topic. This morning is know when to run. Know when to run. In life, you will run across some really peculiar people, meaning unusual, strange, odd, etc. Now, this can be said about me or you, depending on what is going on in your life or their life. But the point I'm trying to make is that everybody you think are your friends are not. The people are smiling with you behind your back are laughing at you. You know the song, smiling faces sometimes tell lies? Well, when you realize this, you should know to run and run fast. Life is too short to have people around you that will mess up your whole life in an instant. Walk away, run, and run fast. Know when to run. There are people that will never be happy for some reason or another. They will find something wrong with life in general. These are the people that can win a $50 million lottery today and tomorrow complain because they took out taxes. They are the ones that God seems to always just pour out a blessing on them. But yet and still they find a way to complain, to be unhappy. Help me understand what makes these people tick. What makes these people this way? In life, you hear about the have and the have not. Sad to say, it seems as though sometimes the have not are more happier than the have. No, make this make sense. Make it make sense to me. Make it make sense to you. I work at a job with a lot of times. It's a seasonal job. You got to realize, I work at a job that's a seasonal job. We are explained the condition of the job when we get it. Some long days, some hot days. Keep in mind, it's just a blue-collar job. Some may have a little more than others. The point is, we all need to work. We started working overtime. It's hot, true enough. It's summertime. Summertime means hot word. There's always that one that gets stuff started about being hot, long hours, and a sudden everybody start thinking negative like that person. They complaining about too much overtime, too much work. Need to do something about it. Go to the office, talk to the plant manager. Okay. Well, the word got to the plant manager. You guys don't want to work. You need the money, but you don't want to do the overtime. So what happened was, he took all the overtime across the board. All the overtime was gone. The first 40-hour check they got, Jody, can you go back in the office and talk to the plant manager about we need to work? Well, the plant manager, he didn't care. He's making all kinds of money. He probably making $200,000 a year. So now they complain about they can't pay their rent, they can't pay their car notes, et cetera. The same thing when you're trying to help someone, but no matter what you do to try to pull them out of the way of thinking they're stuck, their life is sinking as though they are in a lake of quicksand. You have to know when to run. People will pull you down to their level. A level where they are stuck and feel comfortable. If you can't help someone that can't accept your help, run and run fast. You have to know when to run. You have to know when to run. The time clock of life don't stop because you did. Will God give you to do in life, it will get done whether you do it or someone else do it. Don't let nobody stop your dreams, what I'm saying. If they're getting in the way of your dream, know when to run. Know when to get out of the way of trouble. Thank you for being a part of 5 Minutes of Love, motivational, inspirational, and inspiring moment. I'd like to send out a shout out to Pat Humphrey, good morning to you. Nate Polite, good morning to you. Eric Roberts, good morning to you. And the rest of you guys that I work with at NOV Fiberglass, good morning to you. You know who you are. 5 Minutes of Love, motivational, inspirational, and inspiring moment. 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Ms. Kendra Richardson Wilbert. There you go. I show and live your dream and never stop dreaming. Foundation. Good morning to you.
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1: It's time to play. 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
0: 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That's my number.
1: It's time to play. You know the topic. Get ready right now and be the eighth caller with
0: caller number four. Answer. Try again. Good morning.
1: 501-433-0088.
0: It's caller number five. Good morning. Try again. Caller number five. 433-0088. That's my number. That's caller number six. Try again. One more time. Now two more times. Look for caller number eight. Good morning. 501-433. That's caller number seven. Try again. Ah, good morning to you. 501, looking for caller number eight. Is that correct?
2: That's it.
0: Number eight. Let me get some of this stuff out of my ear. I got all this noise going on this phone. Good morning, caller. You caller number eight. Who I'm talking to, please?
3: Is it me?
0: Yeah, I don't know if it's you or not. Let me find out who you are.
3: This is Beverly.
0: Who?
3: Beverly. I'm Patrick Oliver's sister.
0: Oh, okay. Well, wait a minute. I got so much stuff going on here. That might be your radio. Good morning to you. Patrick Oliver's sister. How you doing, Patrick Oliver's sister?
3: I'm doing 100. I'm Beverly Oliver. I'm Patrick's sister. He's on the radio station as well on Wednesday.
0: Oh, okay. Yeah, I know Patrick. Okay, let's see what you know, Patrick Oliver's sister.
3: I can't hear you good.
0: You can't hear me good? Then turn your radio up.
3: Most of everybody said turn it down.
0: Yeah, I do say turn it down, but turn it down when you can hear it.
3: I turned it off.
0: You turned it off. Okay.
3: I turned it off because I wanted you to hear me.
0: I want to hear you.
3: Now, I got you.
0: Can you hear me now?
3: Yes, I can.
0: Okay, we went through all this. And do you have the... Are you listening to me?
3: Do I have what?
0: You got your radio up too loud. Now I hear echo. Turn your radio down just a little bit, okay?
3: Okay.
0: Now, since you Patrick Oliver's sister, you ought to know that. Praise the Lord.
3: What's the question?
0: What's the question? You better have the answer. What's the question? Hey, do you have the answer? The question is, what's my topic?
3: What's your what?
0: Topic.
3: Topic?
0: Yeah.
3: Sunday morning.
0: Okay, that's it. Okay, that's it. Da da da da. Da da da da.
3: Okay, the radio on, and you said the next caller, and I started dialing the number.
0: Da da da da. Da da da da. Da da da da. Okay, Miss Beverly, hang on, so I'll try somebody else. Oh, all right, I'm looking for call number eight with the correct answer. Do you know my topic this morning? 501-433. Miss Beverly gave you another chance. Miss Beverly gave you another chance to win.
2: 501-433.
0: Okay, let's see. All right. Good morning, caller. You're live. Who are we talking to?
4: This is Sister Allen.
0: Sister Allen.
4: The topic is, do you know when to run?
0: No, ma'am. You're almost right, but that's not... It's the topic, but you got some too many words in there.
4: Know when to run.
2: There you go. There you go.
0: You might be glad you said that before I hung up, because I sure been hung up. Because I had to go to the next call and you ain't got it right.
4: Thank you, Brother Jody.
0: All right. Call me.
2: Who is this?
0: Sister Allen.
4: Sister Allen.
2: All right. Congratulations, Sister Allen. You are the winner.
0: All right. Thank you. See, she can show what I say up here because she know I'm going to say something crazy. All right. Da-da-da-da. Sister Deacon Harold and Sister Allen, I appreciate y'all knowing the topic.
4: Yes, sir.
0: I appreciate y'all listening all the time. And
4: yes, sir.
0: And we appreciate Sister Beverly. Well, you ought to thank Sister Beverly for
2: not knowing the topic
0: and saying it was Sunday. We knew that much. That part was right, Sister Beverly. Praise the Lord.
4: Okay.
0: All right. Thank you now.
4: Okay. Well, thank you so much.
0: All right. Bye-bye.

0: Rock Zone Celestial Wonders. Take it from their CD, See the Sky. That particular cut is called You Can't Hurry God. Right here on your great radio station, 88.3 FM, the voice for the people. And we'd like to thank all of you guys for tuning in to 5 minutes of love, motivational, inspirational, and inspiring moment brought to you by America Family Funeral Home and Cremation, 1527 East Broadway in North Little Rock. Telephone number 501-838-1449. 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We'd like to thank Sister, or Brother, Deacon, Hurl, and Sister Allen for knowing the topic this morning. I'll take my time and say that. Know when to run. And we talk about know when to call the radio station. And know what we doing.
1: Just turn on a little early in the morning. That way you can catch it.
0: You can catch it. Turn it on in the morning.
1: Turn earlier in the morning.
0: All right. And
1: that's it.
0: That's all you got to do.
1: Yeah.
0: And
1: we here at 5 o'clock
0: On
1: Sunday morning.
0: 5 to 8:30.
1: That's
0: right.
1: And we're Sunday giving morning. That topic out starting at 5.
0: 5 o'clock.
1: Or maybe 5:15.
0: Yeah.
1: Up until 7:45.
0: 7:45, we're giving you the topic.
1: Yeah.
0: We need you the topic on 5 minutes of love. And this morning, the topic was know when to run. Know when to run. Okay. All right, I'll leave it right there. 8:04 in the morning time. Let me see. Reverend Ronnie Young is, I got my phone somewhere. They said they're having their
1: class reunion.
0: Class reunion. I think of class 81.
1: Mm-hmm.
0: They're having their class reunion, and some of that celebration will be going on at his church this morning, Faithful Temple Church on Chenal. And congratulations to you, young man. Reverend Ronnie Young and First Lady Beverly Young, appreciate you guys all the time for being a part of the radio station. Also, okay.
1: I want to send condolences out to Reverend Marcus McDonald's family. We're serving them on this week.
0: Okay.
1: And to all of those who are have lost loved ones, we send out condolences and our prayers to you on this week.
0: All right, then. We appreciate that. And we appreciate you for allowing your family to be a part of your life at the American Family Funeral Home and Cremation. We thank you for that. You have any question for Ms. Kenya Richardson Wilbur, you can call here at the radio station, or you can call at 501-838-1449. And you want to deal with somebody that loves you and your family before and after. That's American Family Funeral Home and Cremation. Give a call, and you'll be glad you did. 8:05 in the morning time. And again, we'd like to thank Sister Brother Hurl, Deacon Hurl, and Sister Allen for being a part of 88.3, first of all, and knowing the topic this morning. Know when to run. Know when to run. And it's good you were talking to me, because she didn't quite have it right.
1: It's okay. She got it, though.
0: Yeah, you.
1: She got it. She worked on it. She thought about it.
0: You drew my attention while I wouldn't turn the phone off.
1: I did.
0: You did. You,
1: I did it on purpose.
0: You did it. And it worked. So, Sister Allen and Deacon Allen, y'all can thank her. And we just have it for her, y'all. We just have it for her. And here's one that Deacon Allen, the Allens love. Wonderful Jesus. By Devin Soupbone Pruitt out of Pine Bluff, Arkansas.

0: 100,000 watts strong. That's music going out to my friends over here in Little Rock, I believe, North Little Rock. Anyway, Deacon Harold and Sister Allen, good morning to you. And that's Wonderful Jesus. They love that song. You know what? We love to play it for. And what you got going on over there?
1: Oh, man, I'm just basking in the presence of the Lord this morning.
0: What's that word?
1: Basking.
0: Okay. Yeah, I had to look that up.
1: I'm enjoying the presence of the Lord.
0: That's all you had to say. That's all you had to say.
1: That's a new word. Look it up. Read it. Read it for yourself. Get your dictionary out.
0: No, I'll get my Google out. And
1: well, Google, that's a good one,
0: too. Well, that's good. But good thing about Google, you can speak into it because I sure can't spell it. Praise the Lord.
1: Learn a new word every day.
0: Okay.
1: How about that? A new word every day. Learn your new word every day. I do have something, though, today tell our listeners.
0: Go for it.
1: Stop stressing over what you cannot do. And start focusing on what God can do. God is able to do exceedingly, more abundantly, above all we can ask or imagine. How about that?
0: That's great.
1: Stop stressing over what you cannot do. And start focusing on what God can do.
0: That's all right. I like that because I don't stress over things that I can't handle. Don't do it. People sound crazy. You don't care about nothing.

0: 8:18 in the morning time. My God, my God, my God. Durham Fenton and the Disciples, they called out with shackles right here on your great radio station. Look, we need to send a shout out to our friend,
1: Mr. Fudge.
0: Bubble Fudge, to be exact.
1: Yeah.
0: Bubble Fudge. I believe in the Tucker unit down there.
1: Arkansas Department of Corrections.
0: Arkansas Department of Corrections. My friend, Bubba Fudge, always thinking about us down there.
1: He write us every week.
0: Every week. Every week. We appreciate that, man. Keep writing.
1: And I'm going to write you back.
0: You're going to write back to you. She said that.
1: I got a prison minister, so I do.
0: Oh, do you?
1: And I will write Mr. Fudge back.
0: What? You have a prison minister?
1: Mm-hmm.
0: Okay, I learned something new about you today. Talk about it just a little bit. We got a few,
1: minutes. Yeah, we go down to Tucker Max and sing and preach to the inmates and have a good time fellowshipping with them, just encouraging them and letting them know. God tell us to make sure we don't forget those prisoners and widows and orphans. So, you know, we have to do what we have to do.
0: We do what God told us to do.
1: That's
0: now,
1: it.
0: I was called down there once, chaplain. I don't think he's down there now. I went down there, and I had a little TV show back then called the Love Train Gospel video show. And I invited Mo to go with me on Friday morning announcement, so we went down there. First of all, I was scared.
1: Scared
0: what? You know, I was scared because they took all your belts and stuff and all the doors. You go in, choo-choo-choo-choo.
1: They locking you down?
0: Choo-choo-choo-choo. I say, hey, don't y'all forget I'm in here. You know, I'm not a prisoner. But once I got in, you know, somebody said, Jody Love's down here, y'all. And everybody started saying, Jody Love, Jody Love, Jody Love. They were watching my TV show.
1: Okay.
0: And I feel real comfortable after that. Mm-hmm. I wanted to go back again. You know,
1: yeah, it's an experience, and they have a choir.
0: Yeah.
1: I mean, and they sing, they get
0: they do
1: down.
0: Yeah. I wanted to go back so bad. I started to break the law just to go back, but I knew right then I wasn't gonna get out.
1: No, you don't want to go in there like that.
0: No, I wasn't gonna go out there. I just talking.
1: You want to be able to come back out when you go in there.
0: But it was an experience, and Brother Fudge, Bubba Fudge, we really appreciate you for writing us up here, thinking about us here at KBF, and pray that all your buddies, the partners down there, listening as well. You want, right? Tell us about them too as well, all right? So keep that in mind. 501-433-0088, 8:21 in the morning time. 8:30 this morning, Brother Wayne will be here with Respect for Life. He just come in, so I know he's going to be up at 8:30, maybe a little bit before then. Keep in mind, if you're going to look down on the man, you need to try to help him up. Otherwise, leave him alone and may God take care of his own. May God bless you, and you until you hear us again. Miss me until you hear us again.
1: You all have a blessed Sunday. Get up and go to church today. Go give God some praise.
0: That's a great idea. Not a good idea. That's a great idea. Hey, I'm going to leave you with Ruby Evans and probably Lisa Noah, we see how far this goes. All right, so keep in mind. God bless you. Be sure to tune in tomorrow morning for Lee and Kim in the morning, 5 a.m. to 7 a.m. Also, on Tuesday morning, my friend Coach, be sure to tune him in. Wednesday morning, Prophet will be here. Thursday morning, Lee will be back. Friday morning, the little lamb that he is, that's Brother Mo Children, I might be here with him before I go to work. And Saturday morning, Reverend Elder Maurice Tatum will be here. Sunday morning, we'll be back with Kenya
1: Richardson Wilbur.
0: All right. You think I'm going to say all that?
1: Uh-uh.
0: Okay. And the hug man, the motivator, the dreamer. Child, he give me a hug, love. We got to go, y'all. God bless you. 501-433-0088. Here's Ruby Evans and Faith to Harmony, I Pine Bluff.

0: Yeah, good morning to you and welcome to another edition of Respect for Life. This is KABF 88.3, y'all. We're on the FM side, Little Rock, Arkansas, the voice of the people. We welcome you to another edition of Respect for Life. You know, we're right here with you every Sunday morning at the same hour from 8:30 until 9:30. We're bringing to you what we know to be relevant information to and about the black community, y'all. And if it's relevant to the black community, it is relevant to the rest of the world. So again, we welcome you to Respect for Life. This is Brother Wayne talking to you, the host of the program. Going to be with you for the next 1 hour. For those of you who are new to the program, new to the city even, maybe you're here on the holiday and you stopped on Bean Soup for the Conscious Mind by our brother Dr. X. Well, stay tuned. Don't go anywhere because this is Black Talk Radio. What you don't get enough of, lots of talk radio, hardly even any of it is black talk. But this is a slice of it right here on KBF, the community radio station, y'all. And we got 100,000 watts, too. So we are broadcasting throughout the state, especially on nice, pretty, hot days like today, going a long way. So wherever you happen to be, wherever you are, stay tuned. Don't go anywhere because this is actually caller participation radio, which means you can get in with your comments, your thoughts, your add-ons to the discussion. And you do that with the phone number, because you got to call us. Here it is, 501-433-0088. 501-433-0088. This morning, I got a treat for you. I got something I want you to listen to. And really, I wish you would take notes, because I want to know how much of it you disagree with, how much of it you agree with. Since this is a Labor Day weekend, I think this is what this is, Labor Day, I'm going to share with you a piece done by our great brother, Dr. Claude Anderson. And he is highlighting his book, which had just been written at the time, Black Labor, White Wealth. Because I got some commentary to make too after this piece. Some fundamental reasons why we continue to get abused by police in this culture. We're going to address that a little bit at the end. Then I'm going to open up the phone line as soon as Dr. Claude Anderson is finished. So I want you to hear him and respond to what he has to say, especially those, that part where you disagree or part where you agree, it doesn't matter. But listen to our brother, please. And we'll move on from there. Dr. Claude Anderson.
1: Politically and economically, history shows blacks were the labor force responsible for the vast fortunes amassed in the United States and Europe in the 16th and 17th centuries. However, blacks control only 2% of the wealth in the United States. Good evening and welcome to Detroit Black Journal. I'm your host, Daryl Wood. Coming up on this edition of the Journal, we will engage in a revealing interview with Dr. Claude Anderson, author of Black Labor, White Wealth. In part one of a two-part discussion, we will find out why American public policy, by design, has created a permanent black underclass. That's straight ahead on Detroit Black Journal.

0: Thanks for joining me on this edition of The Journal. With me for this edition is Dr. Claude Anderson, author of Black Labor, White Wealth, and he is also president of the Harvest Institute. Dr. Anderson, thank you for joining us on this edition of The Journal.
1: Well, Darryl, thank you for having me here.
0: The Harvest Institute is a black think tank that has as its goal the reforming of American public policy as it relates to blacks.
1: That's correct. What we want to do is get about the business for the first time in the history of this nation, design a policy that is strictly devoted to the economic and social reform of black America by giving them a national plan that would be proactive in resolving some of the major impediments and conflicts and developing broad racial strategies for dealing with white racism in this country.
0: A major thrust in that direction is the release of your new text, Black Labor, White Wealth. That book is incredible in the respect that it destroys myths, long-held fallacies, lies, and illuminates history and factuality as it relates to the black condition in America. And by that, more specifically, the institutionalization of racism is exposed for what it really is in American society. You kick over some sacred cows in this book, don't you?
1: Yes, I do. And that was my primary purpose. What I wanted to do, Darryl, in writing that book was two things. First of all, I wanted to send out a wake-up call to black America. And secondly, I want to prove three things. First of all, is that are blacks in the predicament that we're in, and have we been in this predicament for 400 years because of what's been told us, first of all, that it was by divine decree, or that it was genetically inherited, or was it really social engineering? And I went back and found out that it's primarily social engineering, that black folk are in the predicament they're in because of social engineering. And what's happened to us all this time, Darryl, is that we've got locked into the lowest status of a no-win monopoly game. That means that we've had wealth in this country redistributed or mal-distributed based on skin color going from the lightest to the darkest, lightest, yellow, brown, black. And the wealth has been skewed. So what happens in this country now is you got the white society controlling almost 100% of all the income, the wealth, the resources, the business, the corporations, the privileges, and all levels of government.
0: And therein lies the problem.
1: That's your problem. And the issue is race and resources. And black folk don't have the wherewithal to change their conditions.
0: And the reason that they have not historically in America had access is because of the way the, as you point out in the book, the legal system has been stacked against us, the political system has been stacked against us, the access to real property, wealth, money, land has been prohibited by law.
1: That's
0: the
1: right.
0: Supreme Court has been used as an instrument against us.
1: And it's still being used as an instrument against you.
0: Explain that.
1: Because initially, when the Constitution was written, all the Constitution did was picked up the old public policy that had already begun on black folk. When black folk first arrived in this country in 1619, there was approximately 20 blacks. By 1634, the Maryland colony came into existence. At that time, you had about 40, 45 blacks in the country. By 1638, something very profound happened, Darryl, that every black person in this country needs to understand. Something very, very profound. What happened in 1638? The Maryland colony put out its first public edict. And what that edict said is that black folks shall never enjoy the fruits of white society. That is very key to what's been happening to you for 400 years.
0: And that is written and established in American code.
1: That's right.
0: Codified as law.
1: That's right. And so, and between that point, let's say about next 20 years, for instance, the European colonies were putting pressure on this country, saying, hey, we didn't send you to America to have a good time, just enjoy yourself and sit back and relax. We sent you to America to produce some wealth, some resources for our European, you know, continent. And most of the colonies were sending letters back saying, hey, we can't do anything in this country. We don't have the wherewithal. It would take us a lifetime to clear the forest, to move the bricks, to get rid of the snakes and rocks. And we need a labor force to do it. And at that point in time, the white society knew they had a need. So what happened, they brought together a very strong sense of community around that need and said, we got to find a way of resolving that problem. And they looked back at that public edict was put out in Maryland in 1638, which says black folks should never enjoy the fruits of white society, and they expanded it.
0: Right.
1: So by 1665, every colony in the United States enacted a slave law that says black folks shall now constitute a subordinated, excluded, uncompensated, non-competitive, managed workforce for the personal comfort and wealth building of white society. And that became your public policy that remained in existence up until recent times.
0: Why isn't that taught in public education now? Why don't we know that?
1: Because what happened immediately after that, all the institutions jumped in and all the nations in this country jumped in to justify slavery, enslaving the black folk. And so the religious institutions said, well, we have to base it on something. Mm-hmm. So they said, let's base it on biblical principles, saying the Bible that the blacks were offshoot of Ham, so therefore God had decreed that black folk should be enslaved. And that stayed in effect for about 100 and some years, and all of a sudden they moved over to the biological and said, well, blacks are just basically biologically inferior.
0: So
1: that's what the bell curve is telling you about now.
0: And the bell curve, of course, is the controversial book assaulting black intelligence as genetically inferior.
1: That's right.
0: As the author alleges.
1: That's right.
0: Is the case.
1: That's an extension of that original public policy that was put into place back in the 16th century.
0: As an extension of that public policy, I think the key here is public policy. What you've talked about and outlined in very brief form is how public policy has been designed in this country around the suppression of a singular racial group.
1: That's right.
0: I want to deal with some definitions.
1: Okay.
0: Public policy was used to the extent that black people would be suppressed. Coming forward in time, blacks thought that the great salvation of the race could be summed up in one word, integration. Is that true?
1: Yes. Let me go pick up that public policy and bring you up to that. That public policy stayed in effect until, let's say, 1705, for instance. In 1705, it was codified into what we call the slave codes. Mm-hmm. And the slave code said at that time defined how in the future all whites would behave and how blacks would behave. Mm-hmm. And that's why what they call the Southern ethics, where blacks could not challenge whites or raise his hand to defend himself against a white person.
0: And in fact, white people were told that it was their duty, in fact, to suppress.
1: That's right.
0: And severely.
1: That's right.
0: Handle blacks.
1: That's
0: in order
1: right.
0: to enforce the status quo, or they themselves would be considered
1: that's
0: lawbreakers.
1: Right. In other words, they violated the code, the white code. Mm-hmm. And see, at that time, what the code said is that every white must enforce this code. Mm-hmm. Every religious institution must subscribe to it. All levels of government must be responsible to it. Okay? Mm-hmm. It must be passed on through your social customs, Daryl, and also through your laws. Mm-hmm. I put a lot of those laws in the back of the book.
0: Right.
1: Okay? And once that was codified in 1705, everybody understood the law. Mm-hmm. Then by 1710, for instance, Virginia then said, now that we have a unified white community, they then broke up the black community by passing what they call meritorious manumission in 1710. And what that says now is to make sure that blacks never have a strong sense of community, a unified self, we will grant meritorious manumission. That's why all these southern states had meritorious manumission laws to any black who goes against his own people.
0: Which in effect said that blacks could be freed.
1: That's right.
0: To enjoy rights and privileges in the society for becoming traitors to their own race.
1: Right, as a free black. Mm-hmm. But it never could be comparable to a white.
0: Right.
1: So when that law was passed, then we found that a black could be rewarded for squealing another black, what we call crabbing. Mm-hmm. And out of a possible 150 so-called insurrections or revolts, slave revolts, a black person squealed in every one of them. Okay, and he was rewarded for squealing on blacks. That's where you get the crabbing in the black society.
0: Which is
1: society.
0: Why there was virtually never a successful black
1: That's
0: revolt.
1: Right. But that kind of a system was never used against any other group in this country. No other group, Chinese, Hispanics, or any other group.
0: Well, you make a strong case in the text for the singular selection, the purposeful separating out of people of the black race for this kind of treatment on this continent.
1: To make sure there was never a strong sense of community, because a strong sense of community was a threat to the white society. I remember that public policy said you should be non-competitive. Mm-hmm. And as a matter of fact, the only monument right now in this country that I'm aware of that even recognized and honored a black for being that kind of a black still in existence up in Harper's Ferry. You know where John Brown had his raid that night?
0: Sure.
1: If you ever go up there right outside the hotel, there's a big brown box there. And there's a big monument carved, a carving to the black slave who jumped off the porch the night John Brown's troops entered the town, and John Brown killed him. The town erected a monument to the Sambo saying, this is the kind of black we like.
0: Going from the historical codifying of suppression of blacks to the point where we had a civil rights movement in this country. The first civil rights movement is not the one that gets talked about very often. In the book, you talk about the first time blacks were freed, and you talk about how that freedom was really an illusion. Mm-hmm. What do you mean by that? Why weren't blacks free after they were emancipated following the Civil War?
1: Well, because first of all, what they gave blacks was three things. First of all, they set him free. Mm-hmm. And secondly, they gave him supposedly 14th Amendment due process and the right to vote. And but those things had no power attached to them. Blacks could not protect themselves with that. Because, see, everything in the society was based on your ability to be able to take care of yourself. Mm-hmm. And so blacks were set free at that time, naked, penniless, ignorant, defenseless, without clothing, animals, livestock, land. Mm-hmm. And so they were abandoned. And you gave him civil rights and the 14th Amendment. Mm-hmm. He couldn't use them. See, first of all, let's take the 14th Amendment, which is now the one we hear a lot about. Between 1866 and let's say the 1900s, that 14th Amendment was used 319 times, okay? Mm-hmm. Out of that, 314 times was by corporations, not blacks. Mm-hmm. Blacks used it about 4 to 5 times, and guess what happened? They lost every time. Mm-hmm. Blacks never used the 14th Amendment until 1954. But all major corporations use it. That's when you hear about corporations now being an entity, a person.
0: Or a person.
1: They used that 14th Amendment that was given to blacks, mm-hmm. then gave it to the corporations. And what they did, and immediately about 1870, they took blacks' rights from them, okay? Because they didn't have any power.
0: So once again, the rights were basically suppressed.
1: They were just suppressed.
0: That which had been written into law was now effectively thrown out.
1: Thrown out, because blacks couldn't protect themselves. They had no power. And also, what had happened at that point in time is that between 1619, when blacks first came into the country, and until the emancipation, all the wealth in this country and all the power was built around the black slave himself. That's where your money and power came from. Contrary to what people keep talking about, well, you know, land is most important. Land was never important. Mm-hmm. Land, Darrell, was totally useless without blacks. Mm-hmm. As a matter of fact, President Jackson said that blacks brought 75% of the value to land. You can come in this country, an immigrant, go any place you want to find all the land free. You can just drive a stake in the ground, say, I own from here to that next street. Nobody cared. It had no value. It only had value when you put black slaves on it. Mm-hmm. And that's why all the wealth was concentrated in the South. As a matter of fact, in 1860, out of 66% of all the persons in this country had over $100,000 worth were in the South.
0: Right.
1: As a matter of fact, and out of the 5 million blacks who were enslaved, they had a net investment value of over $8 billion. That $8 billion was more wealth than all the other corporations and federal government put together.
0: Sure.
1: As a white man in the South who had 2 black slaves was richer than any person in the North. But if you threw the average person north, I threw in his house, his business, his land, his clothes, his net worth, and his bank account.
0: Mm-hmm. Well, primarily because it was free labor.
1: It was free labor.
0: You worked them until they died.
1: That's right. And the thing with the black is you had to work him until death, but you could not let him grow old.
0: Right.
1: Because you had no way of taking care of him.
0: Economic liability.
1: That's right. He became a liability. You had to work him to death early.
0: Seeing then that the policy was set to keep blacks in a place of servitude, cheap or free labor.
1: Mm-hmm.
0: The country set about to make a set of rules, enforce them through institutions, government, the courts, and basically ensure that blacks through the immigration process would not grow to equal or majority status in the population. In the book, you outline that we're built in as a quote minority unquote, never to exceed a certain statistical level.
1: Right. In the early part of the 1700s, black slaves became such a good thing that everybody was hauling black slaves into the country. Mm-hmm. And from Africa, they shipped approximately, from most of the research I can get, somewhere between 35 and 50 million blacks out of Africa. Mm-hmm. Over 2/3 of those died in rooting and capture. But in this country, the black slave population, let's say, hit its peak about the 1750s. We had over 34% of the general population in this country was black at that time. That scared this country to death. They found out that the number reached that high. And in the southern states like Mississippi, Alabama, South Carolina, and Georgia, the population of blacks had gone up somewhere between 55 and 60%. And they said, so what the colonies started doing then was start saying to England, and remember now, England was franchising slavery. They set up a franchising system for slavery. They were making all the money and the wealth. Most of the wealth of this country was going to England, because England passed laws saying this country could not produce anything except cash crops and send it to England. England would manufacture it, you know, and send it back and sell it back to them.
0: Right.
1: And that's what the Revolution War was over. The Revolution War was over black people. The wealth that black people were producing in this country, in cotton, textile, rice, indigo, tobacco, and molasses, syrup, sugar. That's what the fight was over. but the black population hit somewhere around 34%. And after the Revolutionary War, they said the first thing we're going to do is to make sure we get that black population down because it's a threat to us. So in 1790s, right after the Revolutionary War, the first act of the new Congress was to pass, enact what we call the first naturalization and immigration law, which says this is a white country, white man's country, period. And we slapped a zero quota on blacks in this country.
0: No other group had the kind of quotas or limits in terms of immigration to this country placed on them. The blacks did.
1: That's right, because they did not want blacks to be a threat. And that's why they also passed manumission laws to stop anti-manumission laws, saying that we do not want more than 2% of the blacks in this country to be free slaves at any particular time. And that's why a lot of people could not free the slaves, because they were threatened by the free slaves. Because the worst thing in the white society's mind was an uncontrolled, unmanaged black person, because it violated the public policy on blacks. And so they stopped a lot of people from freeing the slaves. But those immigration laws is part of your problem that you have now in Haiti. So you cannot, they don't want to raise that immigration. The present population in this country with blacks is 12.3, which is exactly what it is for Africans in the world, 12.3. And with the black population of Africa, the world population. But also it's important to know that that's why integration won't work, for the same reason.
0: Now, you come forward in time to the question. Now, the book spends a lot of time outlining the historical problems facing blacks. Spends a lot of time talking about what's wrong for blacks in America, as well as what's wrong with blacks in America. Lest people think that this is strictly a history lesson, let me rush in to say that the book is filled with exposition on solution-oriented plans and strategies for turning this situation around. It doesn't necessarily call for violent overthrow of
1: the government.
0: Either.
1: No, we don't do that.
0: It is not. And let me ask you this question. It's not an assertion of socialistic or communistic principles, is it?
1: No. See, the basis of the book is saying that black people's future is in their past. You have to understand it. And secondly, from my perspective, see, I've never had any inclination towards socialism, nationalism, any other ism. My only ism is blackism. And this perspective, that I want black folk, I see myself as an empowerment pragmatist, saying, how do we get from where we need to go as quickly as possible to save ourselves from becoming a permanent underclass in this country by the year 2013?
0: And one of the ways that you say will not work
1: is integration. Okay, integration.
0: Well, black people think that integration is the way to go, and white folk have thought forever. Liberal white folk have thought that integration is the way to go.
1: Oh, sure. If I was white too, because I really got you boxed in now. See, because that public policy, let me go back to that public policy again. At the turn of the century, that public policy was picked up by our organization, NAACP and Urban League. They saw and they said, now we're going to come into existence and try to help black folk. What can we do? They were only permitted to help black folk in the context of the public policy. The public policy said blacks shall be a managed labor force. So the precepts of the Urban League and the NAACP was to help black folks find equal employment opportunity. See what I'm saying? And by the mid-1920s, Garvey and somebody said, hey, hold a second, how about some economic? And they said, no, that's out. And so we can never move blacks into starting their own businesses as a national public policy. So in the mid-90s...
0: Because again, the law stipulated that blacks cannot have businesses compete with whites
1: or do
0: anything that would bring profitability to blacks and take it away from whites.
1: Either through... They utilize legal and extra-legal means to keep blacks out. In many cases where blacks... You see, nobody in this country is more qualified, for instance, raising tobacco and raising cotton than black folk, okay? And taking care of livestock. In many instances, they would even poison the blacks' livestock. They would burn his, they would burn his cotton, burn his wheat. So blacks could not, and that's why if you look in the back of the book, you see all kind of laws that says blacks should not compete with blacks and all, compete with whites and a whole number of things. But by the mid-60s, what happened in the middle of the civil rights movement, Darryl, was that contrary to what's popularly taught, black folk didn't get free in the mid-60s. What happened at that point in time was that that technology finally caught up with that labor need for blacks. And for the first time, the public policy said, hey, we don't no longer need blacks to open doors and shine shoes and wash dishes and mop floors. We got technology that can do it. And when that happened, something very profound happened again to the public policy. And what they had to do then was say, the white society said, aha, now we've got to change this public policy. So what they said is that now that we no longer need blacks, what we have to do is go into a new period called benign neglect, okay, or callous indifference.
0: Right.
1: Or out of sight, out of mind. So then they said, so Monahan came up with a policy by the late 60s saying, or early 70s saying, it's time for us to move from focusing on black folk to focus on Indians, Hispanics, and women. But they also said what we must do in our new public policy is, first of all, make sure that all of our public policies at every level show no, express no guilt for what has happened to black folk. Point one is pivotally important. Point two is that we show no responsibility or obligation to help blacks in any manner, okay? Which means affirmative action, anything else. Point three is to make sure nothing is done to transfer that wealth that I told you, that 100% wealth on one side sheet over to blacks, that never occurs. Right. And that is what we've been locked into from the mid-60s up to today.
0: But once again, the civil rights movement focused on integration. The civil rights movement said if we can move into their neighborhoods, if we can go to schools with them, if we can sit at the same lunch counters with them, then we'll make the breakthroughs we need to make to end this codified evil called racism.
1: Because we had been pursuing, since that original mandate in 1638 excluded us, saying black folks should never enjoy the fruits of white society, that's been locked in our mind to enjoy the fruits of white society. So we want to integrate. But nobody else in this country has ever wanted to integrate there. What they want to do is assimilate. Mm-hmm. They've always had the option to assimilate by the second generation.
0: The difference being
1: that they can move in and blend in. They can intermarry and blend in, and by the second generation, you can't tell who's who. Or they can have the option of setting up little Haiti or little Havana or little Cuba or little whatever you want, or little Italy. But black folks want to integrate. Mm-hmm. And integrate killed us for a number of reasons. I'll try to get these points in very quickly. One, first of all, integration is nothing but a new modified form of segregation. Mm-hmm. Only thing now, you've broken your people down to a smaller unit, and you defied the first premise of power, which is you no longer have numerical power. Mm-hmm. Now you're in little small groups all around large urban areas. Mm-hmm. That's point one that's going to knock our brains out. Point two is that the white society maintains what we call a racial balance, mm-hmm. or what we call a tipping point, which says that I will accept black folk primarily at zero, but I would tolerate them anywhere from up to 5 to 8% of any given population. But the minute they cross that 5 to 8% population, it is no longer integration, it's now invasion, and I must take action against it. So I'll either take my kids out of school, put my house up for sale, move my business to the suburbs, or I will resign from the organization, okay? Because I'm not going to let him get that dominance over me. Third thing that immigration is done for you, it destroyed all your major businesses because they use the highway system to drive expressways right down the center of every black community in this country. And where blacks used to have major business opportunities in the country, they were all destroyed. Four, we find that also we got a major capital drain. There's a basic rule in economics which says you must spend your money in your community and make it bounce 8 to 12 times before it leaves. Black money never bounced one time. Black folk have approximately $300 billion passing through our hands annually.
0: Right.
1: That money doesn't even bounce in our communities.
0: There are other things that you mention in the book that are evils to black empowerment. We don't have a lot of time left, but in the closing moments, I just want to throw out some key terms that you express in the book and get your very brief reaction to them. First of all, black empowerment is not the same as empowerment, is it?
1: No.
0: Why?
1: No. Because empowerment, in my definition, means giving people the psychological feeling of competence and ability to compete. Now, keep in mind, when I told you back on that public policy, mm-hmm. they did just the opposite in the conditioning system, was to tell you that you could never compete with the white society.
0: Right.
1: And that they passed laws that restricted you from competing. And they also, in their conditioning element, they made you see your future and your well-being only through the eyes of the master, okay? And so when I talk about self-empowerment, I'm talking about how do you get my people to be able to feel self-confident, that they can pick up resources and be just as competitive as any other group.
0: Group economics.
1: Group economics. We have to start practicing group economics, which means you have to start spending you got to stop the flight of a black capital out of this community, out of our communities. Presently, what's happening is black folk are spending 95% of our money in the suburbs, okay? And we leave about 3%, 5% in the community. 3% of that goes to non-black businesses. Blacks are left with 2% of their annual disposable income. It is humanly impossible for you to live off of 2% of your income. So what happens now is that we've enabled the white community to live off of two incomes. They live off of 100% of their income and 95% of blacks' income. Okay? Because both the white community and the black community are boycotting black businesses. That is the primary thing that's killing black businesses. It's not the fact that blacks don't know management, don't know cost analysis, accounting, control, or personnel management. It's because both the black and the white community killing black businesses by boycotting them. We also know we don't practice quid pro quo in politics, which means you got to say to your people in an election, what can you do for me whether you're black or white if I vote for you?
0: Right.
1: And presently the system is that since black folk are subordinate to and excluded from the system, we can only do what's mainstream. And if they do what's mainstream, nothing's going to happen for black folk.
0: Blacks must reach a point of self-determination by the year 2015, in your analysis.
1: That's right.
0: Why?
1: Why? Because at that time, about 7-8 major things are going to wipe us out if we don't do something very quickly by getting some power and wealth, rebuilding our communities and being competitive. One, we anticipate by the year 2013, approximately 86 million Hispanics entering this country and 41 million Asians. We have been the number two population in this country now for approximately 400 years. We're going to be pushed from number two down to number four, okay? Mm-hmm. Now, if you didn't get anything for 400 years when you're number two, you figure what you're going to get when you become number four. You're not going to be in, you're going to have to now speak through two other groups. Secondly, crime is going to be a cold word for blacks. Mm-hmm. Blacks are going to be further criminalized than they are now. Next thing's going to happen to black folk, we're going to be forced into what we call a new world order. We're going to have to compete with groups all over the world that we're totally ill-equipped to compete with. But let me get to one other point very quickly.
0: All right.
1: Skip off that second.
0: Very quickly.
1: So, because one of the things I want blacks to also focus on is civil rights. You missed that question about civil rights.
0: Right.
1: We got to get away from civil rights because that's not the major issue. Civil rights won't give you any power. Neither will integration, mm-hmm. because black folk have been so psychologically, right. so politically, and so economically damaged, Daryl, by 400 years of deprivation and exploitation, mm-hmm. that civil rights and integration won't even reach us. Mm-hmm. We can't be reached by it, and it can do nothing for us. As a matter of fact, even if you're going to talk about civil rights, mm-hmm. then switch it.
0: Right.
1: Instead of talking about, look, gays talk about gay rights, handicaps, right. handicap rights, females, feminist rights, veteran rights.
0: Right.
1: And when you get to black folk, why do you talk about civil rights? I don't know any blacks named civil. Talk about black rights.
0: Okay.
1: Instead of talking about...
2: Oh, man, I'm going to have to stop you right there. Dr. Claude Anderson. I don't know any black people named civil either, Dr. Claude Anderson. That was Dr. Claude Anderson, one of our great scholars, who has committed his life to trying to explain to us what has happened to our community, what has happened to our people, and what continues to happen to our people, because we will not respond to all of the truth that is being given to our community and our people. We just simply won't respond. What do you think of that? There's a lot in there. We could do an entire program or two on what Dr. Claude Anderson was literally predicting and what he was saying what we must have to do. But I think we have reached that time period what he was referring to. 501-433-0088. That's the phone number here to the studio. If you got some commentary on Dr. Claude Anderson, what he had to say. Let me see if my phones are working this morning. Good morning. Thanks for holding. Welcome to Respectful Life.
3: Top of the morning to you, good brother Wayne. How you doing this morning, man?
2: I'm great, brother man. How are you, sir?
3: I'm doing excellent, man. If I was doing any better, I wouldn't be able to stand myself. I just wanted to drop my two wooden nickels on the situation. I think that's a great video audio you just played. And because I think we're in a diabolical situation by the way you're explaining things, but also I want us to remain positive.
2: Okay.
3: We got to remain positive.
2: Good.
3: And I just want to say, we're at the predicament where I'm going to just be confident I can say this. They can come take your meter off your house for electricity. I can walk in your house and show you how to turn your house on in 2 minutes. So remain confident because we're going through a terrible storm right now. But I want y'all to remain confident that there's some brothers. We got some plans out here that are implemented, and we're going to be okay. So peace and love to all.
2: Very good, brother. Thank you for that. I definitely don't want to get a message out there of hopelessness. So great. Thank you appreciate you that

0: just like I was in a cloud of darkness and ignorance, and some light pierced in there. And I said, oh, okay, it makes sense now. So I don't know what it requires to get you to see it as well. Do you simply, or is there a seed there of love for your people that have to be there? Is that the thing that makes those of us who accept the reality of our condition and try to work toward improving it, is the difference that we love our people more? Because if someone is hurting someone that you love, you can't just remain still. You have to do something. And so maybe that's it. But I'm not clear. But brother, he had some very, very powerful points. 501-433-0088. If you had a chance to hear any of or the majority of what Dr. Cloud Anderson had to say, he was talking about a book which you should read. It should be in your library, Black Labor, White Wealth. Good morning. Thanks for holding. Welcome to Respectful Life.
1: As-salamu alaykum.
0: Wa alaykum salam.
1: Good morning, brother. Good morning to those on the web and those listening in the audience.
0: Yes, sir.
1: I just wanted to add, you had a beautiful, I won't say song, because I heard the saxophone playing. And
0: yes, sir.
1: When the guy was rapping there, that was a beautiful modern, if you will, up-to-date type of
0: yes,
1: hip-hop.
0: I'm
1: reminded of an old one called You Headed for Self-Destruction.
0: Mm-hmm.
1: And
0: mm-hmm.
1: I wish you'd play that sometime, because young people don't realize that at one time, just about the entire popular hip-hop nation got together and made that song, You Headed for Self-Destruction. And that was before the hip-hop artists started talking about killing each other and saying, you know, like a machine gun or something like that, and threatening
0: mm-hmm.
1: their fellow man, the ones that we should be loving, if you will,
0: mm-hmm.
1: which you express very eloquently all the time. I mean, you're just a lifelong venture for you, brother. I ain't never known you to do anything except speak of love for your brothers and your sisters, for our people.
0: Yes,
1: and
0: sir.
1: Keep up the good work. I don't know how to measure that, man. That's just something that a lot more people should join you in doing, because you have sort of dedicated an entire lifetime to uplifting our brothers and sisters in our community. So keep up the good work. I just wanted to add that to the conversation.
0: I thank you, brother. Appreciate that, sir. You too.
1: Thank you, brother.
0: Peace. Absolutely. No doubt about it. This brother, Dr. Cloud Anderson, the name of that piece, if you can go to YouTube and look at it, it is that Cloud Anderson speaks on the value of the vote. I think it's the name of it. Good morning. Thanks for holding. You got to turn the radio down for me.
2: Yes, good morning to you and all your listeners. You know, one of the faults I see among our people, Dr. Cloud, he's a great teacher. Now, he did research. He have studied these things.
0: That's what makes him a scholar.
2: We have several other people out here who have studied, and they know what they're talking about.
0: Yes.
2: But we have a tendency to don't want to listen to our own real teachers that teaching us the best thing for our own benefit, unless it got the white man or whoever the rulers is approved on it. We don't want to pay it no attention.
0: Well, that's a mentality that we try to break.
2: We can't do nothing about yesterday in a sense.
0: That mentality is broken, though, brother. We break that mentality with truth. It really does break it. You probably can bear witness. I know I can. That you used to be a person that was stuck in that kind of frame of mind as well at one point.
2: Yes, I was.
0: And so therefore, if something brought you out of it, it can bring others out of it. You see what I'm saying? And so,
2: yes, I understand that. Now, one thing I like to say, we can't do nothing about yesterday, but we can prepare right now for tomorrow.
0: Correct.
2: If we come in with the right mindset.
0: Dr. Cloud Anderson just said
2: we are under attack. Well, our

0: people want to accept this or not.
1: Dr. Claude Anderson just said.
0: And not only our people, damn near everybody else in the world, if you ask me.
1: Hey, good point.
0: We got to make some major moves.
1: No doubt about it. Thanks, brother, for the call. Good message. 501-433-0088. Dr. Claude Anderson just said, and to validate what you're saying, it says your future is in your past. Your future is in your past. That is saying that we've done what we need to do before. We've done it. We have established ourselves and we've put ourselves in position of independence. We've done it before. It's just that they thwarted it. They moved against it and they caused it to stop. And now we have to simply, that's the value of the history, knowing what we've done before so that it can be done again. Now, let me say a few things about what we're experiencing with these race soldiers on police departments around the country. The race soldiers are those white men who are committed to white power. They're not interested in sharing the power. Matter of fact, they think that they're losing power. And their thought is correct. And so these are race soldiers that are joining police departments throughout the country. And they're white. And they're committed to holding on to the power in their community or for their people. And they see us because the system has helped it along because of what we do as the criminal element, the criminal class. And they come to that conclusion naturally because they always dealing with that segment of our community. I'm going to put a pin in it right there. Good morning. Thanks for holding. Welcome to Respectful Life.
2: Yes, good morning. Peace and love, dog.
1: Good morning.
2: Brother Soul being here.
1: Good morning, brother.
2: Now, what I was hearing, mostly, he kept saying that was 2013. That was a pretty old tape then, wasn't it?
1: Yes, sir.
2: Yeah, that's what I was thinking. Like, that's almost 13 years ago.
1: Yes, sir. A lot of what he said has come to fruition.
2: I'm trying to look at all the good ideas that we've had,
1: yes,
2: from all of our congressmen, all of our progressive intellectuals,
1: mm-hmm,
2: that we still don't know how to implement.
1: Yes,
2: none of the plans, even from his empowerment plan,
1: that's correct,
2: which sounded good, buying up the different politicians and the different deals. Now, my biggest deal and our quickest way is what I call the counter-racist code. That's Brother Neely Fuller. I wish you would play one of his clips one day.
1: And that counter-racist code need to be, and I'm going to use your word, it need to be codified and it need to be put into the school system. We have to teach these principles that our scholars are producing and giving to us, but we're not doing it. The schools are not serving that purpose for our community at all.
2: Well, I think that counter-racist code should come straight under the BOBLR, Black on Black Love and Respect, that being number one on our list to get that message out, that, yeah, if we started with that, knowing that all of our problems have come from the racist system.
1: Absolutely.
2: So we got to come up with a counter-racist code to be effective at all. Again, peace and love to all, and have a great rest of the day.
1: Thank you, brother, for the call. And on that point, I was making the point that the reason why we're experiencing what we do with police departments all over the country, not just in Arkansas, was related to that point he just made. You see, we don't understand that when we as a community don't show love and respect for ourselves, none of the other communities will either, especially the race soldiers who are part of the apparatus that is called the police. These race soldiers, these young people that get mistreated by these race soldiers that's on the police departments, they're really reflecting the disrespect that they have for our personhood. All of us and the community, because we haven't done anything that generates that kind of respect from them. They see us as just a community of beggars or complainers. And because we don't do anything to change that, it just goes down to the lowest level of our community. And that is these poor little brothers and sisters that be out there underemployed and unemployed, involving themselves in everyday activity. And there is no respect for their life. And we are responsible for that, the collective we. And we can protest when it happens. Maybe that make you feel better. But it's not going to stop happening until we start showing that we have to love our own personhood, us. We got to love us. I presented one time, I said, well, maybe what we should do, every time somebody, when we have fratricide, when we have self-murder in our community, we should make a point of it. We should note it. I said, wait a minute, everybody take off from work that day. We're going, if another black person kills another black person, we taking off from work and we showing up downtown in City Hall and we said, we in mourning. Why y'all here today? We in mourning. One of our own killed one of our own. And until we get that message, until the general society gets the message, wow, they really care about themselves, then it's going to go up the ladder and the people that dealing with us are going to start having that same level of respect. But until then, their disrespect of us is a reflection of our disrespect of us. I'm sorry to tell you, but that's what's happening. And when them race soldiers come on board to these police departments, who happen to be the only people in our society that have permission to use deadly force. The police departments have permission to use deadly force. The only people that have permission to use deadly force. And can you imagine them out there dealing every day they go to work with the criminal class in our community? Who are the criminal class? The people who are unemployed and unemployable, who are out there trying to hustle and make money and do what they're trying to do to survive, because there is no industry that is absorbing them into the above the ground workforce. And so it's a built-in disrespect that comes, because there's no way what happened in at least the last two incidents in our city, where the white officer put the gun to the customer's head, held it there the whole time. He didn't aim it at him. He had it on his head, pressing his head, because there was some kind of discrepancy in the store. He comes through the door, pistol drawn, screaming at the man, told him to get down on the ground and put the pistol on his head. And the black officers who came to the scene, they didn't tell him, man, you can move the gun. We got him. He on the ground. We're patting him down. They didn't tell him anything, because that apparently is something that they don't do. You don't do. And then the other incident that happened in Blytheville, I believe it was, where it was a car chase, and the police officer busted the back window out and told the man in the back seat, the young man in the back seat, to get out, crawl out the window. And he was trying to open the door, and the brother had braids or dreads, and the police officer pulled his dreads and pulled him through the window. A general disrespect of his personhood. It was coming from the general disrespect that they have for our community and us, because we haven't done anything that generates that kind of respect. We haven't produced even education for our own children. We're letting others educate our babies. We haven't produced any job opportunities in our community. What we do is we go and we beg for jobs. Can you hire us? Can you hire our children? And we won't do anything because for some reason, we can't pool our resources and work together to achieve that end. That's the best and quickest way to do it. We have to learn how to pool our resources and do for ourselves. We got money. We got money coming through our hands. We got some of the richest populations in the country, but they don't have the mindset because they never got it taught in school. The school is not doing nothing for our children. They're being prepared to be, what Dr. Claude Anson just say? He said they're being prepared to be a managed, suppressed, subordinated, and non-competitive population. And that's the social engineering that's going on. And all school is doing is supporting that. Suppressed, subordinated, and non-competitive. And teaching you how to spend 98% of your money is going to somebody else. And we getting 2% to us. And he says it's not possible for people to exist on 2% of their income. Can't do it. So, like brother said, here we are. That message 13 years old. And we've had greater teachers than that even. And I call them scholars because a scholar is somebody who spends their life in the research of a subject. Not just people who've been to college. You're not a scholar. You're educated. You got some college in you, but a scholar is a person who spends their life, bro, looking into a subject area, and then they're not afraid to teach on it. And we've had some great scholars come among us that are teaching us and telling us what to do. And most of us know, but we can't make a move because we're dependent on the system to continue to meet our obligations and needs. Man, if we were all working for some black entity, some black corporation, some black men, don't you know how many Martins and Malcolms and Marcuses that there would be? Everybody would be. We wouldn't be the little ones, like little Brother Wayne or like little C, my man. CC, he's a little Malcolm. He's a little Martin. He's a little Delaney. You know what I'm saying? I see you on that mic over there, brother. You got something you want to add to the program over there? Go ahead.
3: Good morning. I'm listening.
1: That's my man, CC Smooth. He's coming up next with the city's best in jazz, so y'all don't go nowhere.
3: Thank y'all for listening. I was listening to the brother that called in and was talking about self-destruction, mm-hmm, and what type of movement that ended up being the objective of the hip-hop community, because it was so much killing, it was so much street violence, mm-hmm, during that time. That's what need to happen right now. We need the rappers, since they own the record industry, since hip-hop is number one in the record industry, they need to get together just like they did back in the day. King T, all of those old school rappers, LL Cool J, Cool Moe D, just like they did back in the day.
1: Absolutely.
3: And put together a new version of self-destruction. And this time we speak to the new generation, the youth that's walking around in stores with guns. You know, I was just in a gas station a few days ago, and the young brother had a nice size pistol right up under his armpit. We didn't notice it until we was on our way out the store. So we need hip hop to step up and do exactly what they used to do. That was a great point, because self-destruction was a group, a conglomerate of hip-hop rappers.
4: If you'd like to make a call, please hang up.
3: Platinum hip-hop rappers back then had an impact on the community.
1: We played it on this program. But let me say this to your point. I got a clip. It's a former FBI agent, former CIA mole. He's admitting that the plan was to thwart black communities through the music.
3: Mm, they can do it.
1: And so we know this. And in that vein, and let me say this to all of you who have young people in some capacity, whether it's a nonprofit or whatever group you're working with. Me and my partner, we put together a piece that we call Hip Hop University. For that very purpose, we take hip hop history and walk our young people through its origin and its transformation to where it is today. Very entertaining piece. We can do it for you. It's called Hip Hop University. Give me a call, 501-416-8349, and set up arrangements so we can get to you, and we will do it. It's very, very good, because they don't realize that the hip hop has been turned into an enemy in our community, and that's what we talk about. Listen, y'all, we got to get out of here. I thank y'all for listening this morning on your holiday. We hope that Dr. Carl Anderson had something to say that you could identify with, and it will spur you. Like we say, think over what we've had to say today. Reflect on what we've had to say today. And then you get up and add your skill level to what it is that we're trying to get done, okay? That's how this thing works. Each one teach 100. It's not each one teach one, right? Each one teach 100. How about that? There we go. The outro music is coming up. That's Earth, Wind, and Fire, of course. That's the way of the world. Listen, Brother Wayne can be reached after the program if you want to talk to me about that Hip Hop University piece that we do. Give me a call. I'm at 501-416-8349. 501-416-8349. Be sure to stay tuned, because CC Smooth is coming up next. He's got the city's best in jazz and love songs, so don't go anywhere. And we'll be back next week, God willing, at this same time. So let me say to all of you, thanks for listening. Peace. And have a great rest of the day.

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1: Arkansas State Parks is optimistic that a new feature will increase tourism in the natural state. The Pettit Jean State Park in Morrilton is the first state park in the nation with a Via Ferrata, or a guided horizontal rock climbing experience. The tour is a little less than half a mile long and about 100 feet above the ground at its highest peak. Park interpreter Joe Larson says the adventure is great for both inexperienced rock climbers and experts.
2: For safety, you're clipped into this steel cable the entire time, so you wear a harness. When the climbing gets more difficult, there will be some metal rungs or steps space out through the sections that would be difficult without them.
1: The route is beneath the Palisades Overlook and winds along the park's northern sandstone cliffs. Each climbing group is limited to 5 people. Participants must be at least 12 years old and complete a practice climb before taking the tour. The Seven Hollows area of the park opened up to rock climbing last year. State park officials are hopeful the new features will double the outdoor economy as well as tourism. Larson says the combination of a new rock climbing area and a unique route make Arkansas a top climbing destination.
2: We're going to have this super wide range all the way from the Via Ferrata, which is completely beginner friendly, to really elite, extremely hard rock climbing.
1: The Parks Department worked with the Arkansas Archaeological Survey to ensure American Indian rock art sites in the park are preserved. I'm Frieda Ross, Arkansas News Service. 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
3: Coming to the North Little Rock.

Good morning, good morning, good morning. Happy Sunday. It's another Sunday. We reached the end of the week and starting a brand new week. Man, I'm so excited today. I can't even get over it, man. I'm having a wonderful, wonderful feeling all day long this morning, man. It's my birthday. I'm just excited today, man, to see another day, to wake up to another birthday, man. I just thank God for blessing me today to open my eyes and see another day and look forward to another year right here, man. You guys have seen it. Thank you guys, man. I got so many people that I want to thank today. This is going to be a special show on the Quiet Storm. I'm your host, DJ CC Smooth. I wanted to start it off with Donald Harrison's The Magic Touch, because I just feel like I got the magic touch today. It's just that it's one of those types of days today, you know. So just ride with me today as I take you through a world of jazz, the best in jazz, contemporary classic jazz, along with a lot of community involvement. I got a few things that we're going to discuss about the community today. I'm so excited on an exclusive interview. Got an exclusive interview today. I just can't wait for that at 10:30. It's just a full day of just information, and I want to make sure that the listeners are tuned in to the Quiet Storm right here, KABF, the voice of the people.

Yes, I'm back real quick. Happy Sunday to you, your family. It's a real, real hot day today, man. It's been hot all week long. And it's going to continue to get hotter. On the way to the studio today, about 90 degrees, man. That's the low. That's the range around the state today. Upper 90s to around 105 degrees today. So it's going to be really, really hot. No rain really in the forecast for the next few days. So just stay hydrated and stay inside. Try to stay cool as you can. Try to make it point A to point B and then back, you know, so we can stay adjusted to this heat, because it's getting ready to open up in a minute. We're gonna get some cool weather probably in the middle of September, early October. It's gonna start getting a little bit cool around here, so just don't worry, just stay cool. Like I said, this is a wonderful day. This is show number 20 for me, Quiet Storm. I started this journey back in March of this year, and I'm so excited. I got a lot going on today preparing for the show. I want to say also a happy birthday right here. Happy birthday to KABF Radio, celebrating 42 years. 42 years on the air at KABF Radio, where we are diverse radio, music, culture, great information. It's all about the community right here in Arkansas and beyond at 88.3 Radio. Happy birthday, 42 years on the air. August the 31st, so we're just excited about that. Welcome to Virgo Nation. This is Virgo Nation. My birthday is today, so I got a lot of people that's supposed to be touching bases with me today. They already have. I'm just so excited. I got the phone buzzing. I got the Facebook Messenger going, so I'm just excited, man. So y'all ride with me today on the Quiet Storm Radio as we go into Pieces of a Dream with Teresa, Low and Slow with Boney James, and then Hey Young World right after that.

0: Hey, this is boy Brandon Martin, man. This is my business partner in Congress. We have a birthday on this fine Sunday. Keep on playing the jazz.
1: Man, I appreciate it, man. Thank you, man, for the love.
0: Put me on the radio, man. I want to hear myself on the radio.
1: I got you, man. It's playing right now, man. Thank you, man. Thank
0: you. Can I hear me? Hey, what's up, everybody? That's the boy D Smooth, man, every Sunday, man. You do a good, great job. Happy birthday, see.
1: Appreciate you, man. Love you, dude.
0: All right, dog.

0: Hey, man, thank you so much. Thank you so much
1: for
0: that.
1: You're welcome.
0: Thank you so much.
1: You commented about the message of, you know, headed to mass destruction that I mentioned to Brother Wayne a few minutes ago, and that was a great response that you gave. And I hope the hip-hop community is listening to you, because that's a great idea, and I'm glad you thought of it.
0: Well, sir, when you made the point,
1: yes,
0: of when you
1: if
0: made,
1: you would you play a little, not necessarily traditional, but some Lonnie Liston Smith or either Jazz Crusaders, either one?
0: Yes, sir.
1: I just
0: sir.
1: Want to hear. I'm listening to your show just every time you get on. I didn't realize it'd been that long.
0: Well, I appreciate it, man. And back to your point, sir, it is very important that we educate the youngsters like they did, because the hip-hop community came together and made the track Self-Destruction, if anybody remembers Self-Destruction. And so it was a lot of killing back then, just like it is now. And so it's a responsibility of the hip-hop community to come together and put something together to teach these kids, man. So that was a good point you made in that show.
1: I'm glad you're saying what you're saying, because that means that you are – committed to doing something to improve this situation, and I appreciate what you are doing, and that's one reason I listen to your show, is because I like the way you flow.
0: I appreciate
1: good
0: that.
1: Good plus good equal good. Like Brother Wayne said, the future is the past, enter through a different door, so you're doing what's correct, and I admire you for it, and once again, thank you so much, and happy birthday.
0: Hey, man, thank you for that. That ain't nothing but love, man. I got it right back, right here.
1: Right
0: KABF
1: on.
0: Radio,
1: right, okay,
0: man. Nothing but love.

All right. That's Low and Slow by Boney James. That's what's up right here at the Quiet Storm. Thank you for calling in, caller. Wishing me a happy birthday, man. We talked about that, what the youngsters need, man, in this world right now, man. And back in the day, music spoke to our youngsters just like music should do now. Music is universal. It's the language that we understand, that we all understand. So that's why we need to talk to the children and the youth. So this one is Hey Young World by Gerald Albright and Kevin Toney.

Hey Young World. That's what that is. That's what we're talking about. We're definitely trying to continue to educate our youth and try to change their thought process. In the meantime, welcome to those that just coming in for the Quiet Storm Jazz Show. I'm your host, DJ CC Smooth, with nothing but jazz and a powerful blend of community outreach and love songs and just so much more. We, if you're just tuning in, man, we got some real hot weather outside. It's supposed to be 100 degrees somewhere all around the city, all around the state, upper 90s, in the hundreds, so prepare yourself. Arkansas Razorbacks, 31-14 over the North Alabama on yesterday. Big game. Started out the season with a victory, and that's good. Hopefully we can have some consistency and do it throughout the season. One more time, happy birthday to KABF Radio. I'm so excited to be a family member of KABF Radio. And just to be here each and every Sunday to speak, to have this platform is just a blessing each and every Sunday, each and every day I think about it. It's just the love that I have from KABF. I have to give it right back. So thank you so much, KABF, and happy birthday. We got an exclusive interview today with Miss Anita Boone, the Lupus Foundation president, man. They're doing so many things in the city around the state of Arkansas. So they're just going to come in and talk about their next event. We got a big talent show coming up in November, and they're just going to outline it. And she's always welcome to come here. Remember, we got voter registration information. If you need more information, please go vote. The deadline for voter registration is October the 5th. So let's get ready for the November election. We definitely got to change some things around the state. And we can watch some of the candidates are really, really trailblazing. If y'all watching Chris Jones, congressman, candidate for congressman in Arkansas, trailblazing. Even Mr. Fred Love running for governor, they are on the trail. Every time you open up your Facebook page, they are doing something different somewhere around the state of Arkansas. So let's keep on pushing and let's make sure we get out there to vote. That's the whole thing. Everything's going to change at the voting ballot, at the voting poll. So make sure y'all get yourself in line to vote, because they're doing everything that they can to keep us from going in just like they did back in the 50s and 60s. So we got to change some things with that. We got Jazz in the Park. Jazz in the Park every Wednesday, starting September the 2nd. They started off with the Rodney Block and the Collectives. 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So you make sure y'all get out there for that. And it's all free admission. Free admission, free music. It's going down. Rodney Block and the Collectives kicked it off. And it's going to be some more performers. Dino D, Chrissy P, and so much more. In the meantime, we're going to go to Brian Culperson, Dreaming of You, and then Sweetest Taboo, and When I Think of You by Everett Harp.

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It's my birthday. 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I'm feeling myself today.

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1: Know your human rights, just know your human rights.
2: All right, all right. Please govern yourselves accordingly to those announcements. And I'm so excited about the new businesses and the new events that's coming up on KABF business listing. I want to encourage those that have an occasion, have an event, have a business, a small business, a corporate business. You can be part of our underwriter list when you hear those promos going out. And I want to just send out a shout out to Mr. Trey Lewis at First Call Plumbing, who just came out of the laboratory as we worked to get his promo on the air, and now we are excited that it's running. And anybody, like I say, anybody that's encouraged to do so, we have the Lupus Foundation, who's also in the laboratory up here at KABF Radio. We also have Dr. Rodney Williams, Chiropractic Care. He is also in the laboratory, and we're getting ready to process his promo. You'll be hearing it very, very soon right here at KABF Radio. So that's what we do. We connect with the community in those ways, and we speak to the community, and we love for the community to speak back as well. So if you do want to get your promo, your event in our underwriter list, give us a shout at 501-372-6119 here at KABF Radio. You can call me directly, 501-553-1836, and we'll put your business, put your event in our KABF laboratory, and then you'll hear it on the station so everybody around the state and beyond can hear it. It's my birthday. It's my birthday. It's my birthday. It's my birthday. I've been promoting.

thing. My birthday, I've been promoting the Quiet Storm, man. I've been really, really talking to people. The Quiet Storm show is growing. I have advertisement. I have flyers that I'm actually passing out for the Quiet Storm. So I've encouraged everybody to call in 501-433-0088 on my birthday. Wish me a shout out on my birthday. As far as birthdays go, man, I got some shout outs real quick before we get to the music. Mr. Shannon Durrell, he celebrated his birthday on September the 3rd. Mr. Lawrence Polk, September the 4th. The artist, the singer that we all know, Beyonce, hers was September the 4th. Damon Zinnemann, September the 5th, and then a host of us celebrate a birthday on September the 6th. Mr. Brandon Johnson, Mr. Robert Murphy in Jackson, Tennessee, Miss Tina Hodges, Miss Angie Hampton, Miss Arlisha Davis, we all share a September the 6th birthday. My first cousin Paula has a birthday on tomorrow, so I'm just excited about the Virgo Nation. It's Virgo season. We bring it in with a bang. 501-433-0088. You can call in, man. Let's get into Any Love by Kirk Whalum. And then we're going to do Midnight Blue by Brian Tarquin.

All right. KABF listeners, that was Mighty Blue by Brian Tarquin. Real good jazz music. And one thing I do know about the Quiet Storm Jazz radio station, radio show, we try to combine good jazz music with community involvement. We try to take that powerful blend of music that speaks to it, with that has a language, and we like to speak to, use that music to speak to the community and see what the community feels about the things that we talk about. Today, I have an exclusive interview at 10:30. I love it when the guests come early and we can get things lined up and ready to go. So Miss Anita Boone, president of the Lupus Foundation, is here in the studio. So in about 5 minutes, we're going to get started with this exclusive interview. We got a big talent show that the Lupus Foundation is sponsoring, presenting. So we want you guys to tune in. Stay tuned right here at KABF Radio, the voice of the people.

0: My name is Jamila Ritchie, calling all the way from Alabama.
1: Jamila Ritchie, all the way from Alabama?
0: Yes.
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0: I'm calling fine.
1: What's on your mind this morning? I got you live on the air, ma'am.
0: Oh, hi. Thank you for being live. You're doing a great job, and I'm loving the vibe.
1: Thank you so much. And you calling, you said Alabama?
0: Yes, Guntersville, Alabama.
1: All right, great. Guntersville, Alabama. Right. Thank you for listening, ma'am.
0: Yes.

0: All right. It's my birthday, everybody. Thank y'all for listening. Got listeners all the way in Alabama. Thank you for calling in. Thank you. I'm feeling good today on a wonderful birthday. It's a little bit hot on my birthday, but it's my birthday. Y'all, welcome to Labor Day weekend. I'm your host, DJ CC Smooth, with the best in jazz right here at the Quiet Storm Jazz Show. And I'm excited, so excited once again to be visited by none other than the president of the Lupus Foundation, Miss Anita Boone. How you doing today, Miss Boone?
1: I'm good. How are you?
0: I'm doing all right today. It's your second time here, and you know you're always welcome to come.
1: Thank you. Always. And it is your birthday. Happy birthday
0: thank
1: to you.
0: Thank you. Miss Boone was trying to give me some donuts or something. She said the line was too long.
1: I was trying to get some donuts and get a little balloon. It's okay. I still got your birthdays. Special. It's not over yet.
0: Okay. Great. So, you know, we always want to, I always have admired the Lupus Foundation. Y'all are just trailblazing. Y'all are doing so many great things. Since your last interview here, y'all, I have went to two events that you had, the Rodney Block and the Collectives in Hot Springs, and of course the Merlon Divine that you guys had in North Little Rock. Both of those were successful events.
1: Yes.
0: Sponsored by the Lupus Foundation. You guys are really, really trailblazing, and you got a big event coming up. But first, we want to speak to the listeners that don't know what lupus is, that don't have a clue about the condition. Let's slow it down a little bit and get serious. What is lupus, and just why is it important that we continue to bring awareness to lupus?
1: The question last is why to continue to bring awareness. Lupus is 365.
0: Okay.
1: There is no cure. Everybody's story is different. Somebody you'll meet says, well, I never lost my hair. I never lost my teeth. My skin never peeled to the white meat.
0: Okay.
1: My kidneys never failed. I never had to have a kidney transplant, let alone a lung transplant. It didn't affect my heart. It didn't affect my other organs. It didn't affect my muscles, my tissues. It didn't affect my body this way. But you live long enough, even the Bible tells you live long enough.
0: Yes, ma'am.
1: You know, and so everybody's story in every stage of lupus is different. And
0: yes, ma'am.
1: I am very aware that there are just people who may go through ABCDFD and then other people go through this and that. But to bring awareness is, hey, I have lupus. What is it and why there's no cure? And why does it do so much to the body? Lupus is an autoimmune deficiency disease that is affecting the body from the inside out. My immune system is being attacked by its own system, which
0: right.
1: means I get a cold and be in a room with someone and that cold will take a toll on my body because my body is already fighting the immune system. I have severe nerve damage due to lupus and severe back pain, and where they wanted to do a back surgery, and they came in there with all these tools and stuff. And I sat quietly, and they was like, we're going to do this and that. I said, did anybody tell you I have lupus? And that man just knocked everything on the floor. He said, you'll die if I put this in you. I said, I sure will. Because putting those rods and things in the body is already shutting my body down because it's fighting its immune system. Here it is, you're putting these rods in there.
0: Yes.
1: Even the same way when I got the knee replacement, those things took a toll on the body.
0: Yes.
1: So basically, your immune system is fighting its own self-system. So where my immune system is supposed to detect where bacteria and germs are coming in and fight against it, I can't. So with the autoimmune, it's affecting it where I'm having joint pain. I have severe tissue disease. I'm at stage 2 kidney disease.
0: I was going to ask you about those complications.
1: And those are the complications. And then of course, you take medication, has side effects and complications, but there are some medicines that we need to slow down the process. So that's another thing where you say, well, what do you do? One of the doctors, when we spoke before, he says, we're going to do speed bumps to slow down exactly what lupus is doing to you. And
0: okay.
1: so you get a speed bump that's maybe 3 inches high. What about now that it's still doing something to you at a very bad stage, which I am? So now we're making the speed bumps at 6 inches high, which means we got to find something else to slow it down. And a lot of people ask, and I got asked this question the other day by someone very close to me, why do they have you on chemo?
0: Right.
1: And so a lot of people say, is it like cancer? First of all, lupus is an auto. That means the autoimmune, the body itself, inside out.
0: So the defense mechanism that actually defends our body
1: is being attacked
0: instead of actually helping the body.
1: Yes.
0: Okay?
1: So with that, you understand what the auto is. So that meaning that there's not a cure. I am not contagious. I cannot give you lupus. It's hereditary. Either one side of the family, your dad's side, your mom's side, or perhaps no one, and you particularly be the one that got the gene and it just happens to spread through you, or if you get like me, having it on both sides. So with that being said, we're looking at the fact you're like, okay, you got this. So it's not cancer. It's not sickle cell. It's not MS. It's not leukemia. But we're all in that same group where sickle cell is attacking the red cells and they're shaped funny and it hurts that patient very bad. And lupus, we're looking at our white cell count, which is can go very low and make it where your body is just shutting down. And it makes it where there's lots of muscle pain, swelling, fatigue. Oh, fatigue is like one of the biggest things. You'd be like fatigue on top of fatigue. But lupus has a lot of sistering disease like fibromyalgia, rheumatoid arthritis, Raynaud's disease. Yes. And so all these, they come in. They're like, hey, I'm here and I'm part of her or part of it. And I had to stop saying that it's my lupus. It's not my lupus because this battle is not mine. It belongs to the Lord. So lupus has come to this lupus chick and decided that it wanted to make a home and sit on my couch and get comfortable. And for a while, I did. I was like, why are you here? What are we doing?
0: So basically, you have to live with it. You have to live with it and deal with the emotional challenges that are attached to it. And can, and that's what I was going to say. I was going to ask you, too. What are some of the emotional challenges that lupus patients and what are some of the challenges that they face?
1: The challenges they face, and I'm going to say this first, I've got a lot of women now who have called me. I've got a lot of men who have responded to me now because, first, let's go to the ladies. She would tell me, Miss Anita, I can now take my wig off and take my teeth out and be proud of who I am and go home and rest and then put myself back together again. Let's make some memories because we can sit at home and die all day long, and death is not what I see right now. And I can rest in the grave. Right now, I got a lot of work to do. So I tell them, get up, fight. Get up and suit up and let God show up for you.
0: And just try to, as much as you can, to create a balance in your life.
1: Yes, that's the biggest thing because
0: despite
1: with men,
0: the pains, despite the emotional attachments to it, try to get up and create a balance for yourself.
1: Yes, create a new life with lupus. Because like I said, it came and sat on the couch and I'm looking at it, it's looking at me.
0: Right.
1: I didn't give it the deed
0: form
1: to my life.
0: So yeah, just form a balance.
1: Yes. And with a man, when they talk to me, it's like, I'm supposed to be the breadwinner. I'm supposed to be the head of the household. I'm supposed to do this and this and that. Yeah. And I have someone who doesn't understand.
0: Right.
1: Believe me, that is a number one thing with people who have any type of illness. Even with cancer, can that partner stand the ride with you? Can they stand what you're going through?
0: You gotta
1: because
0: have support.
1: Yes,
0: you gotta have
1: your support. Because it's kind of like they may have it too, and they see you go through it, and they hate to see you go through that. And I tell them, I said, listen, talk to that person you're with, because a man still like they have it more.
0: Yeah.
1: Look at, you know, I gotta go to work, I gotta do this, and I can't. Yeah. And then to have that, I want to just make sure we get this out. Lupus affects you from the top of your head to the bottom of your feet. This is a mental, physical condition, and it takes a toll. And when I say I say all the other illnesses, I'm not leaving them out because I got people who call with MS and sickle cell, and I direct them to the right spots on that. But I let them know I'm here, and I'll answer as much questions as I can about it. And then if I can't, when I can't answer, I dissect and look up. Then I try to send them to the right spot.
0: Right.
1: But as the president of the Lupus Foundation of Arkansas, Inc., I, Anita Boone, have lupus and have been have had it since I was 13, and I'm blessed to be getting ready to be 58. So I'm just out here to say,
0: be strong.
1: Be strong. I'm giving you awareness, education, acknowledging that,
0: we
1: hey,
0: need that.
1: I've been there. Because somebody may say, well, have you just not moved and sat still? Yes.
0: We
1: and
0: need that.
1: And said, hey, I might as well just sit here and die. What am I going to do? And then I realized, no, this is not what I want to do. I want to make awareness that you can live a better life with lupus with some information and studying and education of what you have.
0: So the loved ones that's around us really, really have to support us.
1: Yes.
0: Dealing with lupus, dealing with it every day.
1: Yes.
0: Our supporters, our loved ones, they really have to support us. They really have to have the effective communication that we need in order for us to actually make it and create that balance in the day. You all have put together the Lupus Foundation. We're excited about the things that you do in the community.
1: Thank you.
0: So what services does your, we know your mission. What services and support does your organization provide for people?
1: The mission is to educate, promote, and let people know they can live a better life with lupus and that we're here. A lot of people don't know we're here, and then they just go one, they kind of like you go to the right, you go to the left, you go up and down. There's no help. We're here. And I don't know you're there until you reach out to me. So you don't know I'm here until I reach out to you. So, hey, I'm reaching out. Mission. I want to be able to let you know come to us. Let's find the best way to live a better life with lupus.
0: Balance.
1: What we offer is in the office counseling, on the phone counseling,
0: yes,
1: Zoom meetings counseling. We get out in the community. When I say I am out, I am out.
0: I am in
1: Memphis next week and just trying to be out. I had someone call and ask me. She said, I am a counselor in Fayetteville and lady here is in counseling who just found out she has lupus. I said, okay, give me your information. Let's go from there. She said, oh, but you're in Little Rock. I said, sweetie, lupus is all over.
0: Yeah. Yes.
1: Lupus is 365. It don't just find one spot and stay there. I said,
0: no,
1: I'm all over.
0: Nah.
1: No. And right. I'm moving around and trying to collaborate and put these groups together so that I can be able to move around and say, hey, in Marion, Arkansas, in West Memphis,
0: yes.
1: Painting, Arkansas,
0: all
1: purple is
0: state.
1: Up. Yes. In Pine Bluff, Purple Ink. Bridget
0: Purple
1: and them
0: ink.
1: Is there. We're working with Fort Smith and Fort City. And I'm hoping that I can get a bigger jump off for Memphis
0: yes.
1: when I go to Memphis. So it's just basically moving around. Yes. And so you said the mission is. Like a lot of people have called and said, well, can you help me with medication? Do we pay bills? Not yet, but I see the goal. I see where we are out there to take people to to their appointments and get things like that. Those goals is what I got on paper and in my heart and in my mind, but I know they'll come eventually. But I do know that right now we do have it where when we have events, we have other people on our group that can pick up people, take them where they got to go.
0: Right.
1: We get invited to go once a month to Pine Bluff meeting. I always ask, do anybody need a ride to go down there so we can collaborate so that we're just not in one spot because lupus is not in one spot. So as of right now, the biggest thing I can do is that I collaborate and network with other businesses like Market Street Pharmacy. Wanted to give a shout out to them. They offer Rodney Parham. They are filling anybody's prescription with the Lupus Foundation who does not have insurance for $5.
0: Okay, now.
1: And so what they do is come in, let
0: all
1: them
0: right.
1: know you with the Lupus Foundation.
0: That's good stuff.
1: They will fill that prescription. Also, they're getting ready to get set up for doing flu shots. I'm going to go out there, take a picture, video how I'm going in. Basically, if you see the president doing something, you'd be like, well, it can't be too bad if she's going there and giving
0: good
1: collaboration
0: lady.
1: And and I'm letting them know because a lot
0: good
1: of times
0: lady.
1: Visual, I'm a visual person. You got to show me some stuff.
0: Good lady.
1: And so showing that, hey, she went there, they filling prescriptions. If you don't have insurance, they collaborated. They're one of the a group that play pool with me. And so I appreciate Market Street Pharmacy and collaborate with them. Also with Arkansas Dental is having a big day where you can come out and get free dental work. Well, a lot
0: free
1: of times,
0: dental.
1: Yes, we
0: okay.
1: need we need dentists that
0: we
1: understand.
0: Need more information about
1: that understand about the enamel with
0: yes.
1: lupus. And people like, your teeth can come out. Lupus eats at your enamel and your teeth come out. And it, as I always, I let them know that it's called discoid lupus, where it eats at the skin and opens up to the white meat and peels back. Your skin is your biggest organ and you can get real sick and infection and die.
0: Right.
1: And then also having it with your hair and your scalp and stuff. So we're just collaborating with different people like the barber shops. My brother's a special barber, super barber who does my hair. He said, sister, I had to learn from my own sister
0: your
1: how
0: barber
1: to take
0: do,
1: care
0: your brother do what I do.
1: Yes.
0: And she got a nice haircut today.
1: Thank you.
0: Really
1: thank
0: nice
1: you.
0: Cut.
1: So basically the mission is to be there and help, but know the questions I got to ask, can you help me pay a bill? Can you help me get medication? But I can get you in the right direction of other venues that help with paying bills and getting you medication. So I'm out there networking to say, hey, I need these things to help other people and do that. So basically coming up in September, we definitely want to make sure we let people know about the enamel of having your dental health, getting out there and getting things done. Some people don't have insurance and so we want to make sure they get to the free event.
0: Good stuff.
1: So those are just things that we're doing now, but there are goals of like, hey, can we pick up people, take them to their appointments? Can we do this and that? But going to the hospital, visiting you at home, visiting you in the office, you can make an appointment in the office. We do Zoom. We
0: good
1: have
0: stuff.
1: Different meetings.
0: Good stuff.
1: And just gathering together so that you don't feel like you're in this by yourself.
0: Oh, you are not. You have a support group right here in Arkansas. The Lupus Foundation is definitely, definitely supportive. And anybody that needs information, this is where you get it with Miss Anita Boone, president of the Lupus Foundation. And I was going to ask you about the events and how they play a part in what we're doing. And we have you have an upcoming event.
1: I do have an upcoming event.
0: The talent show.
1: Yes. And we'll go back just a step. With those jazz shows, people be like, well, what are you bringing awareness in jazz
0: shows?
1: Do you know how many people will come out who love jazz but never knew nothing about lupus?
0: Oh, man.
1: And so all of a sudden they come out, there's a purpose here.
0: Nice crowd.
1: There's a reason that we're gathering.
0: Right.
1: And I had to put a chair up at Divine's and I said, listen, Lupus Family had to take a seat and listen to the music too. We come together all the time about this was wrong with me. I'm going through this. This is happening to me. Medicine is this and that, doctor this. But when we come together for these events for the jazz, is to lay back, fall back, and enjoy some nice music and just have an evening of time of good music.
0: And then bring the awareness about lupus. That's the whole point of the whole organization, is to bring those more aware of the condition and the diagnoses and the treatments that you can, you know, anybody that doesn't know or have any information or need more information about lupus, those events are perfect events, perfect fundraisers to come out and get more information about lupus. And so that brings us up to the event.
1: Yes, and this event here now is the 9th annual statewide talent show auditions. Remember, this is audition. We do some that were done online. Gail Davis is making sure that everybody, and Mr. Jansen Goodwin is making sure everybody gets in online. But this one is your actual face-to-face. Come in, whether you have an appointment or not. If you have an appointment with her and already scheduled, come on. But if you don't, still come. We'll fit you in where you can get in. And it's the 9th annual statewide talent show. It's going to be at In His Image Worship Center Ministries at 2700 Pershing Boulevard, North Little Rock, Arkansas 72114. We're going to have different people out. You could be singers, dancers, comedians, spoken word, all different varieties. We've had little kids do dance, little rap and stuff. We ask that you keep it family friendly rap, because this is for all adults, all ages, and this allows family members of the Lupus Foundation, your caregivers, your friends and family. We ask everybody. Last year, I had my great aunties out, and just thanking them for coming out, and just so much family said, hey, we're here to support and support. Here's some good music, some good entertainment. We also want you to stay tuned for other things that will be coming up with the Lupus Foundation.
0: Y'all
1: please look us up.
0: Busy.
1: Yes, please look us up on the Lupus Foundation Facebook page. You can always go back and see all the events we've done, videos and things, people we've collaborated with. That are helping with us. We got this. Just show this real quick. There's on there will show you that people who are selling cars versus selling appliances, people who are cleaning your house, all that's on there to help you see who collaborated with us. Say, hey, we want to help the foundation, so I just want to give you my information that I can help somebody who's, you know, doing this and that. Let them know that they came from the Lupus Foundation and we want to help them. So I just want to say thank you to that, and definitely my veterans who are definitely always out there supporting, because I'm definitely a veteran. But I wanted to let everybody know. Think about it. You know you got a talent, whether it's singing, spoken word,
0: comedy.
1: Yeah, and we've been looking for magic acts, I believe that she was saying.
0: Yeah,
1: and
0: this is nice.
1: Yes, and so we just had an amazing time last year. There were so many people who came out who wouldn't get out because it was a chance to come out and not feel embarrassed of having lupus.
0: Right.
1: Or feeling like someone's staring at them or looking at them differently. When I tell you, make some memories, live your life, you got one life. I am so sorry that lupus came to sit on your couch. I am so sorry you're going through these changes. But I want to encourage you that in the name of Jesus, you are not alone.
0: Amen.
1: And we live with somebody who is stronger than us, and he's a miracle worker every day. I ask that you would stand on that word, pray, and get the people around you that are encouraging. Because we do lose. It's not just with lupus. I'm quite sure people with cancer, anything. You get people who walk away. They just can't handle what you're going through, and they probably could never walk a day in your shoes.
0: Right.
1: And to tell you you're doing this and that, and until they really see what lupus is doing to you and your body and your life mentally. And I ask that you stay strong and let us know what we can do, because we're here.
0: Okay.
1: But this is to let people come out.
0: September the 12th. That's coming up. That's less than a week.
1: Yes, this is going to be at 9:00 in the morning to 5:00. But also, the biggest part of it is we're going to have Lupus Warrior Day. We will be doing Lupus Warrior Day at 11:00.
0: On the same day, from 11 to 3.
1: Okay. We're going to have games, food. We are actually doing a live video at 12 noon.
0: And this is all happening at Presence Worship Ministries at 2700 Pershing Boulevard, North Little Rock.
1: Yes.
0: 71114. A full day.
1: It is auditions,
0: singers, dancers, comedy, spoken word. September the 12th. What day is that? Saturday.
1: Ages.
0: Is that
1: that's next Saturday.
0: That's on Saturday.
1: Yes.
0: Okay.
1: And please don't let it be where, I don't think I'm this good. This is a talent show. Bring out your talent.
0: And
1: just come and I'll be there. I can welcome you. If you feel nervous, we'll talk, we'll pray. Just come and have a good time. Even those that are coming can sit and see some of the auditions. If you feel like you want a closed door audition, we'll get that to you too. But I want to encourage all the Lupus Warriors family and caregivers to come out. We're going to have a good time. We'll be on the backside of the church. The audition is going to be in the sanctuary, so it'll be a separate part.
0: Right.
1: But then when we get ready to our pictures and our video, that actual picture and video will be aired at the 9th annual talent show in November.
0: All right.
1: And so that'll show on screen there. And just to give everybody an idea, we also had Nick Cannon do one.
0: Okay.
1: We've acknowledged the fact that there are different stars out there, like, Selena Gomez, Toni Braxton.
0: Okay.
1: These are people who are out there, SEAL, who have lupus, that we want more of them to be advocates of showing that, hey, okay, I am out here, I'm a star, but I do deal with lupus every day, and that it is 365.
0: Okay. Well,
1: knowing
0: that's cool.
1: People may not know that Snoop Dogg's daughter, she has lupus. She recently was having some heart trouble due to lupus. So just letting you know that it doesn't discriminate.
0: Does not discriminate.
1: It doesn't just say I'm in the South or I'm in the East, I'm in the West. This is a 365 all over. And we're just here in Arkansas showing you that we're branching out. And I've gotten people calling from different states, Oklahoma, about coming and speaking and letting them know that, you know, we don't have anybody here and to jumpstart that. So this statewide annual talent show allows us to say, hey, we're here.
0: We're here.
1: You know where we're
0: working.
1: We're trying to give back. People say, well, you're raising funds, doing this. Yes, but we also are giving back
0: to
1: the community.
0: Back. At the same time we're raising funds, we're giving back. So it's a tenfold. That's how it goes. And so that's cool. That's cool. And it brings the awareness that you need if you need more information.
1: Yes.
0: And with that said, www.lupus4arkansas.com.
1: The number four
0: between lupus and Arkansas. www.lupus4arkansas.com. Is there a telephone number
1: There is a telephone number of 888-710-6938. And I'm going to give you the local number too, which is 501-635-9793. I think I just gave you the fax number. Let's change this up. 501-635-9757 is the office number.
0: Okay.
1: And the office number rings to my phone.
0: Okay.
1: And then also we have the 888-587-8712.
0: Okay.
1: And the first one I gave was the fax number. So let's try. We'll give it one more time. 888-587-8712. Local number 501-635-9757, Anita Boone, and it comes straight there. And we got a new office. We celebrated that also.
0: Amen. Amen. That's cool.
1: If you want to send us anything or just write letters, sometimes I get a lot of cards, information. It's P.O. Box 146, Little Rock, Arkansas 72203.
0: Right. Oh man, that's good stuff. That's good stuff. We're just bringing awareness.
1: Just bringing awareness.
0: To Lupus through the Lupus Foundation. We got the talent show coming up.
1: Yes.
0: You girls are really, really, you ladies are very, very, very busy and trailblazing.
1: It is a group. And
0: let me tell you,
1: it's a board
0: a group
1: members.
0: Yes.
1: I can't do this alone. Where I may be working on two or different things, they're working on something else, and we're collaborating.
0: Yeah.
1: Everybody's
0: working very diligently.
1: Working, and we just come together and put it together. And so let everybody know, be looking, please. There's a big health fair that I'm working on for the fall to let people know what it's like to live in each season with lupus.
0: So we're going to continue to bring you back, and it's always wonderful having you in the show. President of the Lupus Foundation, let's roll out the red carpet. Give her a round of applause, Miss Anita Boone.
1: Thank you for having me.
0: It's Virgo season. It's my birthday.
1: My birthday.
0: It's my birthday. Let's get into some music. Thank you once again, Miss Boone.
1: Thank you.

0: All right, say that again. I didn't hear you, man. Welcome to KBF Radio Quiet Storm. What's your name? Where you calling from?
1: My name is Mickey. Calling from Little Rock, Arkansas.
0: Hey,
1: wish
0: Mickey.
1: You a happy birthday.
0: Hey, Mickey. Thank you so much. Thank you for
1: You're
0: calling
1: welcome.
0: In. You said you was going to call. That's much love. Thank you. Love you.
1: I cannot hear you.
0: Can you hear me now? Can you hear me now, ma'am? Thank you for calling in for my birthday.

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1: This is Dr. Sharice Jones Branch, and this is your Black History Moment. Ida Gray Nelson Rollins, the first African-American woman dentist, was born in Clarksville, Tennessee on March 4, 1867. She became an orphan when her mother died in her early teens. Rollins' white father played no role in her childhood or education. While in high school, Rollins worked as a seamstress, a dressmaker, and part-time in a dental office. She graduated from high school in Cincinnati, Ohio in 1887 when she was 20 years old. The part-time job in the dental office led to Rollins' desire to become a dentist. In 1887, she enrolled in the dental college at the University of Michigan. 3 years later, she became the first African-American woman to graduate with a doctorate of dental surgery in the United States. In 1890, Rollins returned to Cincinnati, Ohio, and opened a private dental practice. She remained in this practice until 1895, when she married Sanford Nelson, a Spanish-American war veteran. The couple moved to Chicago, Illinois, where she became the first African-American to practice dentistry. Her husband died on March 11, 1926, and 3 years later, at the age of 62, she married William Rollins, a waiter. Ida Rollins was active in women's organizations and was president of the Professional Women's Club of Chicago. She retired from her dentistry practice sometime in the mid-1930s and died on May 3, 1953 in Chicago, Illinois at 86 years old. For more information, see www.blackpast.org.
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0: is the show tonight. And representing, this is sponsoring with the Lupus Foundation and prostate cancer. And so we are grateful for this. These are some of the people putting this together. One of them is the board member for the Lupus Foundation, Mr. Kelvin Anderson, which also with my veterans. And tonight the show was started at 7:30. Doors are going to open at 6. You cannot pick up tickets at all the events places tonight because that has changed for today. For the day is the actual day of the event, September 6th. This event is at the North Little Rock Event Center, and it's a beautiful place
1: tonight,
0: over there.
1: Tonight.
0: I mean, tonight. I mean, these are some very nice acts out tonight. You've known the Little Rock Foundation, Lupus Foundation, do the jazz show. We are sponsoring with this with some blues and getting some different kind of vibes out there.
1: Music.
0: Still music. Music is a universal language. Everybody can listen to some music.
1: Yeah.
0: I mean, you find your way through some type of beat or some type of lyrics that touches you in a way.
1: So doors open. What time do doors open?
0: Open at 6 p.m.
1: 6 p.m. tonight.
0: The show starts at 7:30. Eventbrite is where you can get your tickets at now for
1: $30. Okay.
0: If you cannot get tickets on Eventbrite, and they are gone, there will be some at the door, but the door is $45
1: at
0: the door.
1: So make sure you go now to get your tickets to the soul.
0: This is a Labor Day weekend event.
1: Labor Day weekend event. Nobody got to work.
0: We got Soul Reunions in. People in town.
1: Soul and Blues Review.
0: Yes.
1: We love soul music. We love blues music. The Lupus Foundation is partnering to help put this event on.
0: And with the prostate cancer, we want to make awareness.
1: Prostate cancer.
0: We want to make
1: foundation.
0: Lupus just don't sit to the side and say, hey, we just lupus. No, we acknowledge a lot of different groups and let them know that we're here to support them as they support us. And it becomes a universal place where, hey, I can go here to find out something else because we're not immune to not getting anything else.
1: Right.
0: So with that being said, Lupus Foundation is partnering with this and also with prostate cancer.
1: That's cool.
0: That's Kelvin Anderson, who is with the Lupus Foundation, on board with this. And so we're just pushing it to let people know that this is a Labor Day weekend and
1: Labor Day weekend event. Something different to do.
0: Yes.
1: Something nice. Yes. Dress nice.
0: Yes. Oh,
1: come
0: out.
1: Put your nice clothes on. Yeah. Really put it down.
0: Put it down. And come out. And then the new event center in North Little Rock, we want to thank
1: them. I've been hearing about it.
0: Yes.
1: North Little Rock Event Center.
0: Yes. The North Little Rock Event Center.
1: What's the address on that again? North Little Rock Event Center.
0: Let's get this.
1: The new North Little Rock Event Center.
0: The new North Little Rock Event Center is 120 Main Street.
1: 120 Main Street.
0: Arkansas.
1: All right. Yeah.
0: And don't forget that general admission tickets are $30 on Eventbrite if you can get them today. And if not, they're $45 at the door. Again,
1: they
0: the door opens at 6. Show starts at 7:30. And make sure we got this right. This is hosted by the Wide Load. And it also is featuring Sweet Angel, Trey Williams, Mr. Sam, and Willie P. Make sure I'm getting these names right. Johnny Croom, Mo B, a.k.a.
1: Some real
0: Rooster.
1: Names.
0: Yeah.
1: Some real names.
0: C.R. Knight and the Big John Miller Band, which I love the Big John Miller Band.
1: I mean, wonderful artists representing soul and blues.
0: And coming together.
1: Yeah.
0: For
1: tonight.
0: Tonight.
1: The North Little Rock Event Center. Doors open at 6:30. The show starts at 7:30. Y'all make yourselves make yourselves available this evening for the Soul and Blues Review right here in Little Rock, Arkansas. Let's go to some music with Sade. Nothing can come between us.

0: It's my birthday. DJ CC Smooth bringing it to you. Jazz music, love songs, and so much more on this September 6th, 2026. My birthday is today. I'm loving it. Thank you so much for sitting in the studio. Miss Boone is here, president of the Lupus Foundation.
1: Thank you for having me. It's always great to be here with you.
0: Thank you for being here, man. You're always welcome here.
1: Thank you.
0: Virgo Nation. Virgo Nation is in our path, Miss Boone. It's going down.
1: It is. I see you.
0: Yes. Virgo Nation is here.
1: Wait on Libra's coming. We coming.
0: Virgo Nation, Miss Boone.
1: Virgo Nation.
0: Yes.
1: I'm going to have to celebrate with you. Come on, Virgos. Where y'all at? Come on out.
0: Good jazz. Good music. Good jazz right here. 88.3 FM, the voice of the people.

0: All right, that was Mr. Mike by Peter White. I know your head was bobbing on that one. Great jazz piece. We in the studio still with Miss Anita Boone, president of the Lupus Foundation.
1: Yes, we're celebrating your
0: trailblazing
1: birthday.
0: Trailblazing in the city as they always do. September 12th is their audition. If you sing, if you dance,
1: tap anything,
0: tap comedy, dance, comedy,
1: magic show,
0: spoken word, yes, whatever you do. September 12th. September 12th, In His Presence Worship Ministries at 2700 yes. Persian Road. We need some talent to grace the stage at the 9th annual statewide talent show coming up.
1: If you're at the karaoke places, come on out. I done send messages out to everybody that I play pool with, and they'll be singing while they shooting pool. I'm like, come on. Young adults, come on out.
0: Put it on your schedule. I do want to stop real quick and talk about the reggae event, the Arkansas Reggae Festival on yesterday. It was a great show. Bunch of good artists hit the stage. It was very, very hot, but man, the people was out there. They was out there. And I do want to make this announcement. They presented a proclamation that was read on stage yesterday.
1: Amen.
0: September the 5th is officially Ross Levi Day.
1: Okay.
0: Yes, I was there for that. So keep that in mind, listeners, all over Arkansas. Ross Levi Day.
1: Yes.
0: September the 5th, a proclamation, North Little Rock. I was there, I heard it, I saw it, it's official.

0: happy birthday.
1: Say that again. I can't hear you. Say it again.
0: Hi, happy birthday.
1: Oh, thank you so much. Thank you so much. What's your name? Who you? Where you calling from?
0: Naomi, I'm calling from El Dorado, from the University of Aesthetics and Cosmetology.
1: University.
0: I said I was going to call and tell you happy birthday.
1: You did say you was going to call and tell me happy birthday from El Dorado.
0: I can't hear you now.

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Man, I got some callers. I know y'all been calling in. Can you continue to try and call in? I just had a caller from El Dorado from the University of Aesthetics. Thank you, thank you, thank you so much. If you want to call back in, we had a couple of technical difficulties. Thank you, thank you, thank you. Happy birthdays. Come on in, 501-433-0088.

0: Marshall.
1: Hey, Michelle Marshall, how you doing? Where you calling from?
0: I'm calling from Warren, Arkansas.
1: All right, Warren, Arkansas. How you doing, Warren? Warren, yes. Arkansas, Miss Michelle. Yeah, I know. How you doing, lady?
0: I'm doing fine.
1: That's great. That's great. I actually glad you called in. We got the we got the president of the Lupus Foundation here today. Are there anything you need to ask her?
0: Yes, I've been living with lupus since 1997. I just recently got out of the hospital, and I think the most hard part for me is living with my flare-up. And I wanted to know, how can I manage my flare-up?
2: One of the things about managing flare-ups is knowing your body. And I'm going to share this and make it quick. I wanted to go to the football game and see my grandbaby. And I had chemo treatment and another infusion. And my mind said, let's do A, B, C, D, E, F, G. My body said, we're going to fall out right where we at. And I didn't listen. And so now I'm learning to listen and take those rests. You're going to need to space yourself out. Get some naps in. Get some cool showers, some warm showers. You may say, well, I've had two or three a day. It don't matter. You have lupus. That's different body, right. Different mindset. You're going to have to drink differently, eat differently, maybe take in more water. There's a special like tea if you like something like that. Basically, taking some time out for yourself. When I say how lupus comes over and it sits on the couch and it's kind of a company we don't like. So now you're not going to tend to lupus. You're going to tend to yourself and make lupus go by your rules. Those fatigue on top of fatigue, you'll feel like, man, I know I didn't get up and done something.
0: Yes.
2: And you'll start to feel like lazy. Start getting out of your mind what other people say and think, because that was a bother with me. They're going to think I'm lazy. They're going to think I'm not getting nothing done. And my mind is like, I need to do this bathroom and then I need to go do the other bathroom, or I need to go wash dishes, or I need to do the laundry. No, we need to tend to ourselves first, because
1: take
2: if you can't do
1: yourself.
2: Anything, you can't get none of that done. All that can wait. So when you get up in the morning, sometimes people can get up straight in the morning and get up. I can't. I'm having the roughest time in the morning with fatigue and muscle pain, moving my hands and joints and stuff. I've got to get going. And once I get going, it's like, okay, now I can do this like an Energizer Bunny. No, we are not the Energizer Bunny. So by you just getting out that hospital, slow down, slower than slow down, if that makes sense. So I'm already slowed down, but now I want you to slow it down a little bit more.
1: Right.
2: I want you to be able to own the fact that this is my body. This is how I'm going to do it. I'm going to accept these changes because I want to be around longer and I want to make more memories. And the fact that I am dealing with lupus, I've got to look and do this differently. The way I'm drinking things, the way I'm eating things, the way I'm moving around, it's just different. And to show you this, there was we're doing little bags that we give out when we like go to the hospital to see people. And in that bag, we'll have like a candle, some socks, something to read on. Because as lupus warriors coming into a flare, coming out of a flare, and trying not to get in a flare, we're trying to find ways to relax the mind.
1: Balance.
2: Yes.
1: Create
2: the body,
1: that balance.
2: Yes.
1: Create that mental balance, that physical balance.
2: Yes.
1: All right. Miss Michelle, how are you feeling right now?
2: Yeah, how are you doing right now?
0: I'm feeling much better. I'm feeling much better.
1: Good.
0: This heat has been tremendously bad on me, so I have to wear my sunscreen and really stay out the heat.
1: Right.
2: Yes.
0: So that's been a really big part of me, of my healing process.
2: It's been a big part this year in Arkansas, period, because just wearing a hat or having an umbrella and sunscreen is just not doing it. And staying hydrated is not doing it. That body is being hit with this type of weather we have. And I've been experiencing it myself, because that's what knocked me down. I just couldn't figure out why I couldn't move, let alone get up and get to the laboratory, was the heat.
1: Wow. Well, we got Miss Anita Boone in the studio, Miss Warren, Miss Michelle. If you'd like to stay on the line and get more information, that would be great.
0: Okay, I would love that.
1: Thank you. Thank you for calling.

0: That one was called Follow Your Bliss, Marc Antoine, right here, 88.3 FM Radio, the voice of the people. We're coming down to the last few minutes of the Quiet Storm Jazz Show. I'm your host, DJ CC Smooth. Thank you so much, so much for all the birthday wishes and the birthday love and the calls and texts and Facebook messages. Man, that's just wonderful, wonderful, wonderful to make another birthday and still you got love from people, man. That's just special, special to me. So I'm just thankful. One more time, 42 years of FM KABF Radio. Happy birthday, KABF, and all of those Virgos out there in Virgo Nation. Remember, everybody, put every Wednesday in the month of September on your calendar for Jazz in the Park. Every Wednesday from 6 p.m. to 8 p.m., 400 President Clinton Avenue in the River Market Pavilion. Jazz in the Park. Don't forget your voter registration deadline, October the 5th. We are preparing for change in the state of Arkansas as we approach the November election. Make sure if you're a business, if you're an event that you're having, KBF is offering our underwriter list for you. 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Do not forget about the 9th annual statewide talent show sponsored by the Lupus Foundation and Miss Nanita Boone.
1: I want to let everybody know something you just said, very important. I have a granddaughter who just graduated, 18 years old. I'm targeting these young adults to get registered to vote. Also want to let you know the Lupus Foundation, reach us. We are trying to rock this vote. We are trying to get with a project so that we can get the vote out, get you out to vote. Do you know how many people who are disabled, who don't have a vehicle, who are like me, who have lupus, maybe some help?
0: Yes.
1: Dear people who cannot read and understand what we're voting for, reach us. We are trying to do this and get people out there to vote, picking you up and doing that. But definitely, we are working on something big with that. Reach us because we want to rock this vote and change this vote this year, 2026, especially here in Arkansas.
0: Right.
1: And the foundation is rocking with it to do it. So definitely reach us for that.
0: Right. Anything, any information about Lupus, you can reach them at www.lupus4arkansas.com.
1: Number four.
0: And make sure you keep in mind we do need to go vote. Arkansas is one of the lowest states in voter turnout for those that are registered voters. So help get those people out that are registered. Get them to help. Go pick them up.
1: Get them to the polls.
0: Take them to the polls. Stand in line with them. Let them cast their vote. And let's exercise our right. All right. Make sure you put on your calendar the Arkansas Natural Hair and Barber Battle. The Natural Hair Expo. 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I got the ASP management team. 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And then if you need more information, go to our website, www.arkansasnaturalhairexpo.com. 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You can only get them on Eventbrite for $30, but they go up at the door. So you do not want to come to the door or you will be paying a little bit more. So go online. So go online to Eventbrite and purchase those tickets for the Soul and Blues Review happening tonight, September the 6th, at the North Little Rock Event Center. Let's not forget September the 5th, official Ross Levi Day in North Little Rock, Arkansas. It's a proclamation. I heard the proclamation out loud live on stage. September the 5th is officially Ross Levi Day. That is amazing. That is amazing. Miss Boone, you got something else? One more thing?
1: I just want to let you know that this has really reached out to a lot of people. Thank you for those who call in for answers or just being answering questions about how to fatigue and how to manage their flares. But we want to send a shout out to Miss Jackie as a lupus warrior.
0: Jackie.
1: Listening in today, letting you know to reach us. We want to hear your story. As I always say, let me hear your story because everybody's story with lupus is different. And we are here, the Lupus Foundation of Arkansas.
0: And so thanks again. And thanks again, Miss Jackie. Thank you for Miss Anita Boone. I want to thank KABF, and I also want to thank special caller that called in, Miss Michelle from Warren, Arkansas. I'm glad you called in and got some information. We're going to get you connected with Miss Anita Boone.
1: Definitely.
0: And we are coming to the end of the Quiet Storm Jazz Show. I want to encourage you listeners, the loyal listeners of jazz, to tune in each and every Sunday, Sunday, 9:30 to 12, the Quiet Storm Jazz Show. I am your host, DJ CC Smooth, and today is my birthday. So
1: if you see me out,
0: wish me a happy birthday. With that said, thank you so much, love, peace, and have a great week.

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2: This is National Native News. I'm Jill Freitas. Two South Dakota candidates for U.S. Senate have different views about the Medals of Honor awarded to soldiers at the 1890 Wounded Knee Massacre. South Dakota Searchlight's Megan O'Brien has more.
3: About 20 U.S. Army soldiers who were at the massacre received medals. They were a part of a force who killed 200 or more Lakota people, including men, women, and children. The massacre happened near Wounded Knee Creek in southwest South Dakota. The Department of Defense decided to retain the medals after a recent review. U.S. Senator Mike Rounds, a South Dakota Republican, is on a Senate committee that's seeking more information about that review. He says descendants of massacre survivors want to know more about how the review was conducted. He wants to help them get that information. Rounds has not supported past legislation to rescind the medals.
4: What we've said is let's do the investigation and then allow the military to actually make the determination rather than having Congress get in the middle of it.
3: Rounds is running to keep his seat in the Senate. His only challenger is Brian Bangs, an independent. Bangs served 26 years in the U.S. military and taught at the NATO school in Germany and the U.S. Air Force Academy, including courses in the law of war.
5: And I will state categorically, those medals are not earned. They are not deserved. They should not stand. Their continuing standing is a dishonor to the individuals who currently hold the Medal of Honor.
3: Bangs will face Rounds on the November 3rd ballot. For National Native News, I'm Megan O'Brien.
2: Sea Alaska Heritage Institute's Artist Residency Program hosts Indigenous artists at public spaces in Southeast Alaska throughout summer. The residency, which expanded to Sitka this year, provides the artists room to create and connect with their heritage where visitors can stop by to watch their work come together. Amira Bader is the current artist in residence at Sitka National Historical Park. Her work combines drawing, watercolor, and formline design, a traditional art style used by Indigenous peoples of the Pacific Northwest that incorporates curved lines and shapes. Sitka's flora will be her main subject.
6: I'm working on a foxglove painting right now. I definitely want to draw the fireweed, paint the fireweed. It's a little intimidating, though. It has a lot going on.
2: A lot of her work has focused on flowers from the places she's traveled over the last few years. Bader says she finds it meditative to study plants' delicate details.
6: The work is kind of like rooted in like grieving and memory and the cycle of life. If you can truly be present with the flower and like really look at it, you're like really getting to see something beautiful. But in the end, that like flower's totally gonna die. But then after that, another flower's gonna come back.
2: Bader is currently based in Albuquerque, New Mexico. She says she's been wanting to come to Southeast Alaska for a long time because of her family's roots.
6: It's a gift to be able to come here and meet people and learn more about the culture and see where I fit in here. And I've learned a little bit about my family lineage already.
2: She says her time in Sitka has been peaceful and that this won't be her last trip here. Today is Bader's last day at Sitka National Historical Park. On this day in 1838, 859 Potawatomi people were forced from their homelands in northern Indiana at gunpoint. The removal began a 660-mile journey to present-day Kansas that became known as the Potawatomi Trail of Death. During the two-month journey, 42 Potawatomi died, half of them children. I'm Jill Freitas.

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All right, all right. I'm Grant. This is the World Tour. As always, we started it out with some words of wisdom from St. Joe Strummer in The Clash. The 1981 single, This Is Radio Clash, which at the time, it blew minds. I mean, it was disco, it was punk, it was funk. Nobody could quite wrap their minds around it. And some critics have said if you put it on the radio right now, it'd still go straight to the top. And they're probably right. And then we got into it with a band called Black Market Brass from Minneapolis. And it seemed appropriate. A band of mixed ethnicity from Minneapolis playing stone cold Afrobeat. Locally written. I mean, written and produced by these guys. It's not like they're covering stuff from Nigeria. They are getting it done. That was called Into the Thick, off of an album called Undying Thirst, which I can't recommend highly enough. We're going to do three more here from Black Market Brass, including War Room, also from Undying Thirst, and then two relatively new singles, one called Omega and one called Maraca. It's a gorgeous Sunday out there. Take your radio, get outside. Get some sun. You know, in limited, insane doses. We're not talking about giving yourself skin cancer, but it turns out that having the sun shine on your skin is important for your health. Who knew? Uh-oh. They're after me. Let's get back to the music, and I can take care of this stuff on the side. Black Market Brass, here on the World Tour.

All right. Black Market Brass. That's a new single called Maraca. Before that, we heard another new single called Omega. And we started off with War Room from their debut album, Undying Thirst. All of that is available on Coal Mine Records, and it's C-O-L-E-M-I-N-E, which is one of the coolest little labels you've never heard of. So go and check it out, because they've got a lot of cool stuff, including the Black Pumas, who broke through out of Austin last year in a big, big way. All right, we promised Radio Clash today, and we're going to take a hard left turn. A Mexican acoustic guitar duo headquartered and based out of Dublin, Ireland. Because they couldn't get a sniff in their home country, went over to Ireland almost 20 years ago now and blew it up. We're going to hear the title track from their Grammy-winning album, Metavolution, and then a bunch more, which we'll tell you about when we come back. But how about a big, fat block of Rodrigo y Gabriela here on the World Tour?

All right. Real quick, that was five in a row from Rodrigo y Gabriela. Their absolute love of heavy metal was obvious in that one, called Battery, off of an LP called Metal. Sir Victor Uwefo and his TDBDs from a compilation called Edo Funk Explosion Volume 1. This is good stuff. Hang on, here on the World Tour.

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1: This is Wade Rathke with the Chief Organizer's Report. Begin a draft to end a war. The story of the 60s is contentious, but some of the social and cultural changes lie just below the surface of current political debates and controversies. Some people are embittered. Some are nostalgic. There is one common experience that is a central truth for the 60s generation, and that is war as a dominant experience thanks to the Vietnam conflict. How is this different than American excursions into forever wars in Iraq and Afghanistan? Simply put, these were foreign conflicts remote to most family and community experience because there was no mandatory conscription or draft. As all U.S. presidents seem to have learned deeply, the country can spend blood and treasure on such military misadventures as long as these wars were essentially over there and not felt over here. We may have now reached the extreme expression of such gaslighting and doublespeak as Vice President Vance currently claims Trump's war with Iran is not a war at all. In the 60s, the draft changed all of that. Families were intimately involved, along with their sons and often daughters, even if more indirectly. Decisions had to be made, futures set or undermined, arguments waged or agreements made. The shadows of the war remained for decades, even with the bitter end of the war. The Russian government has had to deny that they are now preparing to institute a draft for military-age men throughout the country to fill its diminishing ranks in the Ukrainian invasion. Despite the claim, reports indicate that many men are making real and contingency plans to hide or run if the country calls for mass conscription. The government can't deny that it has suffered huge losses of hundreds of thousands of deaths and even more injuries, as well as used mercenaries, prisoners, and foreign soldiers to fill its ranks. Nonetheless, if there might be a quicker path to finally force Russia to end its invasion, nothing would guarantee that Putin would finally have to end this tragic pursuit of territorial gain than instituting a draft that brought the Ukrainian war home to every Russian community and family. We're already reading that Ukrainian drones causing gas price hikes and destruction deep in the country have unsettled much of the Russian public. A draft would end this war. Even in Israel, where all reports indicate there's been continued support for much of Israel's activity, military activity in Gaza until more recently, as the tide of international opinion and support for Netanyahu has diminished, the draft, along with settler terrorism in the West Bank, right-wing political extremism at home, and attack on democratic institutions and courts, are cited as causes. As is typical of drafts, though perhaps more pronounced in Israel, where military service for men and women is mandatory and expected, the inequity of huge religious exemptions has made it an issue. Even in Ukraine, as the country fights for its independence, the draft is often an issue whenever there's been an effort to lower the age of conscription, and military-age folks have also fled the war there as well. U.S. Defense Secretary Hegseth seems to hate the fact that a volunteer army means that 40% of the troops are non-white, that women are in the service, and that non-white men and women have risen in the ranks to top ranks of leadership. Recruiting isn't easy, and he's made it harder for military recruiters to fill the ranks of volunteers. But no matter how biased he is or how crazy Trump might be, neither of them are foolish enough to mention the D word and suggest that might be the solution. It'd be a better world if we could end wars with simply good judgment and the promises of peace. But in the meantime, nothing ends war like instituting a draft. This is Wade Bransky with questions or comments. www.chieforganizer.org. You take it from here to there.
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0: 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This event in memory of Billy Soul Bonds. 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
5: I know you think John Barleycorn must die because he killed your friend Bob, and that's why you're singing the Death Letter Blues. 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

All right. Welcome to the World Tour. I'm Grant, your host. And that was Mr. James Timothy Shaw, known far and wide as the Mighty Hannibal. Born August 9th, 1939 in Atlanta, Georgia. Died on January 30th, 2014 in the Bronx at age 74. Just better than good. And not enough people have heard enough Mighty Hannibal, and not enough people bought enough Mighty Hannibal records back when they were for sale. He worked with everybody, including Johnny Otis, who, of course, had fantastic Little Rock ties. Mighty Hannibal, come on, some of the best. Some of the best there is. And so let's hear a couple more real quick from Hannibalism, the comp that basically just collected everything. We're going to hear The Right to Love You, and then Somebody in the World for You. The Mighty Hannibal here on the World Tour.

The mighty Hannibal. The late, great, mighty Hannibal. And again, everybody should listen to more of The Mighty Hannibal because it's good and good for you. All right. As promised, people watching a lot of footage from Beirut and probably don't know enough about Lebanon, which is really one of the coolest countries on the planet. The earliest activity, human activity there, 7,000 years ago, predating any kind of recorded history. The Phoenicians, that's where they hung out. And so, it wasn't until 64 BC that the Romans came and took control. And the land has been under dispute pretty much ever since. But the people are fantastic. Really, really, really wonderful, warm people. Creative, cool, fun. Straddling this weird line between being an Arab country and being a Mediterranean country. And, you know, living as a neighbor to Israel. And, you know, largely getting along with them a lot better than others. But people trying to use their land to get through to the Israelis. So it's hard, a hard place to live. But they're great people. And the music is fantastic and nothing like you think it might sound. So we're going to spend the rest of the afternoon here listening to some cool tunes from Lebanon. Starting with a group that calls itself The Wanton Bishops. And you got to check this out because it's sort of like, I suppose maybe Lebanese White Stripes. Lebanese Dirt Bombs. Check it out. The Wanton Bishops doing Waha to get us started here on the World Tour.

All right. The Wanton Bishops formed in 2011 in Beirut. I mean, what else do you want? It's crazy Lebanese garage rock, and it's pretty good. So go check it out yourself, because I got to imagine that any of these groups from Lebanon could use some of your dough. So if you hear something you like, go track it down on the iTunes or the wherevers and buy it. How about, and listen to this. I mean, again, stuff you don't know. Sharif Megarbani. 80 albums he's put out as the Cosmic Analog Ensemble. He's a producer, multi-instrumentalist. I mean, you know, and it's every kind of music on these albums. It's, you know, weirdo, grainy sounding funk. And it's, you know, European film scores and symphonic soul music and just all kinds of goofy, crazy sounding stuff that when he puts it together sounds amazing. So we're going to try it here. Petit Fleur Industriel. And then we're going to hear Un Crocodile Dans la Neige and then Urban Safari. All from the Cosmic Analog Ensemble. Lebanese music for our friends in Beirut. Check it out here on the World Tour.

All right. That was a band called Who Killed Bruce Lee. Album called Distant Rendezvous, and the song was Pool Party. Before that, we heard the Cosmic Analog Ensemble doing three tunes. All of these artists today on the world tour are coming at you from Lebanon. Beirut's such a cool place. And unfortunately, they got more than their money's worth. That's for sure. But we're for them. They'll come back. They've been there for more than 7,000 years. Kind of tough to run them off at this point. But their music is fantastic. I mean, really cool. Influences from all over the world. I mean, their modern music scene is, as you can tell, pretty neat. So let's hear one more from Who Killed Bruce Lee. In fact, we'll hear the title cut from Distant Rendezvous. And then let's hear a couple from a band called Soap Kills. A big band in Beirut called Soap Kills. Who Killed Bruce Lee and then Soap Kills. And then we'll come back and finish out the hour here on the World Tour.

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1: This is Wade Brathke with the Daily Voice of the People News Bulletin. OpenAI agents in an artificial intelligence test went rogue, hacking another AI company, Hugging Face. The incident is the first real-world example of an AI system successfully escaping human control, commandeering resources, and scheming to cover its tracks, according to independent investigations, though they were not able to access all of what they needed at OpenAI. National average price of a gallon of diesel reached $5.85 per gallon, according to AAA, up from more than 55% since the war started, breaking the record set by the Russian invasion of Ukraine. Satellite images of Big Bend National Park found evidence of patrol roads and vehicle barriers already built, despite Trump administration claims only survey and design work is happening. Gloria Steinem, feminist spokesperson and organizer, passed away at 92. Her foundation will now maintain her home as a permanent space for organizing and activism. In a rarity, a federal grand jury indicted an ICE officer this week on charges of making false statements about the shooting of a Venezuelan man in Minnesota last winter. Missouri Supreme Court ruled unanimously that congressional districts redrawn to benefit Republicans and used in last month's primary election were invalid. The court ordered that the previous map go back into effect for November. Top aide Sir Nigel Farage, the pugilistic leader of Reform UK, Britain's leading right-wing party, were secretly captured on film arranging secret ways for what they thought were political donations from an American businessman and his British son. North Carolina was set to begin mail ballots to voters early this week, the first state to forge ahead with its standard vote-by-mail program as the Trump administration escalates its efforts to restrict the practice. Volkswagen's board directed 100,000 jobs be cut to deal with Trump's tariffs and Chinese competition. Donald Trump is on track to become the first president in a century to oversee a U.S. labor force that will be smaller when he leaves office than when he entered. Voice of the People Daily Bulletin presents People's News about action and issues that demand action. This is Wade Brathke, and this bulletin is brought to you thanks to Acorn International, United Labor Unions, Local 100, Social Policy Magazine, and the Affiliated Media Foundation Movement, AMFM.
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Good afternoon. I'm Glenda Faith. I'll be sharing 2 hours of Sacred Gospel with you this afternoon. I surely hope something I play will be a blessing to you. We'll have Southern Gospel, Country Gospel, Bluegrass Gospel. We're going to stir it all up and make it into our Sunday afternoon musical salad. And let's put something cold on it for dressing today. Search the refrigerator. Find a cold salad dressing that would be super for this program, okay? All right. We heard How Great Thou Art, I think's what I played. And yes, it was. And we're going to continue on since it's Labor Day weekend. We have just a few songs related to work. So how about A Hard Working Pilgrim from Paul Williams and Victory Trio?

Karen Peck and New River. We're going to follow them with the Huntington Brothers. Oh, I messed up. It's the Waddington Brothers. The Waddington Brothers, Walking on the Water.

Well, I think now we'll listen to the Larry Fuller Band. Let's Take It to Jesus.

Larry Fuller Band. Let's take it to Jesus. Well, we got the Harper family way back in the day. I'll live again.

All right. That was Heaven's Mountain Band, and that particular song featured Roger Johnson. It's In the Blood. We've got some public service announcements, and when I get finished with those, we'll hear from Jeff Treese Band. CD release single debut, Minister John Humphrey. Why do we treat the Lord so bad? 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The worship leader is Brother Jody Love. Guests are the Gospel Miracles, the Voices of Thunder from Rushton, Louisiana, Reverend Richard Lee and the Crowns of Joy. Special guest is the Racy Brothers from Dumas, Arkansas. For more information, please contact Mary Jenkins, 501-993-1350, or John Humphrey, 501-993-4759. Saturday, October 3rd, 2026, 10 a.m., Healing What's Broken, Ladies Youth Conference, hosted by Co-Pastor Phyllis Young, New Beginnings Apostolic Ministry, First Lady Nikki Davis from Holy Apostolic, Crystal Davis. Lunch is provided, panel discussion. It's at Curtis A. Green Community Center, 1026 Ray Road in Jacksonville, Arkansas. All ages are welcome. For more information, call 501-515-0178. All right, you ready to hear the Jeff Treese Band with Angels Watching?

All right. That was Smell the Roses from Bob Hammons and Wildwood. We have Living Grace to sing for us now, Prayer Bells of Heaven.

Well, I think now we'll listen to a song from the Meharis. This will take you back a ways. It's called Joy in My Heart.

All right, let's do a couple of announcements and then we'll come back and hear from Sam Wilson. Attention, attention, brothers in Christ. The men of Mount Zion Baptist Church send this announcement, which is a special invitation for you to come and sing with us on our annual Men's Day worship service. The date is Sunday, October 18th, 2026. The time is 11 a.m. The location is 908 South Cross Street, Little Rock, Arkansas. Brothers, if you will be available to come and sing with our Mount Zion Men's Choir for this special occasion, please come to the first rehearsal, which will be held on Thursday, September 10th, 2026, starting at 6 p.m. Men's Day Chairman is Deacon David Morrison. The Music Chairman is Deacon Harold Allen, and the Pastor is Reverend Milton Graham. And the book for the whole family, Live Your Dream and Never Stop Dreaming, now available, written by Jody Love. 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Inspiring, motivational, and inspirational. Back to the music we go with Sam Wilson, Working in the Vineyards.

Sam Wilson, Working in the Vineyards. That was another song for the working man. Working, working, Labor Day, working, got it? All right, this next song is going out to Miss Poole. Just Three Little Words from the Primitive Quartet. And I also want to send the program out to my friend Jim and to my dear friend from Clinton. I had a senior moment. I forgot her name. Oh, can't depend on Mike to tell me anything. Anyway, it'll come to me in a minute. Just Three Little Words, Primitive Quartet.

All right, that was the Primitive Quartet, and we want to send the program out to Miss Fran today. Let's go hear the Rodney Dillard Group, Leaning on the Everlasting Arms.

And that was the Rodney Dillard Band, Leaning on the Everlasting Arms. Well, I hope that you're singing along with some of these songs or clapping along, maybe tapping your toes, just some way to enjoy the music. Just don't fall asleep on me, okay? If you do, don't snore too loud. Well, it's time for our top of the hour announcements, and we'll continue on. We'll start off with the Watson Brothers when we come back after the announcements.

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1: The president is bedazzled by AI billionaires, so he wants them to impose an AI monarchy to rule over us. Hear about this today on Hightower's Radio Lowdown. At a time when communities across America are literally under siege by secretive data center powers intent on seizing our land, water, electric grid, and even our local democracy, that is when you're grateful to have a president who will stand with you, fighting for the people's rights. So, let's hope we can get one of those soon. Instead, we're now stuck with a wholly corporatized, pusillanimous president who is waving the flag of surrender at AI data center invaders. Worse, America's self-proclaimed supreme leader is publicly mocking the gutsy local groups of all political stripes who are daring to oppose the global technocratic order being devised by Elon Musk, Jeff Bezos, Mark Zuckerberg, and a handful of other billionaire profiteers. The president of our People's Republic recently belittled the millions of grassroots democracy rebels who oppose the robber baron's brave new world. He pompously sneered that the only reason they don't want data centers is, quote, they want to end up being backwards and poor. Wow, keen insight, Mr. President. He even proposes an AI monarchy. If your communities want to be successful and rich, he says, let data reign. Reign? Yes, a U.S. president has actually declared that artificial intelligence should rule over us, meaning that Musk, Bezos, and other royal billionaires who own AI will rule. This is Jim Hightower saying, Trump and company warn that if you democracy rebels, quote, kill the golden goose, you will only have yourselves to blame. But perhaps he doesn't realize that the golden goose is a fable, a self-laudatory myth. Golden eggs are not laid by a goose, but by humanity, communities working together and investing in the common good. The Hightower Radio Lowdown is made possible by you subscribers to Jim Hightower's Lowdown on Substack. 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

Somehow, I just think Mr. Audie probably enjoyed that song. And Miss Barbara's gonna love this one. Mike Upright, Good Hands.

And that's the McCameys as they once were, like back in probably around 2001 or something like that. Anyway, it's been a day or two ago. Well, more current song I have for you now is I Still Like Those Old Hymn Book Songs from Marvin and Vernell Morrow.

And that song goes out to the Berries. Well, we've got the late Loretta Lynn to share with us now. You may even want to sing along with this. If I Could Hear My Mother Pray Again.

All right, time for announcements, and then we'll come back to hear the marksman. CD release single debut, Minister John Humphrey, Why Do We Treat the Lord So Bad? 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Guests include The Gospel Miracles, The Voices of Thunder from Rushton, Louisiana, Reverend Richard Lee and the Crowns of Joy. Special guest, the Racy Brothers from Dumas, Arkansas. For more information, please contact Mary Jenkins, 501-993-1350, or John Humphrey, 501-993-4759. Saturday, October 3rd, 2026, time 10 a.m., open to all ages, Healing What's Broken, Ladies Youth Conference, hosted by Co-Pastor Phyllis Young, New Beginnings Apostolic Ministry, First Lady Nikki Davis, Holy Apostolic, and Crystal Davis. Lunch is provided, panel discussion, Curtis A. Green Community Center at 1026 Ray Road in Jacksonville, Arkansas. All ages are welcome. For more information, contact 501-515-0178. All right, let's get back to the music now with the marksman. John was a Baptist.

And after the announcements, I will have Johnny Lee Cook to share with you. Attention, attention, brothers in Christ. The men of Mount Zion Baptist Church send this announcement, which is a special invitation to you to come and sing with us on our annual Men's Day worship service. The date is Sunday, October 18th, 2026. The time is 11 a.m. The location is 908 South Cross Street in Little Rock, Arkansas. Brothers, if you will be available to come and sing with our Mount Zion Men's Choir for this special occasion, please come to the first rehearsal, which will be held Thursday, September 10th, 2026, starting at 6 p.m. Men's Day Chairman is Deacon David Morrison, Music Chairman is Deacon Harold Allen, and the pastor is Reverend Milton Graham. The book for the whole family, Live Your Dream and Never Stop Dreaming, is now available, written by Jody Love. 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Inspiring, motivational, and inspirational. Okay, maybe I got that frog out of my throat. Let's continue on with Johnny Lee Cook. I wouldn't take nothing for my journey now.

0: Yeah. Come on, Mama.
1: How about a song from the Homesteaders? This is Just What Heaven Means to Me.

0: Well, thank you so much for listening in today. I do hope something I played was a blessing for you. Lord willing, Mike and I'll be with you next Sunday from 2 to 4 for more Sacred Gospel. In the meantime, you have a safe, wonderful week. Try to stay cool as best you can. And just remember, if you're a popsicle and you get out in the sun, you will melt. Stay tuned for the top of the hour announcements. And then continue on with great music on KABF.
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2: The first round of grants from the Rural Health Transformation Program have been given to groups across Arkansas. 50 rural hospitals, community health centers, universities, and nonprofit organizations received almost $150 million. They'll use the funds to update remote patient monitoring technology, expand telehealth, increase trauma services in rural communities, and more. Governor Sarah Huckabee Sanders says the grants are specific to Arkansas and will impact every county in the state.
3: It will buy emergency generators, so the next time an ice storm takes our power down, the hospital keeps running. In the Delta, it brings 10 certified doulas from Northwest Arkansas. Across our smaller communities, it provides for remote patient monitoring, virtual telehealth, maternal health mobile units.
2: She adds the grants will help local hospitals, healthcare providers, and community partners bring new services and technology directly to Arkansans who need help. The state expects to award $209 million to different organizations by the fall. About 45% of Arkansans live in rural areas that have less access to health care, worse health care outcomes, and more fragile medical systems than residents in urban areas. Jim Hudson, Secretary of the Arkansas Department of Finance and Administration, says the programs will have a significant impact on the state for years to come.
4: They're funding innovative uses of technology to be able to address the problem of chronic disease management in our state, which is significant. It's the opportunity to bring different clinics and hospitals together.
2: Arkansas expects to receive $1 billion from the program over the next 5 years to address rural health care needs. The program was established through the One Big Beautiful Bill Act and passed by Congress last year. I'm Frida Ross, Arkansas News Service. 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
8: This announcement from the producers of this record contains important information for radio program directors and is not for broadcast. The first cut on this record has been cross-format focused for airplay success. As you well know, a record must break on radio in order to actually provide a living for the artists involved. Up until now, you've had to make these record-breaking decisions on your own, relying only on perplexing intangibilities like taste and intuition. But now, there's a better way. The cut that follows is the product of newly developed compositional techniques based on state-of-the-art marketing analysis technology. This cut has been analytically designed to break on radio, and it will, sooner or later. For the station that breaks it first, the benefits are obvious. You lead the pack. Yes, no matter what share of this crazy market you do business in, no other release is going to satisfy your corporation's current idea of good radio like this one. On this cut, we're working together on the same wavelength in scientific harmony. But remember, this cut is constructed for multi-market breaking now. Don't waste valuable research with needless delay. We've done the hard work of ensuring your success. The final step is up to you. Special designer song follows in 5, 4, 3, 2, 1.

yes. The good old Grateful Dead live at the Fillmore East, or Fillmore West, I can't remember. Fillmore East, I believe, April 1971. On the bill with the Beach Boys, by the way.

out here in Little Rock, Arkansas. Happy September, everybody. It's September again. That's right. We're going to be doing it right to you. We're going to be doing it right for you all month. We're going to play some Led Zeppelin and other fun stuff. Of course, we only play fun stuff, you know. Yeah, that happens sometimes. Let's get to some reason for the season, and then we're gonna continue on with some more stuff.

Gentle Giant, sounding just like those guys. Isn't that exactly what Gentle Giant sounds like? If you know what Gentle Giant sounds like, then you know that that sounds just like Gentle Giant. From their, I guess it was their sixth album called, it wasn't their sixth album called The Power and the Glory. Their sixth album was called The Power and the Glory. And the name of that track was Proclamation. 1974, Gentle Giant. Before that, Thelonious Monk and his quintet doing Brilliant Corners, title track from the 1956 Riverside album. Preceding that, Give Me Love, Give Me Peace on Earth. There's a lot to that song from George Harrison in 1973, Living in the Material World. In my opinion, a worthy follow-up to All Things Must Pass. Starting out the show proper for September, we had Custard Pie. We'd love to have some custard pie, and so that's why we had it. And looky here, it's 4:33, so be quiet and listen to more music that is the reason for the September season.

And that was XTC doing business as the Dukes of Stratosphere. Doing what in the world? Before that, the Chesterfield arrangement of Powerhouse, written by Raymond Scott and arranged for the Paul Whiteman Orchestra, that was performed by the Bohonks with the Metropole Orchestra. They'll do anything. Preceding that, a twofer from Joe Jackson, live in 1980. Is She Really Going Out With Him? And I Don't Want to Be Like That. Starting it out, Jennings Farm Blues, an outtake from Led Zeppelin III. Here at KABF 88.3 Community Radio FM in Little Rock, where it is straight up 5 p.m. in the capital city. And you are listening to a special September edition of Great Music of the 20th Century. Done our first hour, going to get into the second hour with more music from The Reason for the Season.

Yep, that's how he ended that one. Those were, and that was a non on a stop, top, top, double, double, double shot from the Jimi Hendrix Experience, the second Jimi Hendrix Experience, the one from 1970. Those were Pass It On and Hey Baby from the second show at the Berklee Community Center in Berklee. And they released the second show 23 years ago, and they're just about to release the first show soon. And then they can release the sound check maybe 20-odd years after that, and then we'll have everything that the Jimi Hendrix Experience played in Berklee in May of 1970. Preceding that one, Rod Keith, Do the Turkey, from sometime in the 70s. Preceding that one, Facelift from Soft Machine. Again, another rare recording of the, septet lineup with all those horns. There's only like, maybe half an hour worth of that band in circulation. And that was 8 minutes of it. Facelift, Soft Machine, live in France, November 1969. And starting the thing off for September, Over the Hills and Far Away, the so-called karaoke version. And looky here, straight down 5:31 p.m. here at KABF 88.3 Community Radio here in Little Rock, Arkansas. We got another half hour worth of great music to play you. And let's start it out with another celebratory track for September.

Well, if that wasn't Harry Parch, and it wasn't, then it was The Residents doing a piece that goes out to Barack Obama called Kenya from 1979. Preceding that, title track, Living in the Material World, George Harrison, 1973. Preceding that, Big John's Special from Fletcher Henderson, 1936. That one was loved and covered by Sun Ra. And starting things off, a little bit of an alternate mix of Black Dog for September. And gonna play you one more song. Thank you for listening. If you're listening, I love you. And we'll see you next week. And we'll have more September and more other great music of the 20th century. Till then, I love you madly.

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1: This is Wade Rathke with the Chief Organizer's Report. Begin a draft to end a war. The story of the 60s is contentious, but some of the social and cultural changes lie just below the surface of current political debates and controversies. Some people are embittered. Some are nostalgic. There is one common experience that is a central truth for the 60 generation, and that is war as a dominant experience thanks to the Vietnam conflict. How is this different than American excursions into forever wars in Iraq and Afghanistan? Simply put, these were foreign conflicts remote to most family and community experience because there was no mandatory conscription or draft. As all U.S. presidents seem to have learned deeply, the country can spend blood and treasure on such military misadventures as long as these wars were essentially over there and not felt over here. We may have now reached the extreme expression of such gaslighting and doublespeak as Vice President Vance currently claims Trump's war with Iran is not a war at all. In the 60s, the draft changed all of that. Families were intimately involved, along with their sons and often daughters, even if more indirectly. Decisions had to be made, futures set or undermined, arguments waged or agreements made. The shadows of the war remained for decades, even with the bitter end of the war. The Russian government has had to deny that they are now preparing to institute a draft for military-age men throughout the country to fill its diminishing ranks in the Ukrainian invasion. Despite the claim, reports indicate that many men are making real and contingency plans to hide or run if the country calls for mass conscription. The government can't deny that it has suffered huge losses of hundreds of thousands of deaths and even more injuries, as well as used mercenaries, prisoners, and foreign soldiers to fill its ranks. Nonetheless, if there might be a quicker path to finally force Russia to end its invasion, nothing would guarantee that Putin would finally have to end this tragic pursuit of territorial gain than instituting a draft that brought the Ukrainian war home to every Russian community and family. We're already reading that Ukrainian drones causing gas price hikes and destruction deep in the country have unsettled much of the Russian public. A draft would end this war. Even in Israel, where all reports indicate there's been continued support for much of Israel's activity, military activity in Gaza until more recently, as the tide of international opinion and support for Netanyahu has diminished, the draft, along with settler terrorism in the West Bank, right-wing political extremism at home, and attack on democratic institutions and courts, are cited as causes. As is typical of drafts, though perhaps more pronounced in Israel, where military service for men and women is mandatory and expected, the inequity of huge religious exemptions has made it an issue. Even in Ukraine, as the country fights for its independence, the draft is often an issue whenever there's been an effort to lower the age of conscription, and military-age folks have also fled the war there as well. U.S. Defense Secretary Hegseth seems to hate the fact that a volunteer army means that 40% of the troops are non-white, that women are in the service, and that non-white men and women have risen in the ranks to top ranks of leadership. Recruiting isn't easy, and he's made it harder for military recruiters to fill the ranks of volunteers. But no matter how biased he is or how crazy Trump might be, neither of them are foolish enough to mention the D word and suggest that might be the solution. It'd be a better world if we could end wars with simply good judgment and the promises of peace. But in the meantime, nothing ends war like instituting a draft. This is Wade Bransky with questions or comments. www.chieforganizer.org. You take it from here to there.
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2: I know you think John Barleycorn must die because he killed your friend Bob, and that's why you're singing the Death Letter Blues. 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I heard Mona talking about his positive vibrations with Dear Mr. Fantasy just the other day. 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
3: Yeah.
2: Anyway, don't bogart that joint, my friend, and do me a favor, hand me those empty pages.
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0: Happy September 6th, everybody. That's right. It's Southern Shift. We're here again. It's been another Sunday. We're here 2 weeks in a row. I know you've heard my voice probably more than you would like to in the last couple weeks since I was on by myself because of these traitors, Alex and Joe, doing other things. Say hi, Alex and Joe.
1: Hi, Alex and Joe.
2: I mean, we have to keep the drama fresh. We had to constantly irritate you. Well, what else would they listen to?
1: And guess what? I won't be here next time either.
0: Well, I think we had a great show last week where I just ranted and raved for about an hour. So what I've got for us today, we got a few great topics. I know I have a good one. But let's get started with a song. You may know this one. I played it last week. But I'm going to do it again because this is our
1: double
0: radio
1: dipping.
0: Show. We're double dipping on our radio show. This is Kesha. And I'll see if you can recognize the song. We'll see. Maybe you'll know it. Maybe you don't. It's a very unknown artist. Here we go.

0: All right. Thank you, Kesha. Always a favorite to have on. If you couldn't tell, she was actually here. It was live.
1: Yeah.
0: Live performed song by Kesha in studio.
2: Bye, Kesha. Oh, she's leaving now. She's leaving. Oh, no.
1: Thank you. That was see you Tuesday.
2: See the glitter tracks everywhere.
0: See you next week. Okay. Well, if you couldn't tell, that was Blow by Kesha. And speaking of things blowing, let's talk about Iran. Haha. Segue. Just an hour ago, another Palestinian man in the village of Hajesh, east of, I'm not going to be able to pronounce that one, was killed in the West Bank, according to the Palestinian Ministry of Health, which I believe brings the death toll of this morning up to 6. Interestingly, something that I saw from our beloved President Donald Trump is he recently posted 7 minutes ago on Truth Social. Don't know if y'all are on Truth Social, but
2: I have brain cells, unfortunately.
0: Shout out Truth Social. multiple claims that Iran's economy is critically failing. Yeah, that makes sense. Iran's oil experts, this is him saying, by the way, in his tweet or his truth, what did he call it? A social? I don't know. He says, quote, Iran's oil exports are crashing. And in another quote or another post, he claimed Iran's currency is destroyed. And one more said Iran is a failing nation. So Trump is kind of just doing what any crazy guy on the side of the street does, just kind of yelling stuff out about things that are happening. Very Diogenes-esque, maybe. I don't know. But he also posted a bunch of AI-generated images because he's an old person and they love those things. Where it's a U.S. Here, I could show you guys. It's a U.S. fighter jet. It says, bye-bye, Karg. It's like blowing it up.
2: It's really depressing that this is, like, real. Like, this is real life. It is so bad that, have you guys seen Idiocracy? Like, it's somehow, I think, almost, like, worse than
0: Idiocracy. We're already wearing Crocs.
2: So I know. Well, and everything has electrolytes in it, too. I mean, I saw applesauce with electrolytes.
0: That's what plants crave.
2: Yeah.
0: No, but what I thought was funny about the AI post is we haven't actually hit the island. Like, Trump is just making stuff up where he's like, well, I did this AI image of us blowing up your island, so get owned, losers.
2: Well, I think a lot of it is just kind of it's spectacle, right? I mean, like, that's his shtick, is he's just like,

0: crazy cool president that, you know, like half of the population loves and then the other half hates. And it's just, he's just rage baiting. Like, I think that's literally it, is it's just to rage bait and also provide some level of, you know, fuel for his diehard fans. Speaking of unrelated, but related, I went to buy cat food the other day and I'm with my mom buying some cans of cat food, and this man walks up behind me and was like, remember whenever cat food used to be 25 cents a can? And my mom was like, yeah, haha, you know, we'll never see that again. He was like, well, Trump's gonna fix it. You heard of inflation? Now you ever heard of deflation? And I just had to tell her we need to walk away, because this is I thought he was kidding, but no, he was walking around talking to people, and he was with another woman, and no, they were like,
1: food.
0: No, about Trump, and oh, like, okay. he's gonna fix everything.
1: I thought it was a very cat food centric story. I'm sorry.
0: No, it was just based upon like what we were looking at. But he was like, I'm gonna go this way and talk to this guy. She was like, well, I'll go this way, I'm gonna talk to, you know, this person over here. He was like, well, you know, just call me. Anyway, it was just wild to me that these are the people that are going out and speaking to people, like speaking to folks in Walmart, right? Just proselytizing over, you know, a billionaire. I'm trying to think of how I say this on air, and I probably shouldn't, but potential pedophile, right?
2: Yeah, yeah.
0: I mean,
2: yeah. Potential. We're not sure.
1: Allegedly. Right? For all legal purposes, allegedly, please, FCC.
0: Yeah, well, that's why I was like, anyway, point being, yeah, the billionaire alleged pedophile is definitely in your corner, guy. Okay.
1: The man that has directly said, I ain't interested about y'all.
2: Something like, I want to point out.
1: What was the exact quote? Just like, I'm not interested in the bills of like the working class. Like, that was like pretty much the exact quote.
0: Yeah, he doesn't, but they eat it up anyway, regardless.
2: Things about gas prices for the middle class. I know what you're talking about, though.
1: Yeah.
2: Something like that. What I want to point out is, you know, if that were like a young Democrat doing it, they'd be like, this is grassroots organizing we're talking about. Like, that segues. But no. Listen, Trump was on Epstein Island. And maybe the Clintons were on Epstein Island, but like, but our guy's nice and cool, and he like hangs out with, who else does he hang out with? Progressives? The Waltons? I don't know. Have you considered that the Waltons put up a real nice art installation? Why don't you guys just, come on, monopoly capitalism is not that bad.
1: They created the center of culture in Arkansas. Like, they created a hub. I don't think you're fully grasping it, Sam.
2: No, the center of culture to me is like if there was an IKEA that popped up, then I would really understand. But
0: you are on an IKEA kick recently.
2: We're not there yet. I've never had an IKEA meatball.
1: Alex, it's the mark of a first world nation. Come on,
2: that's true.
0: I've been, and I was severely unimpressed with everything there. It's three story. It was like three stories, and there's a cafeteria. That was wild to me. Like it.
2: You know, Sam's Club wishes it could be an IKEA. That's all I'm saying.
0: The Swedish
2: are doing it right.
0: Yeah, I suppose they are similar.
1: Yeah, that's why we're huge fans of the Nordic model.
2: Huge fans of the Nordic model. Don't you know that's what being a democratic socialist is, apparently? I've been seeing a lot of their national... That's what they said, like, openly now, is like, well, we're democratic socialists, like, we want the Nordic model. Oh, my goodness. I almost blew... I was like... my teeth were clenched. I was like, that's not what that is.
0: I love welfare programs that are subsidized by the, you know, destitution of the third world. Woo!
2: We need to go to any DSA meeting and give them a sticker that says, I love Marx, but I would never, ever read him. I would never read him. They do that with Lenin. I see a lot of DSA types in Little Rock. If you have a Lenin pen and you haven't read Lenin... Okay, let me say, you can read something and not understand it. Read it again. Read it again, and if you're still doing DSA stuff, read it a third time. And if that hasn't worked, check in for psychiatric care. You need some help. Claw will help you. We will help you. We'll read the book with you. I'll explain it. We'll go through it together. We believe in you. You can go a step further. Go to the real left, you know, the real left, anti-capitalist. You can do it. Joe, do you have faith?
1: I have faith.
2: Alex?
0: Yeah, I'm full of faith.
2: Okay, you said that very, very faithfully. Well, anyway, speaking about talking to people in the grocery store, that's kind of like an interview in a way, isn't it?
0: Yeah, right? Sure. It's a
1: it's an interview for friends, of course.
2: It's a friend interview. A friend interview. Well, we have another friend interview that we can show. Hallie Schnaufner put one out, and this is from, if you don't follow, Arkansas Anti-War Alliance. They put this clip together for me, so... Well, not for me. They didn't do it.
0: Yeah, purposely. It's from an interview from about a year ago with Hallie Schnaufner.
2: Let me see if I can pull it up here, and I'll get it. Okay, here we go. All right, I'm going to pull it up here, and I'll just let the whole thing run, and then I guess we'll do some commentary afterwards, if that's fine. Mm-hmm. Okay. Do-do-do-do-do-do-do-do-do. Here we go.
3: We have the war in Israel, Ukraine, Iran. There's a lot going on. So what would you bring to the table, and how would you deal with international and safety?
4: Well, I'll start with Iran. I think that the president was right to bomb Iran. I don't think Iran should have a nuclear weapon. That's certainly not a world that I live in. And I thought that I was very proud, someone from a family of veterans, I was very proud of the military. I'm sure that was a very complex mission, and they did it wonderfully. As far as Israel goes, I believe that Israel has a right to exist. I believe they have a right to defend themselves against terrorists. I also think what's happening in Gaza is devastating for the children and the people that live there. Hamas is a terrorist group, and they are using their own people as shields. And so Israel does have the right to defend themselves against terrorists who have no regard for human life, not even their own. That being said, I think it's perfectly reasonable for the American people to ask for accountability from our allies as they would for us. So we should push for immediate humanitarian corridors to be opened so that the children of Gaza can have food and water and medicine.
3: Okay. What about Ukraine? Do you think our government is doing the right thing when it comes to Ukraine and Russia?
4: I guess I'm pretty traditionally anti-communist, so I support Ukraine and their sovereignty and, two, their right to exist and defend themselves.
3: What about sending more aid? Should we be helping in that? Should we be sending more money? Should we be sending more weapons?
4: I believe that we should support Ukraine, yes.
3: Okay. We have the war in Israel.
2: All right, there we go. So let's go point by point because there's a lot we can unpack. Yeah. Let's start with the first point.
0: Iran.
2: Whoever wants to just jump in.
0: For me, so keep in mind, this is a year ago, so this is before the like full scale war that we're in now, right? So these were this is based on the June strikes. Mm-hmm. Regardless, mm-hmm. The main point there being the sort of crocodile tears about Iran having nuclear capabilities. The United States has nuclear capabilities. We're the only country to have ever launched a nuke, and you know, kill hundreds of thousands of civilians. So I think it's just that almost virtue signaling about, well, this other country can't have them because then what if they can actually defend themselves? It's ridiculous to me. It's you know what? The only reason, you know, the DPRK, North Korea, still stands because they have nukes, or else they would be invaded by now. It's just that imperialist pandering, right? Mm-hmm. Oh, my gosh. I'm getting worked up. Hold on.
1: Actually, I did just look it up just to make sure. Hallie Schnaufner is not supported by AIPAC. She is doing it for the love of the game.
0: Well, she's probably trying to get that AIPAC money. Well, or rather, try not to have a target put on her back.
2: Well, you know the Democratic Party of Arkansas voted against getting rid of any... It was an agreement not to take AIPAC money. They were very against that. That was actually put forward... I'll pull his name up, but it was a good initiative by a Democrat out in Cabot. I know his name, but it's escaping me at the moment. But not all Democrats even supported that. Systemically, they are. Even if you are anti-AIPAC and you're one of those, I'm not, the establishment Democrats. I'm like a new progressive Democrat. You functionally are the same thing. There is no real difference to you, because even if you don't take AIPAC money, your party structurally has to support Israel and will, even if you're pretending and grifting that you're not gonna. But, you know, they aren't even doing that. A lot of the young Democrats are doing that, but they just turn them into little little Bill Clinton's, little JFK's, and little Hallie Schaffner's. And and then we see some very similar things popping up. But anyway, continue, Alex. Continue.
0: I'm well, hear once more. Again, I think that dives into imperialist pandering, right? Because then it's the whole, well, Israel is our ally in that area, and you know how you know if we didn't have Israel, right? Like, let's just play along. If we didn't have Israel, then what would Iran do? Iran would just go crazy, right? Because they're the ones bombing and killing everybody, right? It's definitely not the fact, the fact that the United States has, you know, funded and supported ISIS and Al-Qaeda and, you know, before that, the Mujahideen in the 1950s, where they both stemmed from, you know, that has nothing to do with any of the complexities in that region. The fact that we, you know, have sent hundreds of billions of dollars to Israel, as well as their own independent development, because, once again, mm-hmm. Separate but connected, right, our relationship, in order to build up vast surveillance technologies, AI capabilities, and so on.
2: Police training.
0: Exactly. But the thing is to not... I'm doing that thing where, like, my brain is, like, moving faster than... Or my mouth is moving faster than my brain. Regardless. It is... Even if they don't agree, like, in their heart, they fundamentally have to for their campaign in order to get elected... and make that money that they seek to get in office. That's the way that
2: you're
0: I see
2: telling
0: it.
2: Me that there's two main groups of society, mm-hmm. and the one which owns and controls all of the wealth, privilege, and power to direct the media and superstructure mm-hmm. of our culture and politics has a specific class interest that's aligned with these bad guys. But have you thought that maybe everyone can just vote differently, and if we work really hard, we can overcome that, and then we can fall to that system again in like 4 or 5 years?
1: But those would be a pretty sweet 4 to 5 years, Sam. I don't
2: it
1: think
2: would
1: think...
2: for you know for middle class white people that would be awesome, and that's why all these people like Hallie Schaffner really want that.
0: Yeah, it's I don't know if it's from like an actual place of ignorance or just from apathy, but I don't understand how you can do the whole Israel has a right to defend itself, but also Hamas is bad, like Hamas is terrorists, and oh, but also there should be like human aid corridors open. Well, they aren't. You can sit here and go coulda, shoulda, woulda all day long, but the point is that they aren't open and they will never be open, because there was even a time where they banned Palestinians from fishing to get food. And by they, I mean Israel. They literally were preventing people from fishing for their own food. Okay. And we had BlackRock or Blackwater Contractors, they had defense contractors, you know, out there shooting people, getting aid, shooting children. I don't understand how your argument is rooted in but Israel's okay, but also Hamas is bad. Like, one of those is demonstrably worse than the other.
2: Those mercenaries who are shooting children in the face are small business owners, and those are the backbone of American, you know, of the American dream.
0: What's his name? I think it's Antonio Garcia. Was somebody that was out there, and he is an strong advocate for Palestine after witnessing those events firsthand. And point being as well that the stuff that the methods used against Palestinians by the State of Israel will come back home, and we are seeing that firsthand. This is
2: the boomerang effect. Yeah.
0: Yes. Mm-hmm. I'll pause so I can rant for another minute about her last comment. But we'll circle that back around to my next point.
2: Right. Well, you know, we as an organization, as fledgling as we are, we did make even a social media post about when Kamala Harris came here. And one thing that I remember from when Kamala was campaigning is the Democratic Party of Arkansas got pretty upset with the Progressive Democrats, which is a progressive caucus of mm-hmm. the Democratic Party here, for just pointing out simple facts of her complicity in genocide, mm-hmm. her support of the State of Israel, blah, blah, blah. The same things that Hallie Schaffner supports, this is the same thing. They really have the same position here.
0: Because it's nothing burger.
2: But they all pretend that they don't. Mm-hmm. You know, the Democratic Party here will pretend that... And what they oftentimes do is they pretend, no, we're being... You don't get it. We're bogged down by the old generation of the Clinton-era Democrats. We're the new. We're the anti-corporate Democrats. We're the anti-establishment Democrats. But structurally, this is what happens when you think without Marx, right? You think without class analysis, everything's vibes. You think that you're actually separate. Just because I want a different thing, therefore I am a different thing. We may be doing functionally, systemically, materially the exact same action, but just because I feel a certain way about it or I have a different identity, it's actually different. That's what happens when you think without Marx. But we know, and as you, the listeners know, that's nonsense. That's just BS. So anyway, let's go on. Is that everything we wanted
0: to cover? No, I just want to touch on really quick. The fact that she said that she's anti-communist, so she supports Ukraine, is crazy because those are two hyper-capitalist countries. Russia is not communist in any way, shape, or form.
2: What?
0: What? I don't understand. That just tells me that also you don't know anything about geopolitics and yet are going to sit here and pretend like you do. And I know part of it is I know she's very like, well, I care about what's happening in Arkansas, blah, blah, blah, whatever. But part of her shtick is, well, Tom Cotton, she posted this and then deleted it. But Tom Cotton is too soft on communist China. That was something that she said.
1: Yeah, I did see that one. That one was.
0: And then quickly deleted it because even Arkansas Democrats, even the people that she's trying to get votes from, were like, what are you talking about? Like, this is irrelevant. Why are you doing the whole China bad thing right now? Like, talk about actual policies. So but, PR, that backfired real quick.
1: But scapegoating communists is like a good old American pastime.
0: Well, yeah. I mean, she said it herself. Good old, you know, traditionally anti-communist, mm-hmm. despite what communist threat remains in Europe. I don't know. But, you know, maybe we need to ask her for contacts. I don't know.
2: She might do an interview. That would be great. We could have Hallie Schaffner on.
1: I think to have her on this station, we'd have to, one, interview Hallie Schaffner and then also interview her direct competition. We just have to reach a little piece of word out and just be like, hey, do you want to do it? I think it'd be a pretty fun time having them both on the show.
2: They would not come on this show.
0: Tom Cotton is like never in Arkansas.
2: He doesn't even live here.
0: Yeah.
2: And, you know, this is to say also because people for some reason have this like prisoner mentality where like, well, do I want to get beaten by the stick or the crowbar? And if you're like, maybe we shouldn't be beaten. You're like, what? Do you want me to get hit by the crowbar? Huh? No. Yes. Hallie Schaffner as rabidly anti-communist and. Really, she's kind of the same on a lot of stances ideologically as Tom Cotton.
0: She's just nicer about it.
2: She's probably a much... Well, not probably. She's definitely a better candidate than Tom Cotton. You should... I mean, sure. You want to vote for Hallie Schaffner just because you hate Tom Cotton? I get it. Sure. We're not saying...
0: I do, too. Just also, saying. I think you can recognize that you can do the whole lesser evilism thing while still also very much critiquing policies, and
2: we're just pointing out it's still evil.
0: Yeah.
2: Just because you're doing a lesser evil does not mean you get to pretend that you're not engaging in something evil. This is still evil.
0: Yeah, because you're going to get beaten no matter what. But also, I think the goal should be to quit getting beat.
2: I just want you to know that, like we mentioned, the death toll today in Gaza at 6, Hallie Schaffner is in support of that. She thinks these people are terrorists.
0: Well, she says she thinks Hamas are terrorists and they hide behind Palestinians. Yeah. They hide behind. But the thing is that's not... That's not entirely true, because in a lot of these cases, it is the IDF randomly, not even randomly, purposefully...
2: They use AI to do this,
0: shooting
2: too.
0: Women and children in the West Bank, in, you know, from buildings, you know, in Gaza.
2: And
0: they are doing it on purpose. Sure, if you want to do the whole Hamas, that's fine. Hey, how about you address the fact that these... that the Israeli military does in fact purposefully also target Palestine. You're not going to call that out, though. She won't call that out because she doesn't want the target.
2: Another important thing to remember is that Netanyahu, and specific, you know, the Israeli government, supported Hamas over the other factions of Palestine.
0: Over the PLO.
2: This is a common thing that the Democratic Party has done. It's called the Pied Piper method. This is very famously, we know this from Hillary Clinton. But the Democratic Party does this all the time, where they will specifically try to get the most crazy right-wing, just insane candidate so that theirs looks more normal.
0: Yes.
2: But as capitalism increases and becoming more reactionary, as imperialism starts to come home more and more, you're going to see that that's not going to work. All we get is just for the right candidates. And yeah.
0: Israel did that to set the precedent for their future actions. So
2: exactly.
0: they were able to have their boogeyman. Mm. That is exactly why.
1: This is bringing one of our topics today into another. Did you guys see Ben Gavir's AI videos?
0: From like a couple weeks ago? Or have there been new ones?
1: I think it. I know there was some from a couple weeks ago. I think there was one that he was specifically even making one that had like a concentration camp in, which was kind of wild. Because there was like the starving one.
0: There's one that has like obese prisoners too, right?
1: Yeah, that was the one I was thinking of.
0: Yeah,
1: but no. Yeah, a lot of it. They have been creating some pretty insidious pretext that's kind of just trash, like, to be honest.
0: Well, a few months back, Israel even passed a law saying basically setting the precedent that they could, it was a death, it was basically, oh my gosh, what's the word I'm looking for? Oh, death sentencing Palestinians. I mean, that's it. Mm-hmm. Death sentencing Palestinian prisoners. Though not Israeli prisoners. There's no death sentence for the Israelis, but, you know. It's just Hamas, right? Everything is Hamas's fault.
1: But, yeah. But speaking of AI, Sam, I think you had a little bit to speak on that.
2: Oh, did I? Oh, you're right. I totally
1: Yeah.
2: did. Okay. The only thing I was going to add on the Hallie Schaffner conversation is this is... Let's do a little Marxism 101 here, because this is a Marxist radio show. What we're talking about here is not anything super duper complicated, right? All we're saying is Hallie Schaffner has, like all political entities, a class interest. Her class interest is not aligned with like a massive oil company. She comes from a, what would you call, petite bourgeois, right? Like a small business owner. Farming, self, mm-hmm. you know, that kind of class interest. And as such, she's going to work in what her class interest is. It's nothing out of the line. We're not saying, you know, oh, they're just evil and bad, or it's some big giant conspiracy. That's really all there is to it. Anyhow, what we were going to talk about in regard to AI, let me pull this up here, Entergy. If you haven't heard about this, there was a recent fiasco over the Entergy and the relationship with the Arkansas Democrat Gazette. And I think a few more. I think the Arkansas Times actually put something out as well. But the Dem Gazette was the first to do this. It was a big revelation about Google, who's building the data center here in Little Rock in West Memphis.
1: Mm-hmm.
2: And they're only going to pay about a third of the price tag on its 600-megawatt solar facility in Jefferson County. And it also revealed the full power draw of the 1,100-acre West Memphis project for the first time. And they sent out, let me see if I can pull it up here. Entergy sent out quite a few, very legalese emails of like, oh snap, that was not supposed to come out. Here we go. They said, this is what the Arkansas Times, they said they got an email threatening legal action and warning us to refrain from further disclosure of Entergy, Arkansas LLC's trade secrets, and that you return the mistakenly produced material to the PSC. And then I thought it was funny they included Entergy did not return requests for comments. Like, yeah, they're not gonna, but I thought it was kind of silly. Well, anyway, this is kind of concerning, I think, because if they're only paying a third, the big, big lie, I guess, that all these data center developers and even city officials now are like, it's going to save you money.
1: Mm-hmm.
2: It's going to save you money on your utility costs because they're going to build this big solar facility. But I don't think anyone has actually described who is going to pay for the solar. And that's, you know, that's always the socialist thing. Well, who's going to pay for it? Okay, well, now with the shoes on the other foot, who's going to pay for this solar facility? If only a third of it's going to be paid for by Google. And another thing is, a lot of these city officials are under non-disclosure agreements, so they can't even tell you. You just kind of have to hope on faith that the massive capitalist structure of data center development is just going to, like, work out and they're going to be chill.
1: Oh, yeah. I mean, how many... I think at least all of the... what am I trying to think? The board of directors here in Little Rock and the mayor have been... under NDAs, and they were just like, we thought that's how it went. We thought that's how the beginnings of negotiations went with these companies, and we thought it was all normal, and it sounded fine when they were saying it, which I would say I would hope from more from my board of directors personally, that they took a little bit of thinking and saying, like, I don't know, this person that has a specific material interest in getting this contract passed said it was fine. I guess we should take them at their word for it.
0: I think it's because there's this reigning idea of, like, benevolent billionaires or benevolent companies in this country.
2: Yeah.
0: And so whenever it gets down to the nitty-gritty of it, they start to realize, like, oh, maybe these aren't, like, the best actions that we should be taking, you know, blindly, right? Anyway, I mean, that's my answer for that, but as unfortunate as it is.
1: Wait, you're saying if you have to run a city, you have to read?
0: You should maybe not just assume that...
2: I have another funny part of this,
0: companies are just all good.
2: Energy is seeking restraining orders against Keeble, the Arkansas Times, and the Arkansas Democrat Gazette. Energy is communicating through its lawyers a threat to seek damages. That is crazy. That's insane.
0: Here's the unfortunate thing. With good enough lawyers, I'm sure they'll be able to do it.
2: Oh, yeah. I mean,
1: yeah.
2: I'm sure they're going to get the person who had leaked this in a lot of trouble. I hope not, but there's not a great precedent, especially when it comes to companies like, I mean, companies like Google, but Google itself has pretty bad precedents with this exact thing happening before.
0: Mm-hmm.
1: Sam, you're going to love this.
2: I already love it.
1: I got an email from Entergy.
2: Oh, okay. What does Entergy say?
1: Facts about the Google agreement and its benefits to Arkansas customers. Do you want me to just read? I have not read this.
2: They did some damage control, I guess.
0: Yeah,
2: huh?
0: Their PR team
1: is
0: cooking.
1: Yeah, this is 3 days ago. I was like, you know what? I wonder if they've... Oh, it's a good one. The truth is simple. Here, Sam.
2: All right.
1: Google is making a significant investment that benefits all Arkansas customers and is paying 100% of its power needs and more. The agreement is expected to deliver $1.1 billion of benefits to customers and will result in utility rates that are lower than they would otherwise be.
2: But they only committed to paying a third, though. Wait, is Entergy lying?
1: Sam, these are the simple facts. Okay, that Entergy is told.
2: I'm not good enough.
1: These are the simple facts.
2: Man.
1: Yeah.
2: Is that all they put?
1: No, there's quite a bit more, but I'm sure that you don't want to hear more from from Laura Landreau, president and CEO of Entergy Arkansas.
2: We talk, me and Laura, we talk regularly. Let's have Laura on the show. Yeah. Can we get Laura on the show? Let's have Hallie Schaffner and Laura from Entergy on the show. And Tom Cotton.
0: What's that thing that Jubilee does, meet in the middle?
2: Yeah. Let's find some common ground between Entergy, Tom Cotton, and Hallie Schaffner. I would love to host that. That would be, shout out any of them. Hey, if we can get all three of you on here, that would be awesome. That'd be great. I'm siding with Entergy. That's I'm going to pick Entergy. Whoever, you can pick your own side, but I'm going to be on their side because I love the development of capital in Arkansas. Isn't this great? Guys, this is the future. It's advancement. Oh, don't be a Luddite. Oh, my goodness. Have you considered maybe it's good for... How is Trump going to be able to post his Iran AI images without a data center here? There's important stuff you gotta consider.
1: I'll have the statement, and we'll have to do research on it. The report's understated Google's payments towards Stoller facility. This is from Entergy themselves. The figures published in the news do not reflect the full amount that Google will pay under its contract with Entergy Arkansas. Using the figures published, $443 million plus $83 million minimum annually over 20 years, the total will be approximately $2.103 billion, not their amount reported. That distinction is significant. Unfortunately, I don't know if we can substantiate this because I don't think we're allowed to see the contract. But
2: yeah, could they like tell us about it? Like prove it. You're the one paying for it. That's like if I go up and I'm like, I just transferred this homeless guy $5,000. And someone's like, okay, can I see it? No, you can't see it. Just take me on my word, dude. Oh, man. What a great show. What an amazing show. We really need like a 5 hour long slot. Let's get Joe Rogan on here. No, he's not really relevant anymore, is he?
0: No, he still is.
2: You think so?
0: A little bit, yeah. He was just invited. I thought he was invited to the White House relatively recently to promote some psychedelic thing. I know he's really big. What?
1: Was that the psychedelic research for depression, I think, that he was?
0: Probably.
1: Yeah.
0: Because, you know, he has to stay in the back pocket for the, you know, far right. So he can keep... promoting AI. He's really big into doing that. I don't want to spend the last 10 minutes talking about Joe Rogan. We can, I'll table that for the next one.
2: I remember, because we're still on the Holly Schaffner topic. I remember I met her and I had asked her about her stance on Cuba, which, do we want to do a little game show? Who wants to guess what Holly Schaffner's, what she told me her stance on Cuba was?
0: Probably basically, I don't care.
2: All right, Joe, what do you think?
1: I think, unfortunately, I remember this. It was, I don't know.
2: Yeah, that is correct. Go. I forgot you were there for that.
1: No, I wasn't there. You just, like, pretty much forgot. Oh. It was like, no, I was just, like, staring at her and be like, what are you going to do about Cuba?
2: Even if she can't do anything, if you know, at the nonsense answer, the nonsense answer would have been like, man, it sucks. Like, you could have pretended at least a little bit.
0: I know.
2: But I guess we know now that it's because she's an anti-communist and those dirty, dirty Cubans aren't going to let us go there and kill all of them. I mean, build capitalism. I mean, liberate them from their dictatorship of their elected government that has the most progressive family code on the planet. But, like, they're bad because they use, like, a red flag and stuff.
0: Yeah. Really quick, I wanted to touch on something else that I saw earlier, which was ICE is planning on purchasing those, like, robot dogs.
1: Oh, did you see that? The ones that are spooky and scary that, like, the...
2: They can put a gun on them now.
1: Yeah.
0: Yeah. It's specifically from Boston Dynamics.
1: Yeah, that's the one.
0: I was trying to... briefly look for some information. So they have cameras and they have sensors. Supposedly they're able to detect things like quote unquote hazardous gas, from this one article that I've found. You know, it's one of those things like any other technology where they could be used for some level of good, like, you know, maybe like fire, like search and rescue teams or, you know, finding people in the case of natural disasters. But instead they are probably going to be used to target, well, actually not even probably, we use to protect, you know, ICE agents, you know, looking for you know, immigrants, for migrant workers.
2: They'll be like those drones in Gaza which play baby sounds and then they're fitted with munitions to either they blow up or they shoot. Which, by the way, I guess Holly Schaffner is in support of. I mean if we let me be Holly Schaffner, I'm gonna be devil's advocate. She would go, her, I imagine, she would go, well, that's terrible. You know, it's awful. It's happening to children. But, like, you know, Hamas are just using those people in that hospital. Hamas was meeting down there, and they had a giant big gun. But just like Iraq, every time we blow up the hospital, it's just, like, gone. It's just, they move it out somehow in those secret underground tunnels.
0: Yeah, because they're like Saddam Hussein, in the tunnels, right?
2: They're totally there, except every time we look, they're not there. So it's like Schrodinger's Hamas, where, look, Hamas was in the building when we blew it up. But the moment we blew it up, they just weren't there somehow. I don't know. We just need to keep doing it. Eventually, we'll get them. Which, by the way, the U.S. is supplying information and munitions to actually ISIS in the Burkina Faso and other places like in West Africa. So I would say if you are against terrorism because you've been brainwashed by, you know, well, not saying against terrorism is brainwashing, but saying that this group are terrorists, we know terrorism is bad, therefore they're bad. Maybe you should be against the United States primarily for being the organization, and Israel for being the organizations which not only fund but create these organizations. The fact that the Taliban control Afghanistan is directly because of the United States. The fact that Hamas is the main insurgent against Israel is because directly of the United States and Israel. And if you are in support of either of those countries, then you passively are in support of those decisions. You have to be, because I personally would say I think Israel shouldn't have funded Hamas and specifically targeted the left wing so that they could fight a then radical Islamist group. I think maybe we should support these liberation movements. I think maybe you, as a listener, you should be in support of liberation movements. You should be in support of revolutions. You should be against the fact that we keep holding these, we allow that the capitalist owning class holds their own people down, that these states do such awful, just disgusting activities, and it's a little amoral to just lesser evil it. Because you're still engaging in that evil, you're still defending it, you're still a part of it, and you don't have to be. You really don't have to be. So if that appeals to you at all, you should probably join Claw. Go to clawparty.org or find our Instagram at claw.party. It's the same on Facebook. And also, if you like this show, you hate this show, we're not going to answer phone calls because we only have an hour, okay? If you want us to be able to answer phone calls, you need to write an email saying, KBF, give these guys more time and pay them $1 million of a salary. Because we get paid double. It doubles every week. Anyway.
0: We are the big media.
2: Send
0: that
2: us an email at clawpartyar@gmail.com. Let us know what you think. Write us a letter. And also, support KBF. They need the money. Everybody, this is a community radio station.
0: Yeah, the only reason that we are even able to speak and, you know, get our message out there is because of KABF. So thank you.
2: You shouldn't have said that. Now the Democrats are going to hate KABF.
1: I'm sure they weren't fans in the first place, but
2: it's okay. Yeah. We still love you, Democratic Party of Arkansas. But in the way that a girlfriend loves her abusive boyfriend, we can change you. We can fix you. Just put in the work, baby. We'll do it together.
0: I know I've said this before, but there was a quote that kind of, to me, perfectly described the two-party relationship, which is that, like, the, like, conservatives are, like, the abusive stepfather, or, like, abusive dad that, you know, like, comes in and, like, beats you with a belt, and then your mom, like, is, like, the mom that is still supportive, like, of that system, but she's like, well, it's okay, honey, like, you know, he's just having a bad day, like, it's kind of there to, like, soften the blow, but, it, like, you're still in that abusive household. It's, I don't know, to me, a perfect representation of that.
1: There are parallels.
0: As horrible as it is.
2: Yeah, just like the Democrats put up that thing that says break up with your MAGA boyfriend, break up with your capitalist boyfriend or girlfriend. Break up with your Zionist politicians.
0: Yeah.
2: And not in the right-wing way. Patriot Front. I haven't seen a lot of them around here. We don't even have enough time to talk about that.
0: Yeah, we can't even touch that. Anyway, in addition to the robot dogs, though, I think they did get a contract approved for these, like, electric shock gloves, which is, like, is one of the most dystopian things that I've seen. Joe, you look surprised
1: I've
0: not heard
1: that
0: of that.
1: I heard about that. Okay. I don't know. I think specifically hearing of electric shock torture gloves, I think I'm in full support of the police.
2: Oh,
1: I don't know. Between electric shock gloves and the Arkansas State Patrol or troopers just pit maneuvering everybody left and right, I feel personally a bit safer. I don't know about you.
2: Dude, I'd rather they just shoot me. just get it over with.
0: What, you don't want to be tased for?
2: I don't want to be pitted at like 120 and then like...
0: And then they pull you out of the car by like your neck with the electric shock gloves.
2: We had to pit maneuver that grandma. She was a real danger.
1: They'll pit maneuver anybody at any speed. Doesn't matter.
2: They had to punch that guy in the face who was doing nothing like 7 times because he was dangerous and not the good guy skin color, I guess.
0: Well, yeah, there's literally another video going around of this cop punching an 18-year-old girl in the face because she got pulled over for something. I can't recall what. Yes, I see you.
1: But, yeah, I think what was in Cabot, or I can't remember.
0: I thought it was Little Rock, but anyway, she was terrified. She was scared. She was like, she was crying about wanting to call her mom. Call my mom. Like, I want my mom. Blah blah blah. And he like punches her and pulls her to the ground, and it's ridiculous.
2: I've seen that video. Yeah. And notice like everyone on Facebook was clearly outraged.
1: Mm-hmm.
2: But you know, what are they gonna do about it?
0: Nothing. You know, Democrats will just go, well, we need more police training, and we need
2: police training by Israel. We need more ICE training.
0: Yeah.
1: Yeah. I think the one that I heard about was in Mississippi County, which is
0: that's the
1: Memphis.
0: One.
1: Yeah.
0: Okay. Just kidding.
1: Yeah. But, speaking of phenomenal music, Sam, what do you have to close us out with?
2: I have a Billy Bragg song. I think it's fitting because we did a little rant about Marxism. So without further ado, listen to the sweet tunes of Billy Bragg. And reflect on the fact that you need to read Marx today. Well, start with Lenin. Okay, bye, everybody.
0: Happy early Labor Day.
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